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15: September 24th, natural historian David Attenborough broke Jennifer Aniston's record in 2020 as the fastest person to reach 1 million followers on Instagram. The Supreme Court was first established in 1789 by the Judiciary Act signed by President George Washington. The Brooklyn Dodgers played their last game at Ebbets Field in 1957 before relocating to Los Angeles the following year. Jim Henson was born in Greenville, Mississippi in 1936. It would go on to become the legendary creator and puppeteer of the Muppets and Sesame Street. I'm Maximilian. Make this day one for the records.
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1: Oh, you're damn right it is, and we are fired up for a big hour of Fox Across America with your radio buddy, Jimmy Failla. We've got Diamond Dave Landau coming by, comedy's sexiest man. Bruce Blakeman, who is the

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0: They're playing Duran Duran on Fox Across America. That's how you know things are getting serious. Bruce Blakeman, he is the Republican nominee for governor here in the great state of New York. He's going to be joining us in the very next segment. He's trying to close the gap on Kathy Hochul. Currently has a single-digit lead over Blakeman. Biggest problem we have in New York, a lot of you are dealing with this on the West Coast. If you're going to come see me in Santa Rosa October 24th, you'll probably hear this in conversation. The heavy concentration of liberals in urban areas, you know, really do cost states their entire reputation in the world. Because everybody thinks California is nuts. But the truth is, if you drive California, it's aesthetically the nicest state in the country. It's gorgeous. You could ski and surf within an hour of each other. It's bananas. It's so nice. Drive the 399 past Mammoth. Go to Lake Tahoe. Or heaven forbid you get on the PCH and drive the Pacific Coast Highway down the Big Sur or something. Like, it'll actually change your life to go over the Bixby Bridge. You'd be like, my God, what is this? Okay, that being said, everybody thinks California is a bunch of moon bats because it's run by a bunch of moon bats who preside in places like San Diego, Los Angeles, and San Francisco. And that does most of the heavy lifting in a statewide race, and it outshines the Orange Counties of the world, where they're actual sane, rational people who just work hard and pay taxes and enjoy a middle-class lifestyle like you and me. New York has the same problem. It's the city and four of the five boroughs. Okay, you go into Brooklyn, you go into Queens, yeah, everybody's pretty damn liberal. You go out to Staten Island, it's the opposite. Okay, Staten Island voted for Trump. I believe he got 127% of the vote. Okay, they're pretty conservative. And they hate Mom Donnie and all the other garbage happening here in the city. But the reality is, okay, for a guy like Bruce Blakeman to win a statewide race against Kathy Hochul, he has to overcome that heavy concentration of liberals here in the city, the ones who voted for Mom Donnie. Okay, he does that by scoring bigger points upstate in a lot of those towns, you know, like Utica, where we're being heard on WIBX right now. Okay, and he scores those points by prioritizing New Yorkers over foreigners who are getting shielded by sanctuary status, over people in this country illegally that are getting stipends under the current government, free housing, free health care. Imagine a guy running for office that wants to prioritize the people in his state instead of the people coming here illegally. My goodness.
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9: I had a better year, but even if I had hit 350, this would have been my last year for me anyway. 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
11: I'm Ashley Dvorkin with a Fox Celebrity Profile with Owen Wilson, Rodrigo Santoro, and director Scott Waugh of Runner. Wilson and Alan Ritchson lead the action comedy thriller about an unlikely duo of couriers racing to transport an organ while being chased by a ruthless cartel.
12: Being alongside Alan, what was the most impressive Alan action move you saw and sort of wish that you could have done?
13: They started with kind of the climactic fight scene. It wasn't so much what I was thinking that I'd like to do. It was more that I'm glad I'm not doing.
11: Rodrigo Santoro had a blast with the action, and so did director Scott Waugh creating those scenes.
14: It's pretty much the first time I performed so many stunts myself. So it was very challenging, but also a lot of fun.
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11: Ashley Dvorkin, Fox News.
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1: Wow, what a wild time to be on the radio. Benjamin Netanyahu, Prime Minister of Israel, speaking at the UN today. In case you're wondering why so many dirtbags are flooding the streets of New York, and the dirtbags who represent them in the UN are also pouring out of the General Assembly as we speak. There's a lot of rampant anti-Semitism in the world right now. We don't obviously tolerate it here on Fox Across America. But the reality is we are living in a golden age of dirtbags. And in this hour of radio, we are not going to save the world. It's on fire. We're just going to roast some marshmallows on the blaze. Dave Landau's coming by, one of the best comics I know. Not only does my show, but he doesn't, you know, he doesn't always do comedy shows. Sometimes he does Gutfeld, too. But we'll talk to Diamond Dave. We'll get into some of your calls.

0: It is Thursday, which means the lovely ladies of Fox News Saturday Night are making a triumphant return to the show. We're riding high right now.
1: Oh, yeah.
0: Leo in the honor chair. Annie in the middle. Jen returning triumphantly from monkeypox or something. Well, I don't know what you had. You were out for 2 days.
1: It was rough.
0: You know what? Lincoln said kids up at his school have the flu right now. Yeah. There's like a flu thing going around.
1: I had strep throat.
0: Jen, did you go to
1: like 5 years
0: Jen,
1: old.
0: Did you go to another frat party?
1: That's where I
0: Jen,
1: was.
0: Jen, you're in your 30s now. You have to stop, Jen.
2: That's crazy.
0: She's going old school. Annie, when was the last time you were at one of those parties? Because I heard you talking to Tiffany Smiley outside the studio yesterday about her son pledging a fraternity or whatever
1: the
0: hell.
1: Yes. Honestly, if I could go back, I would right now.
0: Really?
1: Because I miss it. I do. I miss the sticky basement floor. But the last time I was there was when I was a senior in college in 2023.
0: I miss the sticky basement floor.
1: It's nostalgic.
3: I had a visceral reaction.
0: Leo, I was like, is anyone writing that country song?
3: I mean, maybe it's like, oh, I miss the drinks or the beer pong, but you could do that anywhere with a far less sticky floor and a lot less sticky fingers.
1: It's just part of college, you know?
0: Of course. Like the grime. Well, you know who's not in completely in love with it yet? Like Lincoln, because we're going up there for parents' weekend. He's like, can I stay in your hotel? Because he doesn't want to be in all the filth of his dorm.
1: Yeah.
0: Because, like, what I was told is when you move your kid into college, obviously they've, like, quarantined it, scrubbed it down to nothing. It looks like an Ajax commercial.
1: Yeah.
0: And you're like, wow, it's actually pretty nice.
1: Yeah.
0: And within, like, a day and a half, it's
3: they
0: just
3: are these just living, they're living there
0: kids,
3: now. Yeah.
0: Sticky floor.
1: Yeah.
0: You know
1: yeah.
0: what I mean? Now you're back to what Annie misses. That's interesting.
1: Yeah.
0: That's a funny note.
1: Yeah.
0: Well, we're talking about it because we have to figure out our show this weekend. I think one of the stories we're going to get into is the lesbian bar, the COVID conscious lesbian bar in Massachusetts, who probably has a mess of a floor also.
1: Yes.
0: But they actually don't have anybody there right now because the business was going under.
3: Because nobody's buying drinks because they have masks on, so they're not drinking.
1: Yeah.
3: I mean,
0: isn't it so crazy?
3: That's just called your living room. Go stay home.
0: Yeah. In the year 2026, there's a mask mandate in a county. They haven't had a COVID case in 2 months. And again, you have every right to feel the way you feel. But if you feel that your mask works, then you don't have to care. That's the
1: point.
0: You
1: can be around people without masks.
0: Yes, that's the point.
1: That's it.
0: That's where you realize it's like it's its own control exercise. Mm-hmm. But what happens, and this is the societal thing, when you start making like victimhood cool, like remember Jussie Smollett did this.
1: Yes.
0: He pretended he got beat up because there was this time where something bad happened to you in public. We're like, well, here's a GoFundMe for $8 million.
1: Yeah.
0: And that became a thing. So it incentivized a lot of people to kind of claim an oppression.
3: Everything is about me.
0: Yes. Everybody's the center of some aggrieved universe. That's the point. And that's who this bar caters to.
3: Yeah.
0: And the one girl dropped out to go to clown school. The other girl is living in her car.
1: Yeah.
0: And
1: right.
0: The third girl is a gender expansive man. He's a gender expansive lesbian whose pronouns are it and its. It's amazing.
3: What's not making sense, Jimmy? I'm listening. I'm learning.
1: They're rolling in it. They're making bank over there.
0: I want some answers.
3: I think they even said it was like, we're going to do this for one night a week.
0: Yeah.
3: And that's a victimhood of like, how dare you deprive me of this thing that I have? And it's as opposed to being like, maybe I will just do game night at home on that Saturday.
0: Yeah, maybe you'll stay in. Maybe just hang out.
3: Like, everybody relax, unclench.
0: Talking to the lovely ladies of Fox News Saturday Night. The great paragraph, Annie, is the article closes. The girl is alone on a stripper pole with a mask on.
1: That's crazy.
0: I mean, stripper pole mask. You know what I'm saying?
1: Yeah.
0: And again, if you saw the lights on in a strip club, you'd wish a lot of these women had masks on.
1: But where was she wearing the mask?
3: I was about to say, I would be interested if it was the whole look. That gets a little avant-garde. Okay, now it's a performance piece.
0: What was she covering? The mask is the question.
1: Yeah, I mean,
0: we've yet to get Jen's head out of the gutter on this show.
3: That's where she got sick.
1: I'm on a lot of medicine.
0: Jen was hanging out at the Last Ditch Bar up in Massachusetts. So I think it's like this thing that I want to believe we're outgrowing as a society, which is like these people, I don't consider them political. I think it's a type of person. You know what I'm saying?
3: Yeah.
0: I think these people exist in every realm.
1: Yeah.
0: They're just like the, you know, whoa, look at me. I want to be the center of victimhood attention. Mm-hmm. You know the old joke when someone says you look good today and they go like, today? What does that mean? I'm ugly every day? Like somebody did that to my mom at a wedding once. I'll never forget it. Because I was 18 and I was like, oh, this is a stupid person.
3: Yes.
0: Like, because that's a joke you can make.
3: And people that are like that continue to be like that because then they have no friends because they're terrible to be around. So then it's like, well, it's not my fault that I'm terrible. It's you not. And it's like, this becomes the stuff.
0: But this is where they become the burden of the service industry.
3: Yeah.
0: Jenny used to say this. She worked at the Longhorn Steakhouse in Strongsville in Ohio.
3: Yep.
0: There are people that come to chain restaurants because they know it's corporate, and if they complain, they get free stuff.
3: Yeah. Oh.
0: So a guy drinks three drinks, eats an entire steak, and is like, yeah, this was not cooked right. The drinks are wrong.
3: Yeah.
0: Yells and screams, and the manager's like, all right, here's a coupon. Get out of here.
3: Right.
0: And that's who these people are.
3: 100%.
0: They're no different than the guy who eats the whole steak at Longhorn and then demands a free steak.
3: Right.
1: Yeah.
0: We've all seen them. Have we not, Jen?
1: Oh, yeah.
0: Do you forgive this behavior if the guy's hot?
1: But how can you tell if he's wearing a mask? So, I don't know.
3: Smile is disqualifier.
1: Yeah.
0: There is always a sliding scale.
3: That trend, he's a 10, but he's wearing a mask, he's a 2.
1: Yeah, exactly.
0: Because the truth is, we don't have a lot of visuals on what's going on in this bar.
3: Yeah.
0: But I doubt these are the air quote lesbians that I'm probably going to find in Lincoln search history this week when I go up to college. I don't think they're the ones in the videos.
3: Well,
0: you know what I'm saying?
3: They might be on the polls.
0: We knew we'd discuss polls in the show today. We just didn't know how.
3: Yeah. Data Blanton, polling,
0: the same. No, Bruce Blakeman, he was just on. He's running for governor. No, we didn't get into those polls.
1: Different type of
0: got
1: poll.
0: Into the only polls that matter, stripper polls. Perfect setup for Dave Landau, who joins us next. The lovely ladies of Fox News Saturday Night. Meet him in person. Get your tickets, foxacrossamerica.com. I will see you in the meeting after the show.

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2: Fox News, I'm Tom Regani. President Trump gave Chinese leader Xi Jinping a warm welcome at the White House today, but some lawmakers wish he had taken a different tact. Fox's Aisha Hosni reports.
3: Even some Republicans want Trump to drop the velvet glove and use the iron fist with the longtime adversary. One of the biggest issues is Iran. China is the largest buyer of Iranian oil. Another issue is artificial intelligence.
2: Iranian President Masoud Pezeshkian spoke at the UN General Assembly yesterday and sat down exclusively with Fox's Brett Baer in special report tonight. Pezeshkian was asked if he would give up his nation's 60% enriched uranium.
4: Yes. Within the framework of international law, based on the non-proliferation treaty, whatever we are supposed to.
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1: He added an anti-Semitic threat before the shooting. 29-year-old Sean Ward was shot by the officer. Ward died at the hospital. The officer was wounded and is recovering. Australia's prime minister says an artificial intelligence agent infiltrated a government website.
2: This is the first publicly reported AI-led hack of a government website. Australian Prime Minister Anthony Albanese says an agent created by OpenAI accessed the country's universal healthcare statistics portal. Albanese says he had a very frank discussion with OpenAI boss Sam Altman.
3: It took the company way too long to inform the government what had occurred, and the nature of the way that that notification occurred as well was unacceptable.
2: OpenAI says it doesn't think any patient records were accessed. Both the company and the Australian government are investigating. Jonathan Savage, Fox News.
1: The California Supreme Court has ordered the Riverside County Sheriff, who is Republican, to return over 650,000 ballots he seized following a 2025 special election that favored Democrats. U2 marking their 50-year anniversary with a new single and an album out later this fall.
4: Carnival de Luz, which has been set for a November 13th release. The album includes a duet with Dolly Parton, Torn, described in a release as what has sadly turned out to be her last recorded vocal performance. The song is described as a tender country song detailing broken family ties that holds wider resonances. The news of the album comes with the release of its second single, Silencio. Street of Dreams was the first single off the album. The new album was characterized as a collection of 12 songs exploring themes of spirituality, friendship, freedom, and endurance in the face of dark, encroaching forces.
1: Fox's Michelle Polino. I'm Lisa Lucero.
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6: Despite the current market volatility, the best advice may be the simplest. Step back, look at the big picture, and avoid any hasty decisions. You know, the initial reaction to market spikes and sharp drops might be to make a quick exit, but that can be the wrong move. Here is one insight from my perspective as a financial professional. Your emotions can be your biggest enemy. The temptations to jump ship during a downturn is strong, but timing the market's trend line is nearly impossible. It's like a dance, two steps forward, one step back. What may appear to be a peak before a precipice may simply be a brief correction on the way to new highs. When things are bumpy, resist the temptation and remember, market volatility is a part of the ride. Staying focused on the long term is crucial to any good financial plan.
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7: 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Here's your host, McGraw-Milhaven.
8: Got lots to get to, so let's jump right in. Thanks for checking in, everybody. McGraw-Milhaven here, America at Night. You heard the last couple of days this terrible, horrible story of these two University of Mississippi students found dead, and kratom was found in the investigation. And this is a new word for a lot of people. What in the world is kratom? Well, then on the internet, I found a Substack from a professor of data, a professor from Washington University's Olin School of Business. She's a professor of practice of data science, Liberty Capito, and she wrote a Substack article, and the Substack article headline is, "I bought an opioid at a gas station and it was legal. That's a problem." Liberty Capito, welcome to America at Night. Thanks for joining us.
9: Thanks for having me.
8: Explain what that is, because a lot of people are hearing this for the first time and people have a hard time wrapping their brain around the fact that you can walk into a gas station and buy an opioid. Explain that.
9: You know, it's a crazy, you know, given what we've sort of, the war on, you know, opiates over the last 10 years, it's sort of this shocking concept that you can walk into a gas station and between, you know, the phone chargers and the energy shots, is a drug that is pharmacologically the exact same thing as an opioid. And it's sold as kratom, which is a leaf, and extracted from kratom is something called 7-OH, which is the chemical compound that binds, I'm using fancy terminology here for a second, but it binds to receptors.

temperatures as low as 60 degrees can be deadly for children left in the car. Every time you park the car, stop, look, lock. 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
1: $1 million to return me to the White House. Jessica Rosenthal, Fox News.
2: A White House spokesperson said Democrats should reflect on their own ties to the green energy industry. New York is suing the prediction market Poly Market, calling it an unlicensed gambling operation. Prediction markets have argued states don't have the authority to govern them because they're already regulated at the federal level by the Commodity Futures Trading Commission. There's another tame reading on the job market.
3: New claims for unemployment benefits declined to 197,000 last week. It's a historically low level and the lowest since mid-July. Subdued jobless claims continue to suggest employers are not conducting wide-scale layoffs. Continuing claims for the week ending September 12th also declined to 1.71 million. Art Hogan, chief market strategist at B. Riley Wealth Management, says,
4: "We know one thing. The Fed's not going to worry about the labor market. They're going to continue to be focusing on inflation."
3: Jobless claims have remained at historically low levels despite higher energy costs and inflation that has remained above the Fed's goal of 2% for years.
2: Fox's Ginny Cassola. I'm Lisa Lacera. This is Fox News.
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8: All right, Bill Cleveland is somewhere in Indiana. We're going to check in with him a little bit later on. Of course, open phones next hour, plus text messages. 1-844-2-McGraw, 1-844-262-4729. We go to our friends at times like this, and one of the best in the business. I've watched all the news shows for years, Talking Heads, The Lawyers. Some are good, some are better than others. No one's better than our guy. He's Greg Willard, St. Louis University Law School professor, former White House attorney under Gerald Ford. Professor Greg Willard, welcome back to America at Night.
9: McGraw, good to be with you, my friend.
8: Let's talk about, there's two different issues with this, and let's start with the judge's ruling. The judge, apparently, who was appointed by President Trump, you give us a better sense of what he said, but basically he said he didn't say he couldn't. He just said he didn't give him a good enough reason to ban them from the White House, right?
9: A little bit of both. Let's quickly set the stage. We can put some pretty strong fence posts down, if you will, McGraw. Number one, a president has the right to have a blanket ban of the entire press corps. I'm sure many would have liked to have done that over the years. I think everyone agrees that there could be a complete exclusion of the press from the White House complex. Number two, once a president lets the press in, then that sort of triggers several constitutional rights for the press. So what we have is we are now in door number two. The presidents for decades have allowed members of the press onto the White House campus. They come with what are called hard passes. There are about 1,000 members of the press that have hard passes. What that allows them to do is to come onto the White House complex there on the North Lawn,

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2: 71-year-old Douglas Stuart Carter was sentenced to death in 1985 after a jury found him guilty of murdering Ava Olison, the aunt of a former Provo police chief. No physical evidence linked him to the crime scene, but the jury convicted Carter based on a signed confession and two witnesses who claimed he had bragged about killing Olison. The state Supreme Court last year ordered a new trial, citing misconduct by investigators, and newly analyzed DNA evidence did not match Carter's. Carter remains in custody and maintains his innocence. Tom Rigotti, Fox News.
1: I'm Sue Guzman. 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
6: All right, here are the phone numbers. 1-844-2-McGraw, 1-844-262-4729. We got lots of text messages to get to. My voice, I actually feel better than I sound, but man, having kids, going back to school, It's a cross we all have to bear, but I'll muddle through it. So if you feel like talking tonight, not a bad night to call up. I probably won't cut you off. I'll probably just let you go and go and go because it's a race to see what ends first, my voice or the show. 1-844-2-McGraw, 1-844-262-4729. Let's get to the headlines. Back in July of this year, President Trump held a primetime speech from the Oval Office in which he told the American people that China had hacked into our elections to the tune of 220 million voter files, including personal information. Trump said that voter data from 18 states was bought, stolen, or hacked by China. So important and so worrisome was this that he held a primetime speech from the Oval Office. We carried it here live. Well, just a few months later, President Trump has now welcomed the Chinese Xi Jinping to the White House today for a lavish ceremony, just months after he accused his government of hacking our voter rolls. A B-2 stealth bomber flew overhead, and the military band played at the Rose Garden. They hoisted the Chinese flag as the American flag outside the Oval Office. The true leaders stood at attention, and President Trump said they had truly a great friendship. A few months ago, he was mad because he was hacking into our voter rolls. Today, apparently, they're buds. They're bros. They met for 3 hours today. Few expect the visit to produce any significant agreements. Probably the most significant thing that is going to come out of these talks is that the president of China announced that they'll be sending two pandas to the Atlanta Zoo. For those of you who are concerned, the three-course meal will be served at the White House state dinner. Semen-crusted sea bass on sour cherry confit. The guest list includes a number of high-profile American executives, including a who's who in the tech industry. Mortgage rates on the 30-year mortgage rate, the most common home loan in America, rose today to over

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4: 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Gary McNamara and Eric Harley talk about everything from politics to social issues and news of the day. 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
5: All across America, we are Red Eye Radio. He is Eric Harley and I'm Gary McNamara. Welcome and good morning. Thanks so much for being here.
6: Thank you.
5: All right. All right, just something that I noticed here the last year and a half or so near me, and I had mentioned it on the air one time, probably about 4 miles from where I live, and it's right outside the subdivisions. I saw this big building going up, and I looked at it. And I said, "What is this? Not a warehouse." And I went, "Is this an AI data center?" You know, and I just sat and thought because it looked like Fort Knox.
6: Yeah. All right.
5: So I said, "Is this an AI data center?" And there was never a name out front. You know, and it looked like a very, very, very well built building. I mean, just it you know, you looked at it, you know, wow, this is a government building. I go, "Bitch, it's an AI center." And that was just a guess. And I went by the other day and saw the name on it and looked it up and did research. It is an AI center. And I started looking, you know, it's a data center. So I started looking, at the specifics of it. And I thought it was really interesting because they must have planned this 5 years ago.
6: Right.
5: This must have been in the works for a while.
6: Right.
5: And it's a data center. They're still not complete with it, but it's apparently been on since last year. It may not be at full capacity, but they're using it. They're still in the construction parking lot. There are still cars in there. Mm-hmm. All right, where the construction workers go. But they have the name on it, and they said it was supposed to be, you know, start to be operational last year in 2025, and then through 2026 continue to, you know, increase its operational percentage, I guess you would say, for it. So I started looking, you know, about all the things that people seem to care about, right?
6: Mm-hmm.
5: Number one was noise.
6: Mm-hmm.
5: I went by the other day when I saw it, and then I went by again afterwards when I looked it up and did research. I can't hear anything. Now, it may not be operational yet. I don't know.
6: Right.
5: You know, they said it was supposed to be.
6: Yeah.
5: I didn't hear a thing.
6: Right.
5: They also, and publicly promoting, they have their own substation there and ability to generate their own power.
6: Yeah. Okay.
5: And this is something that I saw the other day, and it's like, well, many of these places are air-cooled, and this particular, it's huge. This particular data center can use water, air, or hybrid for cooling.
6: Yeah, all right.
5: And the reason I bring it up is because just 2 months ago, And for the last couple of years, that's all you heard. Water, water, water, water, water, water, water, water, water, water. And all of a sudden, you started seeing, you know, major conservative news organizations come out and say, no, there's a variety of way to do this. You can recirculate.

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1: Fox News, I'm Sue Guzman. President Trump giving Chinese leader Xi Jinping a warm welcome at the White House Thursday. Some lawmakers wish that he had taken a different tact, as we hear from Fox's Aisha Hosni.
2: Even some Republicans want Trump to drop the velvet glove and use the iron fist with the longtime adversary. One of the biggest issues is Iran. China is the largest buyer of Iranian oil. Another issue is artificial intelligence.
1: Iranian President Masoud Pezeshkian sitting down exclusively with Fox's Brett Baer, and he was asked if he would give up his nation's 60% enriched uranium.
3: Yes. Within the framework of international law, based on the non-proliferation treaty, whatever we are supposed to adhere to, we will.
1: President Trump has said Iran will never get a nuclear weapon. 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

0: News Talk 98.9 is joining you Saturday at Latimer Lakes Park in Horn Lake. Toyota Fernando presents the Blue Hope Walk for Prostate Awareness. 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Great food trucks, vendors, exhibitors, all to bring awareness to the fight against prostate cancer. 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
2: Fox News, I'm Chris DeMayo. President Trump hosting a state dinner in honor of China's President Xi Jinping at the White House Thursday. He urged guests to look out the dining room's windows to check out the progress on the ballroom.
3: It's 1 year away from completion, the new ballroom that you've heard about, and you will see something that I think you will really love.
2: The President and Xi holding talks on Thursday. Residents along much of the East Coast bracing themselves for a possible major nor'easter this weekend. Preparations are being made in many areas, including New York's Jones Beach.
4: Crews are building up a wall of sand to block the surge from pushing into the Central Mall. In flood-prone neighborhoods, barricades and sandbags are at the ready.
2: Fox 5 New York's Jody Goldberg. Stocks dropping on Thursday, the Dow losing 161 points. 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

0: 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And thank you, Mitch Wright Plumbing, Heating, and Air. We'll see you Thursday at Mallard's Croft Sporting Club. 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With News
1: Fox News, I'm Sue Guzman. Both coasts expecting severe weather. Strengthening nor'easter is going to bring prolonged rain, powerful winds, dangerous surf, and coastal flooding from the Outer Banks to New England. Meanwhile, NOLO has strengthened into a hurricane. It's expected to impact Hawaii this weekend. National Hurricane Director Michael Brennan.
2: We are expecting very heavy rainfall across portions of the Big Island and Maui that could lead to life-threatening and potentially catastrophic flash flooding and mudslides.
1: Chinese leader Xi Jinping getting a warm welcome at the White House Thursday from President Trump. Fox's Aisha Hosni says some lawmakers were not pleased.
3: Even some Republicans want Trump to drop the velvet glove and use the iron fist with the longtime adversary. One of the biggest issues is Iran. China is the largest buyer of Iranian oil. Another issue is artificial intelligence.
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0: 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And thank you, Mitch Wright Plumbing, Heating, and Air. We'll see you Thursday at Mallard's Croft Sporting Club. 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
1: Fox News, I'm Chris DeMeo. President Trump hosting a state dinner in honor of China's President Xi Jinping at the White House last night.
2: This has been the foundation of commerce and mutual respect between our countries, and together we can continue to build a relationship that promotes prosperity and security for future generations.
1: The President and Xi holding talks earlier. Residents along much of the East Coast bracing themselves for a possible major nor'easter this weekend. Preparations are being made in many areas, including New York's Jones Beach.
3: Crews are building up a wall of sand to block the surge from pushing into the Central Mall. In flood-prone neighborhoods, barricades and sandbags are at the ready.
1: That's Fox 5 New York's Jody Goldberg. Thursday night NFL action, the Falcons beat the Packers 35-14. 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
8: I'm Jerry Willis, and this is the Fox Business Report.
9: A choppy trading session with stocks ending mixed on Thursday on rising oil prices amid Middle East uncertainty and elevated bond yields, with a 10-year Treasury yield moving past 5% and hitting fresh 19-year highs. More Fed officials are coming out this week and saying that rate hikes would be needed to tackle stubborn inflation. Art Hogan, chief market strategist at B. Riley, says despite inflation, high energy prices, and other concerns, earnings are holding up.
10: The earnings has been the underpinning. I think that's why we sit at a place where at the index level, the S&P 500 is about 3%, a little bit less than 3% from an all-time high.
9: The Dow down 162 points, the NASDAQ higher by 3, S&P 500 down 2. Today, the University of Michigan will release the final results of its consumer sentiment survey for September. That's your Fox Business Report. I'm Hillary Barsky, invested in you.

0: is the Fox News Rundown. Now a look at sports.
1: The Atlanta Falcons picking up their first win of the season Thursday against the Green Bay Packers, 35-14. The returning Michael Penix Jr. helped provide an offensive explosion for Atlanta. He threw for 256 yards and a touchdown. Drake London had a career-high 194 receiving yards on 9 catches, while Bijan Robinson ran for 194 yards and scored twice. And in Major League Baseball, Chicago Cubs outfielder Pete Crow Armstrong joined the 40-40 club Thursday, becoming just the 7th player ever to hit 40 home runs and steal 40 bases in a season. That's your sports on the Fox News Rundown. Tony Genualdo, Fox News.
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3: You know, there was a time when I'm like, Kaepernick. But when more you listen to him and you look at the way he looks and the way he's a clown, you just kind of laugh. Players of all ethnicities show up voluntarily to enter a professional league. They compete for jobs. They compete for contracts. They can make millions. And somehow that's the slave trade. I guess you could say every place that has a job interview, every place that wants you to act a certain way on the job, is the slave trade. I mean, okay, my answer then would be, so what? It's just the way jobs are in the United States. So what they ask you to show up in a suit and tie to be a lawyer? So what they ask you to be somebody that respects people that have been there before? So what? Slavery was forced labor. There's nobody forcing these guys.
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9: Well, it finally happened. The New York Times sued by shareholders over biased Israel coverage. Yep, the suit leans on a whistleblower account of a newsroom that ignored years of complaints about anti-Semitism and skewed reporting. And think about it. Going all the way back to World War II and the coverage of the Holocaust by the New York Times, where they whitewashed what was happening over in Europe, where millions of Jews were being slaughtered. And this continues to this day. A posture that could only be described as a wink and a nod to anti-Semitism and to skewed biased reporting. We saw it in the aftermath of October 7, 2023, where, for example, the New York Times reported that Israel had bombed a hospital. And only hours after that alleged bombing, the New York Times was citing death toll figures from the Gaza Health Ministry, which is actually, you know, Hamas. And the terror organization had zero idea how many bodies could be under the rubble. But here's the very worst part. Turns out that the bombing of that hospital in Gaza came from Hamas, and a missile meant for Israel that had gone astray and hit the hospital instead. Oh, yet the New York Times went with the Hamas version, hook, line, and sinker. Overall, a recent study from Yale University, not exactly a bastion of conservative sentiment, has found and concluded that the New York Times coverage of the Israel-Hamas war has been overwhelmingly pro-Hamas and anti-Israel. And with hate crimes up by more than 400% in places like New York City, this kind of coverage and the wink and the nod that it gives to anti-Semitism assures us that this is only going to get worse before it gets better, if ever. I'm Joe Concha.
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4: They'll meet for tea later this morning. I'm Dave Anthony, Fox News. After President Trump hosted China's leader at a lavish White House state dinner.
20: I'd like to raise a glass and propose a toast to President Xi, Madam Peng, and the long relationship between China and America.
4: This after President Trump and Xi Jinping held talks on issues ranging from Taiwan to AI amid concern about it going out of control.
21: An announcement to come that there's been an agreement about a direct hotline over artificial intelligence. It'll be used when major issues come up. And the two sides will also continue the agreement made in the Busan, South Korea, that last year. That means that there'll be an extension of a pause of export restrictions on rare earth minerals out of China. The U.S. will leave tariffs on Chinese goods where they are, while adding more exemptions for agriculture, medical supplies, and low-tech electronics.
4: Fox Business Network's Edward Lawrence at the White House. China has been accused of helping Iran in the U.S. conflict, something Fox's Brett Baer asked the Iranian president about interviewing Masoud Pezeshkian.
22: We do not seek to kill Americans. As shown by actions, demonstrable actions, America has sought to kill Iranians. Why do...
23: But they were killed there. Did you use satellite images?
22: Not at all. Not at all.
4: New York Times reports that Iran is proposing a seven-day plan to end the conflict. Israel's Prime Minister Benjamin Netanyahu defended going to war with Iran with the U.S. to stop their nuclear threats.
24: If we hadn't done it, we'd all be dead.
4: In his UN General Assembly speech, Netanyahu also rejected allegations Israel's war against Hamas and Gaza was genocide. Like those protesters claim, in loud demonstrations outside the United Nations in New York, the NYPD says about 100 people were arrested. Another leader getting a much warmer welcome in France, where Pope Leo's begun a four-day visit discussing peace, climate change, and AI and other issues. America's listening to Fox News.
17: The Mitch Wright Plumbing, Heating, and Air News Desk. Here's what you need to know.
1: We're still waiting on the TDOT crews to pick up the barrels out east on 40 westbound between about Germantown Parkway and Sycamore View. They've got the right lanes blocked. All the rest of the construction has wrapped up. There's a crash that's just kind of been sitting on the flyover ramp here on the shoulder. 40 west just to continue up towards Covington Pike. It's not affecting your drive. And then we got a hit and run crash at Winchester eastbound at Clearbrook. I'm waiting with your total traffic.
2: Seasonably warm weather is expected over the weekend with highs in the mid-80s. Plenty of sunshine Friday, Saturday, maybe a few more clouds, more sunshine on Sunday, with dry conditions until next week. I'm News Channel 3 weather expert Max Claypool.
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19: Well, number one.
25: Well, this was a crazy one. Police have arrested someone, but they're looking for four other people after a man was allegedly shot, beaten, robbed, at a North Memphis residence, and not necessarily in that order. Bailey Jobin, who's old enough to know better, she's 23, she's booked in the Shelby County Jail yesterday for aggravated robbery. They said Jobin and two other men picked him up and drove him down Pope Street, where a man was met there that they knew as One-Legged Jay. I guess that kind of gives a good description. One-Legged Jay demanded money he had given him to buy a car, and after that, the victim said he was forced to strip down completely naked in order to go to the backyard of the duplex. And the victim said, well, you're going to have to kill me here. One of the men pulled out a handgun and shot him in the right thigh, and then he was punched, knocking out several teeth. They also took his cell phone. So far, police only have the woman, and she's expected to be in court today. I guess One-Legged Jay is on the run, or at least on the hop.
3: Some evil people out there, man.
26: Number two.
3: Evil. All right. Memphis residents have decided it's time for another lawsuit against Elon Musk's SpaceX AI, this time over the roaring turbines in South Haven. Yeah, the noise in South Haven apparently was mitigated enough to, I guess, keep the residents of South Haven happy. Musselwhite and Elon Musk and SpaceX AI did enough work to mitigate the noise problems in South Haven, but the residents of Memphis, under, I'm sure, the persuasion of local politicians, were told, you know what? Since the pollution from SpaceX AI in Memphis is like number 28 on the list, they have no argument there anymore. Well, geez, let's go after the South Haven properties now. Interesting jurisdictional question as to whether the court would have power over the citizens of Mississippi or not. This one is just, again, they're just reaching. And I am very suspect that, once again, the residents who are involved in these lawsuits are being heavily persuaded by politicians. And so,
26: number three.
25: After you hear this story, you may chalk this up to another reason if you've ever thought about leaving the area to save your life. Wednesday, a Tennessee Highway Patrol trooper and some Homeland Security agents got on a 15-minute high-speed chase with 19-year-old Trayshawn Laquan, also nicknamed Hit the Laquan, Heard. Charged with five counts of aggravated assault on a federal officer, evading arrest, failure to maintain a lane, speeding, yada, yada, yada. Troopers noticed his vehicle matching the description of a be on the lookout alert put out by DeSoto County authorities, and he was traveling on South 3rd Street. During the chase, Memphis police said the Infiniti drove on the wrong side of the road multiple times and reached speeds of 132 miles an hour. Can you imagine? You just never know on Memphis streets where your life might be out of your own hands because somebody has decided that they're going to run from police at speeds of that fast. Nobody would survive that crash. Finally, the troopers were able to perform a pit maneuver and get him into custody. And then he's expected to be in court today. No bond set at this time. 132 miles an hour.
26: Number four.
3: Oxford, Mississippi continues to be on the radar for people because of the two student deaths. As the University of Mississippi student says yesterday, she was on Fox News Channel, said she was drugged at a bar in Oxford over the weekend. And before two students, this all happened before the death was announced of two students in Oxford, and those identities have been made public. But this woman says that she was drugged at a bar, and...

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1: Where it goes, at this point, no one knows.
2: Number five.
3: This close. They were this close to being champions. Memphis Redbirds took a lead into the eighth inning last night against the Rochester Red Wings at AutoZone Park. Gave up two runs in the eighth, ended up falling short by a score of 3-2 in the International League Championship final game. They lose the series 2-1. Rochester moves on to play in the AAA Championship against a team to be determined. That will be in Las Vegas. So the Redbirds are done for the year, and they say thank you, and they say see you again in April.
1: All right. 6:10, there's five things. First thing, to get us started this morning, 901-683-0989. Later this morning, we are expecting a call from District 2, Tim Burchett. You know, he's presented some legislation that might lower diesel prices. We're going to hopefully talk with him about that coming up at 7:10 or so this morning. Also, Bill O'Reilly's got a new book out. Has he abandoned the Killing series, or is this just a different, this one is Confronting America?
3: Yeah, he has a new series now. He's not doing the Killing series at the moment. He's doing the Confronting series because his last book was Confronting the Presidents, and he did kind of a snapshot of every president through Biden, and now he's doing Confronting America, and he'll tell us all about that. It's just been released in the last week or so, and you know, every time he puts a book out, it's nailing the bestsellers list, and this one so far are already off to gangbuster start. So we'll talk to Bill this morning, see what's on his mind.
1: Yesterday we spent some time talking about the renaming of Union, or a part of it near the medical district, in honor of ex-mayor Lee Harris. And I saw some of the photos of it, and you know, the I get it, the ceremony when a mayor leaves, you put up their portrait, but I was amazed at the Lee Harris worship that was going on. And I still, while I saw some of the photos and watched some of the video, I thought, again, would someone please tell me what this man has done that deserves this kind of you know, the naming of a street, and there was dignitaries there, former government officials. Of course, maybe that's why. Maybe they're all, you know, at his feet because, you know, maybe they see potential for future gigs. Maybe that's why. Is it, you think that's what it is? Because, you know, he's had some people that have worked in his offices over the years that have moved on to, I guess, in the world of politics, successful careers, Jerry Green being one of them, who is trying to be governor of the state of Tennessee, and some others. But aside from getting Regional 1, and that was the only thing that I saw, was there was a comment about the work that he's done for Regional 1. What work? Regional 1 can't even tell you how much of your money they're going to spend for this new hospital. He was even asked by media, how much is the new Regional 1 facility going to cost? And his response was, I'm not sure. Whatever the demolition costs, I presume. That's a Regional 1 question. You got to ask them.
3: Whatever the demolition costs. Yeah, you still have to build it after you tear it down.
1: So Regional 1 said a couple of weeks ago they're gonna pay for the demolition of the Commercial Appeal Building, which they're doing right now. It's being demolished. And then they will ask the county commission for reimbursement of that money. But they didn't say, here's what it's going to cost. They just said, hey, we'll pick up the tab now, and then we'll come knocking on your door later. And, of course, Lee Harris doesn't have to deal with this anymore because, you know, he's Oxford's issue now.
3: Hey, yeah, congratulations. You're now a professor in Oxford. Have a street named after you in Memphis. Wonderful.
1: Yeah, and I don't know, with the marching band and the whole pomp and circumstance of it, I just thought, what, again, would someone tell me what this man has done that deserves all of this, other than just being an elected official?
3: You know, I mean, they should have given free pony rides, too, I guess, Ditch. I mean, hell, his 10-

0: Senior was a circus anyway, so you know, why not have a little whimsy to it as well?
1: And Frankie Dakin of Millington, he's now Millington city manager. He worked in Lee Harris's office for years. Jerry Green, as I said, had different appointments under him. There's been some other younger politicians who have moved on to state office positions, not elected seats, but, you know, staffers. And maybe that's it. Maybe that's why the honors for the great ex-mayor Lee Harris is, because people see, well, if I attach my name to him, he's got, you know, there's enough other people who run the grift successfully. That's all I got to do is hitch my wagon to Lee Harris, and I've got a future in the grift. It just, I thought it was all pretty ridiculous.
0: Yeah, you do have to wonder what his next stunt will be. And, you know, as, you know, he's doing his work down at the university there, what his next deal will be politically. Because, I mean, does anybody ever truly stop? I mean, I guess at this point, Strickland has. But does anybody really stop with politics?
1: Oh, I don't know. Once you get, it's tough, especially in Shelby County and Memphis. Once you get the grift going, man, it's so easy. It's good life living off taxpayers, man. Oh. It's an easy gig. It's good life, and once you get in, it's like, wow, why would I go back into the private sector and actually have to really, really work to earn a living when I can just, you know, come in, go through the motions every day, go home, get a decent living off the taxpayers, man, it's good. And then when your time in that office is over, you find another office to go run for.
0: Pretty good work if you can find it.
1: Brent Taylor says that he wants Justin Pearson to renounce Hassan Piker. I mentioned the Fox News Channel. Yesterday, I saw a Justin J. Pearson commercial on the Fox News Channel. And this was the speak, you know, because Justin Pearson changes. He does the, what do they call it? The code switching or whatever they call it, where it depends on what crowd he's in front of. That's how he carries himself. And he was trying to hearken back to his days at that high dollar university in Maine that he attended. And we've all seen the video of him.
0: Bowdoin University.
1: And yeah, we've all seen the video of him on campus as a student, as a politician student on campus, and speaking in a way that is so much different than what we hear him speak here as he's running. But he goes back to in his ads on Fox News Channel where he's talking about going after both parties. And Brent Taylor, I bring up Brent's name because on Thursday he called for Justin Pearson to denounce Hassan Piker. You know, Pearson himself, I guess, is he a self-acknowledged socialist? Is he part of the DSA?
0: I don't know if it's out and out profession.
1: Democrat socialist Justin Pearson is more than willing to promote Hassan Piker and appear on his live stream, Brent says. I'm asking my opponent, Pearson, to renounce his association with Hassan Piker. And he posts a video where apparently Justin Pearson is on his one of this clown Piker's podcasts. Hassan Piker said that he wants, in his one of his more recent statements, he wants Chinese-style communism inside the Democrat Party to run a cultural revolution. So there you go, big tent Democrats. That's what you got coming into your join you guys.
0: Yep, and y'all just sat there and let it in. And I know there may be some of you that in the Democrat Party that weren't for that, but you know what? You sat back and now you've committed your life and your heart to all in for the Democrat cause no matter what. Well, here's your no matter what. Enjoy. We ain't going to stand for it. Republicans and non-Democrats. because they're not the same. And I don't think you've got the non-Democrats nor the Republicans that are going to be down for that.
1: Got a big weekend of football. President Trump will be in the state of Tennessee for the UT game against Texas. You'd think that they, Johnny Knoxville has been picked as the game day guest picker for Saturday. I mean, I know he's a native, so I guess that makes sense. There was rumors of who else did I see was going to, had potentially been rumored. I don't remember, but Johnny Knoxville was not a name that I hadn't thought of. But he said, I bleed orange. He was on college game day, or will be tomorrow. And President Trump will be there as well.
0: All right. Johnny Knoxville, birth name Philip Clapp. You may want to hang on to that. That may be a trivia question at some point. Maybe a pop quiz question.
1: Yeah, I don't know if anybody really cares what Johnny Knoxville is doing these days, do they? Much less what his real name is.
0: Well, surely you had to find, surely there were other people they could have gotten for this. They could have gotten Kane. They could have gotten the former mayor of Knox County to come on and maybe do like all the fire and stuff and made predictions. But, you know, I guess the young and maybe a little bit older than young folk, you know Johnny Knoxville. So good on them. That should be interesting with Pat McAfee on there. But I don't think, Johnny's not doing the stunts now. He's basically hosting the shows because I think once you get to 55, I think your body just kind of tells you, it's like, hey, maybe not take that fall this time.
1: Yesterday, we talked with Dr. David Williams here on Memphis Morning News, and that interview and that conversation with him regarding kratom and just gas station packaged items in general, and the safety of all of that stuff is posted at newstalk989.com. Click on Memphis Morning News. You can hear that. And we'll get him back on. He'll talk. He wants to talk about these GLPs. Is that all right?
0: Yeah. Yeah. And one of the things he has done for quite some time is worked with patients at his practice regarding safe and, I guess, methodical weight loss, which he strongly believes is the path to keeping weight off. And yeah, he's got something to say about it.
1: So. I mean, if you want to modify your mood, going to a gas station is probably not the best place to do it. You know, seeking the aid of a doctor like Dr. David Williams, that's probably the route to go. I don't know that I would, hey man, I'm not feeling really good, or I need a little more pep in my step. I'm going to go to a gas station for it. That's probably not the best place. Whether you, regardless of what your stance on government intervention on what these gas stations can sell or not, I'm just saying from a practical perspective, from a logical perspective, yeah, I get my moods from a gas station.
0: Yes. Well, it is a step up from most corners on Summer Avenue, though. Slightly, maybe.
1: Yeah, maybe. 622.
2: Good morning, T-Dot Cruz. Still out here on 40 westbound. If you were making your way on in from Germantown Parkway on into about Sycamore View, and the right lanes of traffic are blocked. There's no big delay with it right now, but usually once they start picking up those barrels, so I think they're just trying to get as much work done tonight as they can. I'm Whitty with your total traffic.
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1: 626 Memphis Morning News, and tomorrow we have the Blue Walk, the Blue Hope Walk in Horn Lake, and we'll be out there walking with you. 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That's what it's really all about. And the Blue Hope Walk is tomorrow in Horn Lake at Latimer Lakes Park. Looking forward to that. Toyota Fernando presenting our Blue Hope Walk. You can get more details if you want. And we'd love to see you out there. Join us in Horn Lake tomorrow. Newstalk989.com is where you go. The Memphis Tigers have the weekend off. It's a bye week. So they'll be back in action, headed to Charlotte next Saturday.
0: Yeah. Of course, the week with the most beautiful weather, they've got the bye week. But no worries. There's going to be several more weeks of what now finally feels like fall, which is good. But to your point, a great thing to do tomorrow is just spend a little time, go to the Blue Hope Walk. What? It's a 1 mile course. So you're talking maybe, 15, 20 minute stroll. And then you've got vendors and music out there. It's going to be a fun day out at Latimer Lakes and in Horn Lake. So come on out and
1: walk with us.
0: See us. Yeah.
1: Yeah. We'll be out there. All the personalities or just about everybody will be there from all of our radio stations here. In the building, walking with you, presented, as I said, by Toyota Fernando, and more details about it if you need it. We just gave you just about everything you need to know. Latimer Lakes Park on Tulane Road in Horn Lake tomorrow starts at 10, and it doesn't matter what your fitness level is. Just come on and join us. It's all about awareness for prostate cancer. This month is Prostate Cancer Awareness Month.
0: Yeah. So. Yeah. And you know what? And if you've been looking to start walking, what better way to commit to it than getting out there in an event with everybody else and just, you know, not only are you going for a walk, but it's for a good cause. And there's just a lot of energy when people get together for a cause, for things like this. People are like, oh, this isn't a marathon. Yeah, no, it's a walk. It's like we get out there. It's a social event and it's a fundraiser. It's pretty incredible.
1: Gary Golan Group will also play and perform afterwards. So that's when the party will really kick up. Heck, free T-shirt. Come on out and walk with us. We'll get you a Blue Hope Walk T-shirt. It's, again, presented by Toyota Fernando. Also, thanks to Superlow Food, Southeast Urology Network, Methodist Cancer Institute, Zenith Vascular as well, joining in on this. So that's tomorrow. Big and the weather's supposed to be good for it?
0: Yeah, it's supposed to be absolutely gorgeous for tomorrow. Temperatures, again, 70s and 80s across the Mid-South. You know, so even starting at lunchtime, you have nothing to complain about. It's not going to be too hot. It's going to be really nice.
1: Oh, okay.
0: Yeah. Yeah, I'm not I'm not one to sugarcoat things, but I'll tell you, tomorrow should be a gorgeous day. Maybe by late afternoon when the event's over, we top out at 84, so I'm thinking 78, 80 degrees when the walk begins. Be nice. And there is no threat of pushing back to 90 until the middle of next week.
1: So are we having one more blast of upper 90s again? Is that what you're telling me?
0: I think we touch 90 for a few days, but I don't think we run it back up to triple digits at this point. Because, you know, Thursday starts October.
1: October 1st is Thursday, yes.
0: Yeah, so I think we're getting down to where we start to slowly hit a plateau for a little bit of near 90, and then we'll hit another plateau that'll be more, you know, staying in the low to mid 80s, and then next thing you know, here comes that northerly and northeasterly wind, and then we're all complaining that it's too cold. It's coming, man. It's totally coming. Memphis Morning News coming up. In just a bit, in fact, in about 40 minutes, we expect to have a chat with Congressman Tim Burchett. You've heard him on the program. You've seen him all across television. Just a common sense guy. He's going to give us some common sense this morning just after 7 o'clock. Pop quiz clue comes up right before that. The quiz itself comes after that. It's 6:31.
12: Fox News, I'm Gianna Gelosi. President Trump taking Chinese President Xi to visit the National Archives today after last night's state dinner. The two leaders discussing the Middle East, Ukraine, and artificial intelligence Thursday, with President Xi stressing the need for AI to remain under human control. They also agreed to support each other in hosting this year's Asia-Pacific Economic Cooperation Summit set for November in China. Fox's Kristen Goodwin. A nor'easter intensifying, causing floods across the mid-Atlantic. Tens of millions are in the storm's path as it charges up the East Coast.
13: The storm is still strengthening as it moves north, and the threat, it ranges from the Carolinas into New England. It's expected to hit at least a dozen states in its path. We've already seen the damage it can do when you take a look at places like Virginia. Coastal flooding spilling into the street.
12: Fox Weather's Katie Byrne. 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
14: The Mitch Wright Plumbing, Heating, and Air News Desk. Here's what you need to know.
2: Just cleaned up the last of the barrels off to the side of the road for now. If you are making your way on in on 40 westbound, they have been doing that overnight paving work for the past couple of weeks and making it all nice out there. So they're just wrapping that up. We just got word of an injury crash. This is down south at Holmes Road and Riverdale Road. We do have fire department on the way. I'm Whitney with your total traffic.
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15: Seasonably warm weather is expected over the weekend with highs in the mid-80s. Plenty of sunshine Friday, Saturday, maybe a few more clouds, more sunshine on Sunday, with dry conditions until next week. I'm News Channel 3 weather expert Max Claypool.
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1: 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There was a woman who testified on Capitol Hill about her experience after having been locked up in jail for mistaken identity, and it was a flock camera that identified mistakenly, apparently, her vehicle and information, and she was on Capitol Hill to talk about this and testify about this.
21: A flock camera captured my vehicle a few miles from the scene of a terrible crash. That piece of information became part of an investigation that ultimately led to my arrest on 3 counts of vehicular homicide and 13 days in jail for a crash I had nothing to do with.
22: As I understand it, the Durango that was involved in the vehicular crash that indeed caused 3 other people to die, it was a vehicular homicide, that Durango was maroon, red. Is that correct?
21: Correct.
22: This Durango doesn't look red to me. Is this, what color is this?
21: It's a black Durango.
22: This is a black Durango. So here you are returned as a false positive out of an AI search in a flock system. We know it wasn't a traditional license plate search because your car was never there, correct? There are no images of your car at the scene. Is that correct?
21: Correct.
22: And there was no assertion by anybody ever that you were there. Is that correct?
21: Correct.
22: It was just that the flock cameras, based on some description, some general description entered into them, the AI pulled out your car and said, this is a match.
21: That's
22: correct?
21: Right.
22: And that
21: That's
22: led to
21: correct.
22: 13 days in jail for you, including solitary confinement, and you very, very nearly lost your entire livelihood. Isn't that right?
21: I was facing life in prison. I can't even believe it to this day.
1: Yeah, that was Holly, who was interviewing her at her appearance. There's also a story of a traffic citation in Florida. You received a traffic ticket for a violation you didn't commit. And this, again, goes back to these traffic systems, these AI traffic systems. You receive a traffic violation, even when, like in her case, her Durango was nowhere near the scene of the accident. Well, it was close enough for the flock camera to identify that, oh, you were in a, there's a Durango. But in this case, Jacob Rockwell was ticketed in Florida for running a red light. He was actually in Alabama. But automated enforcement systems continue to, you know, distinguish or actually miss the information, and it's not being looked at by human beings. The system kicks out the tickets and sends them out. And the guy says that Jacob Rockwell says, I was in Alabama at the time, and he gets this automated enforcement system ticket sent to him, and he is, you know, this whole thing is about how far do we rely on these cameras and these systems.
0: That's frightening. I mean, it you can have a knock at your door over something that has nothing to do with you. Not, and you heard the woman's testimony. She wasn't even at the scene and had a different colored vehicle. Next thing you know, she's facing life in prison. I would hope there's as much concern over that as there is of, well, if we can just save one life, yeah, you can, maybe we can spare one life from going to jail for the rest of their life over something that they didn't even do. But I mean, look at, I mean, and I guarantee you that's not going to be the only case, nor will it be the only case of something like that. I just don't see where this is a one-off. And I think you've compiled, you know, you presented another anecdote where these things are cropping up, maybe on a smaller scale, but they're still cropping up nonetheless.
1: Well, and the point that I was starting to get to was that these automated systems have become revenue generators. So in the case of this other Florida resident that I brought up, Jacob Rockwell, who got an automated ticket for something that he wasn't even in town when the system claimed that his car was seen running a red light. It's about generating revenue, because now you've basically eliminated the human element out of it completely and are just relying on what cameras think they've seen and a data center somewhere that has, you know, processed all this. You've eliminated the actual human eyes on the whole thing. And I just don't know how far this goes. Let's go to the phone. 901-683-0989. Wireless caller, line two, you're on. Who's this?
7: Hey, this is Mike in Olive Branch.
1: Mike and OB, come on, talk to me, man. What's on your mind?
7: Well, all right, so I'm opposed to flock cameras or all the other surveillance stuff, okay? So let's set that aside. They should not be able to happen, but a flock camera. So this woman that was arrested and held in jail for 13 days.
1: That's correct.
7: A flock camera did not issue a warrant for her.
1: Correct.
7: A flock camera did not go out and arrest this woman. A flock camera did not imprison her for 13 days. The fact that the camera threw up a potential match is not essentially a crime, but the person that looked at that, reviewed that evidence and said, hey, yeah, let's go get a warrant, let's go arrest this person, everybody involved with that should be arrested themselves and removed from government office. Because if you're just doing whatever the computer tells you to do, you have forfeited your right to work in law enforcement.
1: That, and you add to my point of we've eliminated essentially humans from the process. Now, you're right. A law enforcement officer went and arrested her, but they based all of their stuff on what they were, the data that they received from the flock system. And they didn't even question it. They just said, oh, okay, here it is. Let's go get her.
0: And this piggybacks on our assertion, which we have said time and again, this type of technology is only as good as the least trustworthy person using the technology.
1: And I think that it's in some cases, like this other story, this man in Florida who got an automated ticket, there was no human contact with that whole thing. The process was camera clocks what it thought was his vehicle. Apparently, somehow, his address, his car, his tag got run in the system, and the system generated an automated ticket, and it mailed out, and it was sent out in the mail, and this guy gets a ticket for something where he was not even present, and it wasn't even his car. So the argument is, well, who was driving his car? It wasn't even the guy's car. There has to be human contact back in these things. And you bring up a good point about this young lady in Florida who was arrested. Police actually had to go get her, so there was human contact. But they were doing exactly what the data said to do.
7: There seems to be, I mean, we've all heard the stories of AI making up answers. It may not know the right answer, but it'll make something up. There seems to be, observationally, a tendency from AI to, if I'm asked a question, I have to give an answer. And if I have to give an answer and I can't find a clear answer, I'll make up an answer. I mean, it was like this guy, the kit car from the Knight Rider TV show. The car is actually in a museum in New York City, and it got a red light ticket in Los Angeles. That car hasn't left the showroom floor in a decade. But the AI system in California said, oh, well, it's this type of car. It must be this one. It's going to find an answer, whether it's a right answer or not. AI is technically, in my observation, is the least trustworthy aspect of the entire chain.
1: Yeah, that's a good point. That's a good point. That's supposed to be, you know, hey, well, we've got eyes on you, whether they're human eyes or not. But it's not always working, and more cities are shutting down their camera systems until they figure this out and get more details and work it out. I don't know, but this is just another case where we have mistaken identity, and you bring up a good point. Somewhere along the line, an actual human's going to have to be responsible for this stuff. And, you know, yep. Hey, Mike, thanks for calling. Mike and OB, appreciate it. 901-683-0989. Michael says flock cameras, and this is on the Rick's Powder Coating text line, flock cameras is their answer to defunding the police. I get your point, Michael. I'm not sure I'm ready to go that far yet. Certainly, it is a way to defund, and it is a way to save money, for sure. And I think it is actually a tool to make money, as I pointed out with this other case of this guy of mistaken identity and an automated ticket sent to him.
0: 901-683-0989-731 says the problem with the arresting the lady in the Durango that was involved in a crash that caused three deaths is you should be able to look at the non-wrecked vehicle in her driveway and put two and two together.
1: And the actual vehicle that was in the wreck was a red Durango or maroon. Hers was a black Durango. That's not even close. William's on the phone to chime in. William, go.
8: Good morning. These systems are only as good as the information that's put into them, and then also it's only as good as the information that it can tabulate. So it's almost back like when you're in school and you take a test, and sometimes they have those trickery questions where it tells you to select the most correct answer. So when you put in vague information into a flock camera, you're looking for vague things like, okay, you didn't even select the color of the vehicle or this or that. You just said Dodge Durango. Well, how many Dodge Durangos is he going to find in that area? So that's kind of goes back to the same thing as, okay, they still had to go get a warrant. How did you get a warrant? Obviously, you know what color the vehicle is because you knew what kind of vehicle you were looking for. So you knew the color of the vehicle. So that was a failure on multiple levels because somebody took that information to somebody else and says, okay, and the next person took that information somewhere else, and then someone took it to a judge to sign off on a warrant.
1: Yeah.
8: That was multiple stages of people that all made bad decisions with very limited information, and none of it should have been enough information to get to the point that it got. That would be like me saying, I've seen a Jeep run a red light, and so I show up over at your house and say, you drive a Jeep, you're in a red light, here's your ticket. You know, there's just too much vague, and relying on something like that, yes, there is certain data we can get and say without a doubt, hey, that picture right there is 100% this guy. Right. But to use the vague information to go forward, like I said, you're relying on something that's always going to be an imperfect system. And at the end of the day, AI, computers, everything else, at the end of the day, it's all designed by a human. And the one thing that humans always have is human error. So those platforms are never going to be 100% correct.
1: Yeah,
8: it's all about how they're designed and used.
1: That's a good point, William. Thanks for the call. And we can't this mistake that's being made in just so many different ways of, well, if AI says it or if the data on the computers say it, it must be, whether it's police work or other stuff. One thing I think that we're starting to learn is you still have to question the validity of something, whether you got it from AI or not. Because you actually do have to do some due diligence on your own, believe it or not. Lindsay Isaac is this young lady's name.
9: The door was shut, and it was not opened for approximately 86 hours.
1: She's talking about her experience in jail.
9: I was then moved into a mental health unit for approximately 24 hours before ultimately being transferred to G Block, a maximum security housing unit, where I remained for approximately 10 days.
1: It sounds like even after she got put in jail, the it just continued. They and those who were in charge of incarcerating her, you know, they're doing their job. What they think is, oh, we're incarcerating somebody who killed three people in a car. And the stumbling of errors just continued with this poor lady.
0: And, you know, if she's incarcerated, you know, I don't know if she had Ring doorbell camera footage or something that showed proof of where she was, but it's almost impossible to prove the negative that you didn't do something. Although, you know, the fact that her vehicle probably didn't look like it was in a fatal car crash would have helped. But, you know, you can have all of this data. But if you don't have people that are responsible with it, I'm telling you, man, this is just one of many more to come.
1: Gerald, let's get you on real quick before we get to the pop quiz clue. Go ahead.
10: Well, you stole my thunder. I mean, did anybody just look at her car? We've got some money. It had to have damage on it.
1: Well, and the fact that her car wasn't even the color of the car that was in the crash. It was a maroon Durango. Hers is black.
10: Yeah, I understand that, but still, if her car doesn't have any damage on it at all, how the heck can it cause all this, you know, killing three people?
1: Man. Yeah. No.
10: They should have impounded it at the very beginning when they arrested her.
1: Good point, Gerald.
0: Are we not slightly concerned that AI can't tell the difference between black and red?
1: I guess not. And then the police officers who followed up on the leads they were given by AI, it's just the whole thing was a terrible comedy of errors on so many different levels. And it started with misidentifying her car by data from a Flock camera. So 901-683-0989, the pop quiz clue we will deliver to you coming up next.
2: Still some leftover delay on around 40 in Germantown Parkway as they were wrapping up the overnight paving work. And so some of the crews are still out there milling about over to the side. They had the right lanes blocked. Down at Holmes in Riverdale, we have a accident where a pole was struck. And so we got fire department down there. I'm Woody with your total traffic.
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0: 7:20 is when we have our pop quiz. I'm going to give you a clue now. Let's remove one of the...
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1: All right, we're going to get you a news update from Fox News here in about a minute or so. It's 6:56. Also, Mikhail Lowry he's putting together his plans for One Shelby, the motto of Shelby County as we progress as one. And what does he think the biggest needs are for Shelby County as he gets ready for his first term as Shelby County Mayor?
12: On guard!
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8: Could this end the Iran conflict? I'm Dave Anthony, Fox News. Iran is proposing a ceasefire plan that could reopen the Strait of Hormuz shipping in 7 days and restart nuclear talks if the U.S. meets financial conditions.
14: We are willing and still wish to move forward.
8: That's Iran's President Masoud Pezeshkian, who also again denies they want a nuclear weapon. Talking to Fox's Brett Baer, who pressed him on uranium enrichment.
14: If we wanted to reach a weaponization, what about moving it out of the country? We would have done it.
8: Pezeshkian also denied China helped Iran target American troops.
14: The framing of this, as is reported in society, is incorrect.
8: Now, that conflict was a topic when President Trump hosted China's leader Xi Jinping at the White House for talks and then a state dinner.
15: We represent different systems, but the ties between our people endure, and we've never gotten along better.
16: In addition to Iran, Trump and Xi yesterday talked about geopolitical tensions, including Taiwan, artificial intelligence with Sam Altman and Jensen Huang and Elon Musk on hand for Seabass at the state dinner. And there were also trade concession talks.
8: That's Fox's Peter Ducey at the White House. Israel's prime minister went to the UN and defended going to war with Iran as an easy decision to end a nuclear threat. And Benjamin Netanyahu was defiant about the situation in Gaza after delegates had walked out before he addressed the General Assembly.
17: Shame on you. Israel didn't commit genocide. Israel prevented genocide.
8: Claiming it was Hamas that put civilians in harm's way in their war as protests raged outside the United Nations in New York. They demonstrated against Netanyahu, demanding an end to U.S. arms sales to Israel, but some were taken away by police, including actress Susan Sarandon and a Democratic Socialist candidate for Congress, Daria Liza Chevalier. The NYPD says there were 103 arrests. All have been released. 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
7: The Mitch Wright Plumbing, Heating, and Air News Desk. Here's what you need to know.
2: Good morning. The interstate's still moving along fairly well, although you are going to hit on those brakes going through the 101 connector and the construction right now as you are pushing westbound through the city. So I'm not seeing anything else that's adding to that delay at this point, but you never know. So always give yourself extra time to get through this stretch. And a pole struck here down at Riverdale and Holmes Road. Still have police on the scene with that. I'm with you with your total traffic.
18: Seasonably warm weather is expected over the weekend with highs in the mid-80s. Plenty of sunshine Friday, Saturday, maybe a few more clouds, more sunshine on Sunday, with dry conditions until next week. I'm News Channel 3 weather expert Max Claypool.
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1: Let's get to some of the headlines making news this morning. Mikhail Lowry, the newest Shelby County mayor, and his transition team had one final meeting as they get ready to move forward, and he says all things are important when it comes to our workforce, our environment, our education, our justice system.
3: All these things are important when it comes to our environment, when it comes to workforce development, education, our justice system, the things we want to start working with right away. So I'm thankful for this group for helping to help lay out that strategy.
5: Today, Mayor Lowry and his transition team hosted their final meeting as leaders of specific working groups laid out their plans for a range of different topics, including crime. Paired with crime is the uncertainty surrounding the future of the Shelby County Jail, which has been plagued with overcrowding and aging infrastructure.
1: That's our news partner, Channel 3, reporting on that meeting yesterday, and Mikhail Lowry does support a new jail. He says he's been very outspoken about that. The long-term vision of the facility itself, he says, I believe we need a new one. I've been unapologetic about that. It's almost 50 years since we had that facility built, and things have changed over the 50 years. Our population has changed, he says, over the 50 years. And he apparently wants to work with Sheriff Anthony Buckner on providing better health care for inmates at 201 and plans to move some of the inmates to mental health facilities.
9: The missing boater has been found. This goes back to an accident on Sunday on the Mississippi River. There was an aluminum boat with Daniel Dees, and with the accident, Dees also, as well as a female and another male, that boat had collided with a barge near Osceola. The female was rescued. Dees was missing for several days. He was found dead, as was the other male a few days prior. The efforts had extended further south from Osceola as of Tuesday, and it's a sad ending for a tragic story as a small boat hit a barge on the Mississippi River on Sunday.
1: A federal class action lawsuit filed against SpaceX XAI. Yep, another one. This one is claiming that the noise from the South Haven location of SpaceX AI is affecting their livelihood in Memphis. The lawsuit was filed Tuesday in district court in the Western District of Tennessee, and which, by the way, it was filed in the Western District of Tennessee. And that district lacks jurisdiction over Mississippi. So I'm not really sure this is going to go anywhere. Like, all of these other lawsuits have gone nowhere. It was Yolanda Cooper Sutton, the city council member, who just could not accept the fact that the environmental data shows that SpaceX AI is not a big pollutant. Number 28 on the list. Oh, she thinks that she's blown away that it's not in the top five. Accept the data. And this isn't just once. This has been multiple times that this information has been given. They keep presenting different lawsuits, and this time they've got more citizens to jump on board on a lawsuit so they can file it. And since they don't have any more, I think they're running out of arguments for the Memphis SpaceX AI. So now they're like, well, let's go after the one in South Haven. Yeah, that noise is coming across the border so much so that we want that stopped. At some point they're going to say, okay, I guess we've exhausted everything. It's time to just close the book and go home because you've lost.
9: doesn't it seem like the Memphis lawsuits are were just a dry run or a practice run and just decided, well, to your point, well, we practiced here. Let's see if we can get something out of the South Haven one.
1: Well, I think that it's all just they continue to find, you know, they're trying to battle Elon Musk at every turn. And, you know, they alleged the pollution. They alleged operating the gas turbines more than they were allowed. All of the different things that were alleged up until now have been proven wrong and without standing and without merit. And now Greer Injury Lawyers has filed this lawsuit claiming that Mississippi, the SpaceX AI in Mississippi, is making too much noise for residents in Memphis. And they filed it, again, in the Western District of Tennessee, which has

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1: Perhaps.
2: All right, let's get to more news, making more stories making news here in the Mid-South. The Oxford police say that the claims that they abandoned a student over the weekend who says that she was drugged at a bar are not without merit. They are without merit, excuse me. Her claim that the Oxford police put her in an Uber after she was drugged over the weekend, and this was prior to the two deaths that were announced on Monday, left alone, and she says the police treated the whole situation like a joke. And this actually, this young lady was on Fox News Channel yesterday and telling her story. The Oxford Police Department apparently got wind of that and said, hey, we're going to have to put out a statement about this. And they reviewed, they say, body-worn camera footage as well as city camera footage. And none of the video they watched supported the statement that she made that officers abandoned her. When officers encountered the individual, she did not report that she... her drink had been tampered with. She did not apparently tell them she had been assaulted or that any kind of crime occurred. Officers asked if she was okay. She indicated that she was, and she was intoxicated, so her officers remained with her. And then when the Uber showed up, apparently she got in the Uber and went on her way. End of story. So there's two different stories there, but... We will, I guess, eventually the truth will come out. Meanwhile, the investigation in the two deaths in Oxford, it remains on the fast track, according to Governor Tate Reeves.
1: I'd be interested in seeing whatever body camera footage that they have regarding this. And also, and maybe this is I've never walked in these shoes, so I don't know. Did she have the capacity to even suspect she had been, her drink had been tampered with? If you're impaired, are you doing in that moment? Was she even able to do an analysis of what had happened? She may just know I'm drunk or I'm impaired.
2: Yeah.
1: I mean, just because she didn't volunteer that information that I think I've been tampered, she may not have had the presence of mind in the moment. Again, perhaps all of this is exactly cut and dry. But I would be curious to see a little bit more regarding that footage.
2: All right. So Brent Taylor, who is running for District 9, says that he made a call on social media yesterday for the Democrat Socialists of America opponent of his, this guy named Justin Pearson, to renounce his association with Hassan Piker. Hassan Piker recently said this.
3: He will throw you in prison, okay? I want to put you physically behind a prison. I want Chinese-style communism to happen inside of the Democratic Party right now.
2: Okay. Yep, and he says, goes on to say, and drops some language that we can't play this morning on the air, but he essentially, that's who the Democrat Party is welcoming in their tent. Is guys like that. And, this dude, I really actually hate that I even played that audio because I don't like giving this guy any oxygen. I think that, there is some truth to the theory of, if you ignore these people and not give them, especially people like Hassan Piker, any attention, eventually they have to wither away because nobody's buying what they're selling. But he does have such a following that he can be dangerous. And Senator Brent Taylor on Thursday called for his opponent in the 9th Congressional District, Justin Pearson, to renounce his association with Hassan Piker. And Pearson, of course, is not going to do that, right?
1: No. No, not at all. One, I don't think he believes that. And secondly, he's certainly not going to do what Brent Taylor tells him to do. If he ever did that, oh, how the narrative would change even more so.
2: Hassan Piker wants a Chinese-style communism to happen inside the Democrat Party. That's what he is espousing to

0: and his hopes are. He wants a cultural revolution, he says. We're doing a struggle session. And he wants Chuck Schumer out, and they want to basically take over the Democrat Party. And it seems like so far the Democrats are willing to let them in. This whole thing of, well, we welcome everybody. Maybe you should look at who you're allowing in.
1: Look at the race up in Michigan with Al Sayed. Look at what's happening in New York with Mamdani. That's just a taste of the ice cream that's coming if they continue to march on.
0: And Hassan Piker has had Justin J. Pearson on his live stream, on his little show that he does, his little podcast, along with other DSA member from Colorado in the first congressional district. He's also had, other DSA members from Michigan on. So Justin Pearson is, he's right there with the crowd, man.
1: I know Steve Cohen hasn't endorsed him. And normally Jewish Democrats will still endorse other Democrats that hate Jews. So Cohen must really hate Pearson. Or he's waiting for some money.
0: And during the Hassan Piker conversation with Justin J. Pearson, he asked him about his ops, his operation, Justin Pearson's operation, and promoting the Tennessee. Promoting Justin Pearson in his thing. And Pearson and Hassan Piker joked and described Taylor as a weirdo who defends ICE concentration camps. Justin J. Pearson told Hassan Piker, "I always say it's not you yet. But that's why you fight for immigrant communities. That's why you fight for queer people. That's why you fight for women, because my mom always talks about the terrible things, right? Like, first they come for these folks." That's a quote that I just read from Justin J. Pearson with Hassan Piker.
1: I love when somebody ends the sentence with a question and the word right, because basically they've just backed you into a corner to agreeing. So, yeah, they're in lockstep. No question about that. Well, I suspect Bryn Taylor will do what most people suspect and win that congressional seat. And then Pearson can go on to consulting or find another thing to run for in another couple of years. Maybe he's going to have a city mayoral run. Who knows? He could.
0: Yeah.
1: But I suspect Bryn Taylor will win the 9th district. And you see, I mean, he's already got the signage out and he's campaigning.
0: People
1: got
0: to vote.
1: He's campaigning hard and he knows what the district looks like, and he does spend, because he has to, he spends a bit more time in Middle Tennessee because that's where the numbers are in this race.
0: People in West Tennessee know Bryn Taylor, and you got to get out and vote, though. You can't just assume he's going to win and say, yeah, he's got this. I don't need to vote. No, you do need to vote.
1: Yeah.
0: Because that's one of the ways that Shelby County is in the position it's in my opinion, is too much apathy of, nothing I can do about it. I'm not going to vote. Yeah, they'll do what they're going to do.
1: I saw somebody complaining about one of his, he put a video out of skipping rocks. I guess that was kind of like a Andy Griffith thing. I thought it was kind of funny. He actually did a good job of skipping the rock across the lake or whatever. But it's like, he needs to stop being folksy. It's like, you know what? It's not like that's what he does all the time. I mean, when he goes to work, he rolls up his sleeves. He says what he's going to do, and then he goes and then he does it. He's very consistent. So I don't think Bryn Taylor's changing. I think he wanted to have a little bit of fun and just poke a little fun at at his opponent, and why not? I mean, he's running a campaign like Bryn Taylor would run a campaign. He's not changing. I don't think that's a bad thing.
0: Where is America? Is it time to, and I don't say that physically, I mean, is it time to confront America? Christian faith is a cornerstone of the foundation of this country. And Bill O'Reilly confronts that in his new book, Confronting America. And we're going to hear from Bill O'Reilly. What time? 8:30?
1: Yeah, right after Fox News update, we got Bill O'Reilly teed up and ready to chat this morning.
0: Be interesting to see what Bill O'Reilly has to say about, you know, what Trump in Trump's style. And what, once you, you know, take a look from the outside and you say, okay, I'm going to try to remove myself, you know, emotionally from this and just look at it from his style and his technique, and you say, well, you know, Trump rolls out the red carpet for Xi Jinping and the left goes crazy. He says stuff like Mayor Mondami has potential and the right goes crazy. I think a lot of this stuff, you just got to take a few steps back and look at it without the emotions, and look at his style, his technique of how he does business, because that's really what he is, a businessman, and that's how he attacks everything, is from a businessman perspective. So Bill O'Reilly should have some interesting thoughts on this in his confronting book, Confronting America, What Has to Change.
1: I have a feeling from, I haven't read the entire book, but it just seems like this is a look in the mirror call, not just on an individual level, but as a country, to look in the mirror and see what we have become. And the name of the book, of course, is called Confronting America. And, you know, Bill's got some ideas. Bill's got some ideas on how to fix things. So we'll pick his brain about that. Always a good conversation, and his books typically fantastic. Sometimes I like to do the audio books, though, Ditch. Even though I've read this one, the paper, the hardback, his audio books, when he voices them, it's just fun to just sit back and listen to Bill and his inflection. It's just it's worth the couple of bucks to get the audio book. Bill's coming up in about an hour and 15 minutes right here on Memphis Morning News.
0: Craig says that a Western District federal court does have jurisdiction over Mississippi. I don't know that I would challenge you on that, Craig. Maybe you know more than I, but I believe that there is lacking jurisdiction over Mississippi, as I understand it, in the case that was filed by Memphians over the noise coming across the border from SpaceX AI's data center there. Also, earlier we talked about photo enforcement, and that's another subject that continues to be at a big issue. 8703 says, photo enforcement in a school zone. My daughter got a ticket, but it came to me because the vehicle is registered to me, but so there's no photo of the driver. I did appeal the process, notarized the evidence. I was in Virginia at the time. And instead of issuing the ticket to my daughter, the response was a court date. So I basically paid the ticket so I don't have to deal with it anymore. And, you know, again, I say that I think some of this stuff is really just financial.
1: Well, and look at the last sentence. The last sentence is something we've discussed. There needs to be actual police officer enforcement, not cameras. And some of these cities seem to think that that's the answer to the shortage of police officers. Instead of getting out and building up the force, let the cameras be the proxy. Let them be the surrogate officers out there. And that's it. It's not the same. It'll never be the same.
0: Yeah. 7:23 pop quiz. We'll do that next.
2: Good morning. We've got a crash just inside Mississippi on I-269 southbound, just past the state line. Evidently, a driver fell asleep at the wheel. Both lanes are blocked, and police are out there on the scene. Holmes Road in Riverdale, we had a pole strike. And then at Sharp and Prescott, we got an injury crash, too. I'm Whitty with your total traffic.
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1: 901-683-0989 is our phone number. Call, give the correct answer, be the first to do so, and you win the Mid-South Fair Family 4-Pack. Our topic today, hey, I think it's pretty timely. We're going to have a trivia question, a pop quiz question about Bill O'Reilly. So let's test your knowledge on this best-selling author and broadcast legend. Before he made his mark on national news television and radio, Bill O'Reilly got his start as a high school teacher in Miami, Florida. What subject did he teach? Was it PE, English and history, chemistry and physics, or advanced mathematics? 901-683-0989. What did Bill O'Reilly teach as a high school teacher in Miami, Florida? You know, he's a very well-rounded individual.
0: Yeah, he was a news guy in Portland, Oregon at some point in his early career.
1: Yeah, and a decently athletic fella, too, in his younger days. 901-683-0989. Was it P.E.? Was it English and history? Was it chemistry and physics? Or was it advanced mathematics? 901-683-0989. Phone lines have blown up.
0: All right, let's go to Brianna. If that's really your name, maybe it's Brianna. Maybe it's somebody who knows Brianna. Go ahead.
6: Hello?
0: Hello. Is this Brianna?
6: Yes, it is.
0: All right, lady. What's your answer?
6: The mathematics.
1: Advanced mathematics. Bill O'Reilly. He is a very sharp guy. You would think he would teach mathematics, but that is not the correct answer, Brianna. I'm so sorry.
0: Bill O'Reilly. One plus one is two.
1: My dear Aunt Sally, multiplication, division, addition, subtraction is not correct.
0: All right, Greg. Greg, you're up next. Go ahead.
7: Is it English and history?
1: It is English and history. That was right in his wheelhouse even back in the day, and he took that and ran with it to a very lucrative career in broadcasting and in best-selling books. You got it, man. You're going to the Mid-South Fair.
7: Awesome. Appreciate that.
1: Yeah. All right. What's on the agenda for this Friday other than answering questions and being awesome?
7: Just working. Headed.
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0: All right, Memphis Morning News time. Almost 7:30. That means we'll get you a Fox News update here in just a couple of minutes. Also, do you remember the Tylenol murders? Remember that case in the early 80s?
1: Yes, it had everybody freaked out to not open a bottle of Tylenol.
0: Yeah, well, thanks to DNA technology, they think they may have found the person responsible for those. And I'll share this story with you here in a few minutes. 901-683-0989. Let's get you in on the conversation this morning. 71 outside now. It's going to be a nice day today. Here we go. Fox News update.
18: Fox News. I'm CJ Papa. President Trump and his Chinese counterpart discussed Iran, plus
19: geopolitical tensions, including Taiwan, artificial intelligence, trade concession talks. The Chinese ambassador to the U.S. now says cooperation is a two-way street to keep the economic and trade ties stable. The list of cooperation needs to be lengthened and the list of issues shortened.
18: And the presidents will spend time at the National Archives today before Xi heads home. As for Iran's president, Masoud Pezeshkian, he joined Fox's Brett Baer in an exclusive interview on Special Report. Speaking through an interpreter,
20: we do not seek to kill Americans. As shown by actions, demonstrable actions, America has sought to kill Iranians.
18: The Northeast, including New England, prepared for a direct hit from a powerful nor'easter. 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
5: 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The Roar of Memphis. The Mitch Wright Plumbing, Heating, and Air News Desk. Here's what you need to know.
2: Good morning. We've got a stalled vehicle just as you come down by the flyovers on 240 southbound, just past the Sam Cooper exit. We've got TDOT out there with it, trying to get it out of the right lane. So especially if you're coming, merging from 40 to 240 south, you're going to want to get out of that right lane. On I-269 southbound, just inside Mississippi, we got a crash with both lanes blocked. Sharp and Prescott a crash, and Holmes at Riverdale where a pole was struck. I'm Woody with your total traffic.
23: Seasonably warm weather is expected over the weekend with highs in the mid-80s. Plenty of sunshine Friday, Saturday, maybe a few more clouds, more sunshine on Sunday, with dry conditions until next week. I'm News Channel 3 weather expert Max Claypool.
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0: 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Now, I'm talking to you and you say, well, I'm not in the market right now for a mortgage. 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
1: Memphis Morning News, 7:39 now. The known as the unknown wanderer, Cyanide was, if you remember, going back to 1982, Cyanide was, there was Tylenol that was being laced with cyanide. Seven people died that year, and now there is, thanks to DNA, belief that Dr. Matthew Francis Bitkowski, a chemist with those who knew him, say he had a long-standing obsession with poisons, and authorities have not formally yet tied him to the Tylenol murders in Chicago, but then again, there were seven people killed by cyanide-laced Tylenol. Investigators say, you know, this case went cold, and they now have evidence that appears to link him to the cold case. He had a history of working in different drugstores, and colleagues recalled that he had a fascination with carrying out what he said was the perfect crime. His belongings included a bottle of homemade cyanide with a handwritten label and a hand-drawn Chicago map, photos of him in the Chicago area, and police cautioned that they never were able to place him in the scene of any of the crimes. And that they now are saying that with the aid of DNA, they believe maybe they've found their guy.
2: Ooh, wow. 44 years later.
1: He was known as the Wanderer, the Unknown Wanderer, which is kind of a strange tag to give him.
2: Yeah. I remember I was in sixth grade, Mr. Goodrich's class over at Crump. I remember that being a huge story and just the panic that it caused, as if it came from the manufacturer, which of course turned out not to be the case. But I mean, that was huge, huge news. Cause I remember one of my classmates had a headache or they suffered a bump or something in PE. And Mr. Goodrich, you know, back then, you know, you didn't have to have forms in triplicate, but he had, it was either aspirin or something else. And he just jokes like, well, I'm not going to give you Tylenol. That is my depth of knowledge from 1982 on that. But it was a huge deal because of the national panic that it inspired. You know, kind of lucky that it hasn't really happened as much again, but we've got our own demons now with fentanyl and other drugs that are getting laced onto other things.
1: And it changed how Tylenol packaged the product as well.
2: That's true. That was a good consequence with the bottles being much more difficult. And then do we owe that silver tamper-proof seal that's, unless you have a thumbnail, you can't get off of the bottle? I guess we chalk that up to a consequence of Tylenol adding an extra layer of protection, which is a good thing.
1: And I think the cotton ball swab, or the cotton ball in the top of it, was also, I guess, part of it. And that was always, if that cotton ball is missing, don't take any Tylenol. So that's the latest on that one. We brought this up earlier this morning and have since heard from a lot of you, so I feel like it's worthy revisiting the story of the woman in Florida who was wrongly accused after, really, in my opinion, lazy police work.
3: Confinement for approximately 3.5 days. Correctional officers told me because I had to stay there because of this severity of my charges, and I could not be housed with other inmates until I had been evaluated.
1: This is the young lady who was driving a Dodge Durango, and hers was not even the same color of the Dodge Durango that was involved in a vehicular homicide crash that killed three people. And somehow, through the data that was, given police officers by the flock camera data system, they identified hers just simply because it was a Dodge Durango. Maybe the year matched. I don't know. License plate certainly didn't match. And she testified this week on Capitol Hill about the mistaken identity and how she ended up in jail in solitary confinement for 13 days. And, you know, there's a side of me that I'm like, she's probably lucky that it was only 13 days because, you know, it sounds like they literally threw her in jail and locked up and threw away the key without anybody stepping forward to ask questions.
2: Can you imagine if they dragged their feet on some of the elements of that investigation? To your point, she could have been in there way longer.
1: A message here says, I'm a cop, and that's just lazy investigating work. That meaning that cameras, photos, here's the printout of what the camera system said. Go get the car. Go get the owner of the car. And it was hers. But it was the wrong car. She wasn't even involved in the accident. And imagine her as the warrant for her arrest is issued, trying to tell the law enforcement that she wasn't even involved in the accident. Joe says, 10 years as a cop and I never saw a camera take a drunk driver off the road.
2: That's right. It's very much it's for many of these cameras, unless they're scanning plates, it's pretty much an after the fact.
1: I think that the way to combat this may be, you know, it's the whole free speech thing. The way to beat down bad speech is more good speech. Speech requires more speech. Cameras apparently require more cameras. Your own. 9512 says, yeah, you know what? Take a picture everywhere you go. Timestamp it. Because that's apparently the direction we're headed with this camera system. We're always being surveilled. Always. Everywhere you go. There's no getting around it. And a lot of it is the liberties that you've given up in the name of safety. And David says, I thought these cameras were just supposed to read license plate numbers. Oh, no. No, the technology advances. It's called flock creep. They started out with just being LPRs, license plate readers. Then it became, well, we're looking for more distinct things on a car. Well, this car, the camera, the images are so sharp they can identify scratches and dents, colors. But in the case of this young lady, hers is a black Dodge Durango. The vehicle, the Dodge Durango involved in the accident, was maroon. So it even didn't even get that right.
2: Well, there's your, and this goes back to another old saying, garbage in, garbage out on the data. If it processes something wrong, it throws everything else down the chain out of whack. And she got punished for something she didn't even do because AI didn't know its colors.
1: And I also brought up this guy. There was another person testified, another person from Florida who testified that he was issued a ticket, and it was the wrong car. Everything was wrong, but the omission of human contact in the process was the reason for his error, not his error, but the error in why he was cited. He says he was in Virginia at the time when he was issued. When he got a citation in the mail for running a red light, wasn't his car, wasn't him, none of it was right. But there was no actual human being to issue the ticket. It was just an error by the AI system. And I think that, you know, the conversation earlier this morning kind of went in a direction of, well, maybe this is a way to defund police. I think it's not necessarily because these towns are still spending the money. They're just not spending it on actual law enforcement officers. They're going out and buying these camera systems, and it's becoming a way to cash in. Michael agrees, says correct. It's about making money, and you know the not all of it is, but the systems where hey, we can put in these cameras. When they catch somebody running a light or when they catch somebody doing speeding or doing something they're not supposed to be doing, the system will do it all automated and we don't even mess with it. That to me is just about, this is a way to bring in money. It's to bring in revenue. because when you receive one of those in the mail, whatever jurisdiction you're in Tennessee, it's been long argued that you don't have to pay those in certain instances, not all. I'm not here to give legal advice, but some jurisdictions, you know what? I think that it's more effective if you're stopped by an actual officer. He confronts you. He talks to you. He says you ran that red light. You were speeding in a school zone, whatever. That's much more effective to curbing people from doing that action than just a camera system and an automated billing system. May make it easier and cheaper for the city or the town where it's at. And all you're doing at that point is just collecting money. You're not actually curbing anybody's driving habits because the omission of a human being in the process.
2: Perhaps the municipalities that are now leaning on this more and more, maybe they change the slogan on the side of the police cars to protect and to serve and to capture revenue with these flock cameras. Maybe that's the new mission for those that are starting to get very heavy-handed with the flock cameras. Perhaps.
1: And let's go to Jeffrey. He's on with us. Yeah, go ahead, Jeffrey.
4: Hey, guys. You know, it's also a moneymaker for the camera company. Because if you look on them tickets that they print out, it goes somewhere. The ones in our area, I know, go to somewhere in Knoxville.
1: Yep, Knoxville is the place that bills you for those, yeah.
4: Right, and at one time, I remember like when it first came out, I got one and it was billed somewhere in Phoenix. And I heard that the city only gets a small portion of that. It's this camera company that's making the money. But when we first got these cameras, you remember when Larry Godwin was our police chief? I had found out that he was part owner in one of the camera companies from out in Arizona.
1: Wow. All right, Jeffrey, thanks for the call.
2: Well, I do wonder then if the structure for funding these flock cameras is they get a cut of all of this until they're paid off. Or maybe there is a constant stream for each ticket, but that could be the way to recoup for these flock camera companies to recoup the costs is to get a cut of every ticket.
1: Yeah, yeah, maybe. Makes sense for sure. 751.
5: Good morning. We got crashes going on at Sharp and Prescott. Also, James and Highland, this one with injuries. Still cleaning up at Holmes and Riverdale where pole was struck. That should wrap up here pretty soon. Power lines reportedly down on Collierville, Arlington, south of Galloway Levee Road. And in Mississippi, just inside Mississippi out of Tennessee, we got a crash in the right lane, I-269 southbound. I'm Woody with your total traffic.
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2: It's a great freaking day in the Mid-South, isn't it? I mean, this weather is just fantastic. It's Friday, and for those that have kids in school, of course, being in the fall, you know what's coming soon, if not already? Homecoming. And what's coming for a lot of the folks that enjoy sports in the South, the weekend. And that means looking your best. It's not just a sporting event. For many, it's a social event. And nobody does any occasion better than Victoria Special Things Antique and Estate Jewelry. Yes, yes, she is the best at Just Because. And maybe today is a Just Because event. Maybe this is a holiday for you. Maybe you want to show somebody today out of the blue. You know, we're 3 months away from Christmas Day. Maybe you want to show them today how much you care about them. You know, maybe they're expecting a gift on Christmas Day. But what's better than getting a gift you expect? Getting a gift you didn't expect. 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Maybe it's a Just Because gift. Maybe it's a birthday anniversary. Maybe it is for a homecoming. Maybe it is to just look your best for a social event. It really doesn't matter. You're going to get the same great service. You're going to get the great care. And you're going to be able to find showcases filled with amazing jewelry for guys, for ladies, and for the kids, and at different price points, too. In fact, Victoria gets it. She knows, hey, maybe you need a piece of jewelry now and you're not going to wear it very often. You don't want to spend a lot. She's cool with that. She gets that. She has a shelf with jewelry priced from $1 and up. And, of course, she has amazing jewelry that's going to be hard to find anywhere else as well in the showcases. A little bit of something for everyone. It's special.
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2: Yeah, absolutely. Memphis Redbirds falling just a little bit short last night. 3-2. It was the rubber match in the championship series for the International League. Their season is now over. They had the lead in the eighth inning and just blew the lead in the eighth. So they are done until April. See you next year, fellas. Bill O'Reilly coming up, 8:35, 7:57.
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2: A new proposal to end the Iran conflict. I'm Dave Anthony, Fox News.
3: We do not wish to continue. It's America that must choose whether it wants to end this or not.
2: That's Iran's President Masoud Pezeshkian, who also denied in an interview with Fox's Brett Baer they tried to kill Americans in counterattacks on U.S. bases in Gulf countries.
4: But they were killed there. Did you use satellite images?
3: Not at all. No. Not at all.
2: 19 U.S. service members have died in the conflict. As for Iran's new ceasefire offer, Fox's Peter Ducey reports from the White House.
5: The Iranian foreign minister now says Iran has a seven-day plan to end the war there, and that if the U.S. agrees, Iran will reopen the Strait of Hormuz, and Iran will talk about their nuclear program, something the president of Iran now claims isn't for nuclear weapons at all.
4: Do you want a nuclear bomb or not?
3: Not at all. Not at all.
2: In the Senate, a war powers resolution attempting to limit the president's actions in Iran fell one vote short. The House already approved it, but the resolution is symbolic. It can't force President Trump to do or not do anything. Now, he'll have tea later this morning at the White House with China's leader, then take him to the National Archives to look at the Declaration of Independence and the Constitution after hosting Xi Jinping at a White House state dinner.
6: I'd like to raise a glass and propose a toast to President Xi, Madam Peng, and the long relationship between China and America.
2: This after they held talks on issues ranging from trade to Taiwan to AI. One of the two men shot and wounded in the Trump assassination attempt at the president's campaign rally in Butler, Pennsylvania in 2024 has died. Jim Copenhaver. His family says he suffered life-altering injuries. Another Trump supporter was killed at that rally. It's getting stormy on the Atlantic coast as a nor'easter moves in.
7: From the Carolinas into New England, it's expected to hit at least a dozen states in its path. We've already seen the damage. Places like Virginia, coastal flooding spilling into the streets there.
2: That's Fox Weather's Katie Byrne in Ocean City, New Jersey. 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
1: The Mitch Wright Plumbing, Heating, and Air News Desk. Here's what you need to know.
8: Good morning. Going to be slow here. If you were coming down from the flyovers, heading 240 South down towards Poplar Avenue, also through the 101 connector and the construction, if you were traveling on 40. We still have this crash in Mississippi on I-269 southbound, just past the state line. Right lane remains blocked there. Sharp and Prescott. Also, the right lane block southbound on Germantown Parkway just before you get to Trinity. James and Highland as well. I'm with you with your total traffic.
9: Seasonably warm weather is expected over the weekend with highs in the mid-80s. Plenty of sunshine Friday, Saturday, maybe a few more clouds, more sunshine on Sunday, with dry conditions until next week. I'm News Channel 3 weather expert Max Claypool.
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10: Okay, let's get to it. Some of the things that are making news around the Mid-South here this morning.
12: I don't know how they get up to this rate of speed, but somehow they do. Trayshawn Laquan Hurd. He's got five counts of aggravated assault on a federal officer, evading arrest, possession of marijuana, disregarding a stop sign. And oh, by the way, he also got involved in a 15-minute high-speed chase that exceeded 130 miles an hour. Wednesday, a Tennessee Highway Patrol trooper noticed a gray Infiniti matching the description of a be-on-the-lookout alert put out by DeSoto County authorities traveling on South 3rd Street. The trooper initiated a traffic stop, and of course, as he approached the vehicle, what did Hurd do? He threw it into drive, sped away. Chase ensued. The speeds reached an estimated 132 miles an hour. Hey, at least it was in the low 130s, right? Also, he allegedly swerved toward the officer's patrol vehicles in addition to brake checking them several times. trooper positioned his vehicle to perform a pit maneuver on the Infiniti to try to disable it as well. When it was finally disabled, the driver of the Infiniti began running and hopped into another vehicle in the area. Trayshawn Laquan Hurd was finally arrested. He's expected to appear in court today. No bond set for him at this time. 132 miles an hour on Memphis streets.
10: The boogeyman's name is Elon Musk, and they're gonna figure out a way to get him one way or another. And they've found enough residents to join in on a lawsuit again. Yeah, another one. They're running out of options, though. So now they said, well, let's file a lawsuit that basically claims that SpaceX AI in Mississippi is keeping us up at night. Yeah, a lawsuit over the roaring turbines of the South Haven SpaceX AI. And the funny thing about this is Greer Injury Lawyers is one of the law firms involved in filing the lawsuit. A representative for Greer, named Thomas, says it's an interesting jurisdictional question as to whether the court would even have power over the citizens of Mississippi or not. I'd probably say not, meaning this lawsuit was filed in the Federal Western District of Tennessee. And this morning we've, you know, gone back and forth with a few of you saying that this court in the Western District of Tennessee does not have jurisdiction over Mississippi. I've since heard from a few sources that I rely on who say it does not.
12: Yeah, it's regardless, you see what the game is going here. As you try in Memphis, then you try south of the border. All right, we're going way away from the border. In fact, we're going all the way around the world. This guy named Andrei Kuzmenko plays for the Pittsburgh Penguins hockey team. He took a leave of absence from the team yesterday. This is not a reason that you hear of very often. According to NHL's Pittsburgh correspondent, Wes Crosby, Russian news outlets are reporting that his 62-year-old dad was on a fishing trip in southern Siberia on Tuesday when a bear came out of the woods, bit him in the head, and killed him. The son has left the Pittsburgh Penguins indefinitely while tending to, his father's funeral arrangements after being killed by a bear in Siberia. He's expected to return sometime in October.
10: All right, bringing it back locally, many drivers will now see the medical district part of Union Avenue as Lee Harris Avenue, I guess, in honor of the ex-mayor of Shelby County, Lee Harris. And when asked at his unveiling ceremony and all the people who were there to honor what I'm still trying to figure out what, other than the fact that he was an elected official.
12: Had four
10: friends on the commission that voted to honor him, or the city council, whatever body honored, decided to spend the money to put a sign in his name on Union Avenue. He was asked yesterday, hey, I guess Regional 1 supposedly is one of the accomplishments, and I don't know exactly what that accomplishment is other than the move of the hospital, the new one that's going to be at some point built. I don't know exactly where Lee Harris falls in the responsibility of that, but okay, we'll go with that. A reporter asked him, what is the cost of the Regional 1 rebuild? Since you were instrumental in it, I guess. Lee Harris said, I'm not sure. Whatever the demolition cost is, I presume. That's a Regional 1 question. Ask them, because they'll draw the funds. So the way it's going to work is Regional 1 will demolish the Commercial Appeal Building and then ask the county commission to reimburse them for the money, but nobody knows what the cost is yet. So it's like, well, let's just go ahead and spend the money. Well, you usually, in a city government situation or a county government situation, you'd usually want to know what the cost is going to be before you go spend the money. So a couple of things here. Like I said, I'm still waiting to find

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1: Care.
2: Typically, no. You know, sometimes you may see a street honorary naming of a street with somebody that you know, like the name you've maybe heard that name of the person, and you realize, oh yeah, that makes sense. I see why that person, they helped put this city on the map. You know, they did so much for the city or for the county. What has Lee Harris done? Oh, he raised taxes, says 3396. To pay for the street name, the plate to, you know, that they spent money on.
3: Well, hey, you know, at least in our GPS, it doesn't change the name of the street. If you blink, you miss the sign. So there's that as well. But yeah, there are, you know, if you're going to do these things, I mean, there's certainly more deserving people that are out there.
2: Lakeland, Colorado names their streets after presidents. Okay. Yeah, some cities do that. Some cities, you know, these are honorary streets for people who did extraordinary things for the city and county.
3: Yeah, well, we've got a few. We got Washington, Adams, Jefferson, Madison.
2: Yeah, yeah. But these honorary streets, those are the actual street names. The honorary streets... named after people who did extraordinary things, are supposed to be. That's what I thought anyway. Who really did something, who really put the city on the map, who really helped advance the city of Memphis. What has Lee Harris done? Crickets. That's right.
3: Mm-hmm. That's right. Well, you know, thankfully we can all go about our day, and if we blink, then we miss it anyway. But yeah, it costs a little money, a little time. And, you know, but also, hey, maybe it's a Democrat flex too. It's a politician flex. It's like, hey, look at this authority. I can make you acknowledge this street name. And I've changed it to what I think you should name it. So in a way, it's also a flex if you think about it. 901-683-0989 is our phone number. It's also the Rick's Powder Coating text line, where we have drawn really a wealth of information and conversation from you guys this morning, and always appreciate that every day. Also, if you have questions for Bill O'Reilly, you can also send those in to the Rick's Powder Coating text line as well. We'll be talking with him in a little bit more than 20 minutes this morning on Memphis Morning News, talking about his brand new book. I wonder what he, you know, I'm going to guess he probably doesn't have much time for the honorary street namings. That, you know, there are bigger fish to fry in our city and in our country. I would suspect that would be his thought.
2: All right, let's go to Kevin. Go ahead, Kevin.
4: All right, coincidentally, I just drove by former Mayor Lee Harris's sign. As y'all were talking about it, I never would have noticed it if you hadn't been talking about it. It's right there at the, as you pass by the park, by the medical school.
2: And did you say, wow, did you pay honor as you drove by?
4: Well, I tried to think of what he has done that was extraordinary, and perhaps it's that he didn't monumentally or extraordinarily screw anything up.
2: Well, he raised taxes.
4: Well, that's true.
2: Part but of that process, right. That's the whole point. Maybe that's the extraordinary thing he did, is he didn't really completely screw things up, but he really didn't do anything either way.
4: Yeah, kind of status quo.
3: Yeah. Hey, Kevin. Maybe the bigger question is, since we called it to your attention and now you can't unsee it, are you going to hold a grudge against us?
4: I'm going to have to avert my eyes. Maybe I shouldn't say that on live radio as I'm driving. But
2: yeah.
4: I can't unsee it now.
2: Yeah, be careful, man. Those cameras are watching you. All right, Kevin, thanks for the call. 901-683-0989 is our number here if you want to talk about that. Also, President Trump met with President Xi. They've had their days. Last night they had dinner. Today he's taking him to see the Constitution, right? The Declaration of Independence.

0: Yeah, and then I think, was it yesterday, was the National Archives. So he's getting the grand tour that many of us will never, ever see. Meanwhile, you've got, yes, I know they are a trade partner, but also they typically love to steal intellectual property, massive human rights violators, and but he's getting the royal treatment today. So I guess it's good business if you can get into that position. 410 says Lee Harris protected the environment by, quote, depopulating Shelby County. Well, Shelby County has been a rapidly declining population county now, and a lot of that has been under his watch. And, you know, if the county is not quite there, we are hurtling quickly toward insolvency in Shelby County. When you've got to take out $125 million, turn it to $127, $128 million loan to make payroll for your failing schools, that's a big red flag big enough to wave on Clark Tower.
1: Was that loan all for school pay?
0: I think that was for school payroll.
1: I thought it was just payroll in general. I didn't know that it was specific. It doesn't matter. They couldn't meet it. Hey, David, you're on the phone. Go ahead.
2: Hey, man. Hey, if you follow the money trail, you'll find out why they're putting his name on the street.
1: There you
2: go. Everybody that voted to name the street probably received a big payroll.
1: All right. Hey, man, you know what? I don't know about that directly, but I'll tell you, a lot of the people that were there for the ceremony were people that have worked for him over the years. Yeah, and we know that the grift is pretty lucrative in Shelby County. That means you go from one spot to another, whether it's city government, county government, and once that, you know, once your time there runs out, you find another job open somewhere else at another office. You just keep the grift alive because it's so easy working off taxpayers' back. And they understand that because, again, I can't name anything extraordinary that he's done that would warrant honoring a street name after him. I mean, think about the name Fogelman and what that name means to the Memphis market and why there's a bridge named after him, why there's buildings named after Fogelman. And we're talking about extraordinary things, accomplishments that were made to move the city and the county forward. And again, Lee Harris, none of that.
0: Bill Morris Parkway. Bill Morris, of course, served with distinction as county mayor, but also served in law enforcement in Memphis. In fact, he was one of the, going back to the 70s, I mean, he had spent decades upon decades in service. And of course, you know, you get onto 385 and it's known as the Bill Morris Parkway. Very well deserved. And to your point, Ditch, you are right as usual. I mixed up the $125 million. The loan was for operating expenses within the county, but it was happening at the same time that they were trying to sort out the school budget. And I got those two a little bit mixed up. I had a little bit of brain fog this morning, but to make sure we had our facts straight this morning.
1: Fred Jones is another name in Memphis that has a honorary street. And actually, he's just got that little, it's in Liberty Park. And Fred Jones, by the way, is the man who has been instrumental all these years of the Southern Heritage Classic. He organized it and, put that thing on the map. And it was instrumental in Memphis all these years. It's changed over the years as the teams have changed. I understand that. But Fred Jones Way, I think, or Fred Jones Alley, I'm not sure. But it is right there at Liberty Park, one of those little side streets that's named after him. That meets, to me, that's like, okay, this is right in the area where he invested all of his time and money in the organization and the efforts for the Southern Heritage Classic. That makes sense. But I just keep going back to the question that nobody seems to be able to answer, and that is, what has Lee Harris done to advance this city, and specifically the county? He was county mayor. And I can't think of anything. New jail? No. That didn't happen under his, under his 8 years.
0: Business and population growth?
1: No. a crime in Shelby County? No, not really. I don't know. Was there a ballpark? Was there something that, you know, he was instrumental in getting?
0: How about increased trust in government? I would take that as a no.
1: All right, 8:21, headed towards our bottom of the hour news, and then we'll chat with Bill O'Reilly.
3: Good morning. This crash still going on for us right now here on I-269 southbound. It's just inside Mississippi, kind of there at the bridge as you're coming in from Collierville. They've got the right lane blocked. Traffic is moving much better than it was earlier through here when they had all the emergency crews out. But right now, again, still that right lane block. There's watch out. James and Highland, a crash also at Germantown Parkway just before you get to Trinity and Shelby Drive in Malone. I'm Wendy Hayes with your total traffic.
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5: Seasonably warm weather is expected over the weekend with highs in the mid-80s. Plenty of sunshine Friday, Saturday, maybe a few more clouds, more sunshine on Sunday, with dry conditions until next week. I'm News Channel 3 weather expert Max Claypool.
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1: 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I'm Ditch. Tim's here. We have a conversation we'll have with Bill O'Reilly in a couple minutes. After our bottom of the hour news, Xi Jinping in this country meeting with Donald Trump.
19: In addition to Iran, Trump and Xi yesterday talked about geopolitical tensions, including Taiwan, artificial intelligence with Sam Altman and Jensen Huang and Elon Musk on hand for Seabass at the state dinner. And there were also trade concession talks. The Chinese ambassador to the U.S. now says cooperation is a two-way street to keep the economic and trade ties stable. The list of cooperation needs to be lengthened and the list of issues shortened, so long as both sides act in the spirit of equality, mutual respect, and mutual benefit, a pathway to resolving differences can always be found.
1: Yep, and she also announced that China is going to loan two more pandas to the Atlanta Zoo. How about that?
0: Oh, right.
1: Thanks for that. You came over here just to tell us that?
0: Appreciate it. So I guess we can drive down to Atlanta instead of Memphis to go watch them sit and eat bamboo. I miss our exhibit, though. That was fun. Those plush animals were good, and I know that was good business for the Memphis Zoo. Mutual respect. China steals just about everything we make, whether it is by spying here or when things get shipped through China or things are made in China, then they start making their own. They're not much better than Iran when it comes to trusting them on a deal. That's just my opinion. I know there are some things we do deals with them on, but, I mean, at what cost to our intellectual property and more? And, oh, by the way, one of the worst human rights violators on the planet as well, but oh well.
1: So where do you stand? Should President Trump be essentially rolling out the red carpet for Xi Jinping? Should we even meet with him? You know, he's also invited Vlad Putin to meet with him in Miami.
0: Wow.
1: Keep your friends close, keep your enemies closer. Yeah,
0: maybe so. Maybe so. And Trump, you made such a good point last hour talking about how Trump treats this as business rather than political optics. Because there is a difference. If it were political optics, he would be worried about what people thought. Trump doesn't care. Trump has business on his mind and trying to cross the finish line with deals. So he's willing to sacrifice anybody that talks about, you know, why are you dealing with these people, with the end game being of trying to get something sorted out with them.
1: Chandley Painter of Arkansas is now a reporter for Fox News, and she filed this report on the death of the two students at Ole Miss.
20: Robert's family saying this quote, "We are heartbroken by the loss of our dear son, Robert, and are trying to process this unimaginable loss. We are deeply grateful for the incredible outpouring of love, prayers, and support by so many beloved friends and family." Now, the 18-year-old is a freshman, Aiden Hamilton from Colorado. He died in a dorm on campus, and likewise, his family releasing a statement saying, quote, "Aiden was a bright, wonderful young man who was taken too soon. He is greatly missed. We thank everyone for their prayers and support and ask that you respect our family's privacy during this time of great loss."
1: Yeah, it's Chandler Painter. Now the names of the two victims at Ole Miss have been released. One of them off campus and another found on campus.
0: Yeah.
1: That at this point is all we know about it. Tate Reeves said that they have expedited, his order expediting the investigation. So there's what we know on that one.
0: Yeah, sad and gone too soon. And it sounds like avoidable, which would be the classic definition of a tragedy, of course. Now, coming up in about 5 minutes, it's going to be Bill O'Reilly. He's going to be joining us. The new book is called Confronting America. I think the subtitle is just as important. What has to change? Which, if you pick up the book, you could hopefully infer that there are some fixes that can come for our country, in Bill's opinion, that can turn things around. We do have a host of problems in this country, but it seems like Bill has some ideas, but we won't guess. We'll hear straight from the best-selling author. He's now the author of 20 number one bestsellers. And we're going to talk to him in just a few moments. It's always a fun conversation because you never know where the conversation's going to turn, but it will be on America and it will be on serious things as usual with Bill O'Reilly. That's coming up next on Memphis Morning News. There's Ditch. I'm Tim. Fox News Radio update coming up right now. It's 8:31. Happy Friday. You are almost to the finish line.
2: Fox News, I'm Tom Graham. The UN General Assembly continues their gathering in New York City today. A key topic remains the U.S. conflict with Iran. Fox's Peter Doocy.
19: The Iranian foreign minister now says Iran has a 7-day plan to end the war there, and that if the U.S. agrees, Iran will reopen the Strait of Hormuz, and Iran will talk about their nuclear program, something the president of Iran now claims isn't for nuclear weapons at all.
2: Now, meantime, a Senate War Powers resolution that aimed to end military action against Iran fell just short of a majority in that body. Hurricane Nolo continues to gain strength in the Pacific, expected to barrel south of the Hawaiian Islands Saturday while picking up steam.
21: 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It could still develop into a major hurricane.
2: Hawaii County Mayor Kimo Alameda. 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
22: The Mitch Right Plumbing, Heating, and Air News Desk. Here's what you need to know.
3: Good morning. This crash still going on for us right now here on I-269 southbound. It's just inside Mississippi, kind of there at the bridge as you're coming in from Collierville. They've got the right lane blocked. Traffic is moving much better than it was earlier through here when they had all the emergency crews out. But right now, again, still that right lane blocked. There's watch out. James and Highland a crash also at Germantown Parkway just before you get to Trinity and Shelby Drive in Malone. I'm Wendy Hayes with your total traffic.
5: Seasonably warm weather is expected over the weekend with highs in the mid-80s. Plenty of sunshine Friday, Saturday, maybe a few more clouds, more sunshine on Sunday with dry conditions until next week. I'm News Channel 3 weather expert Max Claypool.
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1: 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Let's get right back to the conversation this morning on Memphis Morning News here at News Talk 98.9.
0: Yeah, we're very excited. He's joining us again, and he's done it once again. He's the author of 20 number one bestsellers, and he's back on with us here on Memphis Morning News. We say welcome back, and good morning to the great Bill O'Reilly. Bill, thanks for joining us again. How are you doing, sir?
24: I'm hanging tough, Tim. How about you?
0: Hey, we're doing pretty good in Memphis this morning. First of all, congratulations on the new book, Confronting America, What Has to Change? And we had some Bill O'Reilly trivia this morning. We had a contest this morning, and it was about you being a high school teacher in Miami. Let's start there as one of the things that has to change. Let's talk about education. From your time as a teacher in Miami to what you're seeing now, can you talk a little bit about what you saw and how things have kind of gone sideways?
24: Sure. I have a chapter on public education in Confronting America, and it is a key, along with parenting, to stop some of the social problems that we have. So when I was a teacher, it was way back in the Stone Age in the early 1970s, and I just graduated from college, and I was 22 years old. I was teaching seniors who were 18, 19. So the age difference wasn't much. And I quickly figured out that half the class was going to be okay when they graduated, and half wasn't. So what I decided to do, along with the lesson plan, I taught history and a course called Contemporary Problems, was to try to get these kids in the real world. Now, that doesn't happen today. Okay, the real world does not intrude on public education. I'm speaking generally, but I think most people understand that. And I did that by showing, I remember one day I brought a slideshow in, and I showed the urchins big mansions on Biscayne Bay in Miami. And I said, who wants to live here? Every hand went up. Then I showed them slums. I said, who wants to live here? And no hand went up, but there were some tittering in the back of the room, you know, that kind of thing.
1: Yeah.
24: And I said, it's up to you. I said, those of you who are committed to getting educated or developing your skill, we all have them, God-given ability, you develop it, then you are going to be fine. You may not live in a mansion, but you'll be able to raise a family. You'll be able to have a good life. You'll be able to pursue happiness. Okay? Those of you who are slackers, and you know who you are, and take drugs and get drunk all the time and don't pay attention, future's not going to be very good for you. So that lesson was pretty simple. Got through. There are some kids you just can't help. They're too far gone, and that's because of bad parenting. But I got yelled at by the principal of the school for, quote-unquote, frightening the kids. And I said, that's my job.
1: Yeah.
24: My job is to take them, because this is their last year in high school, and to give them a dose of reality, because they're going to face a world that's very competitive. So the principal of the school couldn't have cared less about that. He just wanted me to stay in the paradigms of what the history lesson was and whatever. And so I learned my lesson by actually being there. And it was not an affluent school at all. It was a kind of a poor school. And I said to myself, boy, a lot of these kids don't have a chance. And that's what you see.
1: Yeah.
24: So you see that kids with good parents and who apply themselves almost always succeed to some extent. And the ones that don't have those, they fail. And public education is failing us.
1: Yeah, yeah. And, you know, it's amazing, Bill. That was, you said, in the 70s, and you had a principal in the 70s telling you, you shouldn't be scaring the kids. That sounds like something that would come right out of today. You've got to stick to the curriculum. Mr. O'Reilly, let's talk about Christian faith being, you know, it's a cornerstone of our foundation in this country. But would you say is it too far for me to say that I think faith, actually people's faith in America, is now actually faith in Uncle Sam? We rely too much on the government.
24: I think there's a division here. So if you look at the stats, the areas of the country that have a heavy dose of people going to church have much lower crime, much lower addiction rate, much higher social order than those who don't. And so if you go to San Francisco, which is a pagan city, they have a good archbishop there, Catholic, mm-hmm. but primarily these are people who don't believe. And the media mocks people who are believers. They do it subtly, but they mock them. And so you have half the population in America who are believers and respect theology, and half that doesn't. And when my parents got married after World War II, it was about 80% that respected religion. So that is on a decline.
1: Yeah.
24: Especially about young people. They're not going to get up early and go to church services. No, no. You can't do that. I got to go TikToking. I got to do this. I got to do that. I don't know. But again, it comes back to parenting. So I made my urchins go. We've been Roman Catholic for centuries, coming from Ireland. And they had to go. They didn't want to go, but they had to go.
1: Mm-hmm.
24: And I'll explain why. I said, you know, a belief in a higher power is a positive thing. You're not here by yourself. It's not all about you. And you've got to take a wider view of the country and the world. And this is a way you can do it. So we do have a recession in religiosity in America. And boy, is it hurt us.
1: Yeah.
0: Bill O'Reilly.
24: And that's a big point. Yeah, it's a big point I make in confronting America.
0: Bill O'Reilly's joining us on Memphis Morning News. And Bill not only has religion slid away out of schools, but it also seems like a lot of the common skills, survival skills, and particularly work ethic is not celebrated in most schools anymore. Would that be fair to say?
24: It depends where you are. So where I live on Long Island in New York, older teenagers usually work. Younger, they're still got their thumb attached to the phone. They're running around. My parents didn't make me work, but if I wanted ice cream, I had to work. So I figured that out pretty fast. I wanted the ice cream, so I had to cut the lawn. Or I had to shovel the snow. You guys don't get a lot of snow in Memphis, but we get a lot up here.
1: Yeah.
24: Or we used to. And they just, my father worked 12 hours a day. My mother worked. I mean, it was just ingrained in my family that you go to work.
1: Yep.
24: And that's it. And now you've got a false premise driven by progressive Americans that, you really don't have to work hard. We'll take care of you. Mm-hmm. We'll give you all the medical stuff you need. We'll mind your kids. We'll give you food stamps. We'll give you a house. We'll give it to you. And millions of Americans are buying it. They're just buying it.
1: Yep.
24: Because it's hard to go to work every day, Tim. You know that. Some days you get up and, I really don't want to do this.
1: Yep.
24: But you have to do it.
0: I hate that my reputation precedes me, Bill. This is embarrassing.
1: Bill O'Reilly with us, confronting America, what has to change. One thing I do want to ask Bill about is your you have a good relationship, I believe, with President Trump. You understand him more than some people because you have the ability to take the emotion out of it. And I want to ask because, you know, Trump rolls out the red carpet for Xi Jinping and the left goes crazy. Trump says this about Mayor Mondami.
4: I want what's good for New York. I want what's good for the country. So if I had a choice of having him be a bad mayor or horrible mayor, I don't want that. I want him to be a great mayor, and he certainly got potential.
1: And upon that, you know, the right goes crazy. This is, we can't support this guy. We can't support this. We've seen all kinds of comments from some on the Republican Party that he shouldn't be courting any of these people with Democrat Socialists of America tags. And Mondami certainly is. He's met with him a few times. What do you think about that? And what do you say to people about Trump's style and how he handles these guys from all the different walks of life? He's invited Putin to Miami for a meeting. What do you think?
24: Well, Trump has two styles. One is to flatter you and to get what he wants through that. That's what he used with Xi, mm-hmm. the Chinese president. All right. Or to hammer you literally with whatever object he can find into submission. That's what he did with Greenland.
1: Mm-hmm.
24: So he's got two. And it depends on the situation. Now, the Mandani thing did outrage a lot of people up here in New York. But there was a reason he did it. And the reason isn't stated. He doesn't go on and go, this is why I met with Mandani. It's not what politicians do. But there's a very close gubernatorial race here. And Kathy Hochul, a Democrat, who's a progressive and will do anything that the radical left wants, running against a guy, a conservative guy, a MAGA guy named Bruce Blakeman. And Blakeman's being held back a little bit because Hochul's entire campaign is Blakeman loves Trump. Blakeman's an acolyte of Trump, blah, blah, blah, blah. So Trump wanted to take the edge off that.
1: Mm.
24: And he figured, I'll be a little accommodating to Mandami. He doesn't mean anything to me, okay? And hopefully we'll get Blakeman in the governor's chair. That's what really happened there.
1: Got it.
0: Bill, you're a man who has adapted to the times. You have not sat still. If the cheese moves, you move after the cheese. Trump seems to be that way. In confronting America, your subtitle is What Has to Change. So I think I infer that means you believe that there are some answers, there's some hope. Would one of the answers to be more bold people in America? More, well, let me clarify that. More bold pro-American people, unashamed people in America.
24: Well, we go in cycles here. So I was in the Vietnam era, and the real radical left there thought they had it. They were going to take the government over, sex, drugs, and rock and roll, free land for everybody. You heard all that stuff. Okay. Never happened. It evaporated really fast. You know what killed the anti-war movement in the 60s? Disco. Disco. Killed it. All right? So we are a country that kind of lurches. Some people use the word evolves, but sometimes we go into a place where we shouldn't be, and that's where we are now. We're in kind of a dark place. But I expect that to change because the work ethic of Americans, and that includes new people who have come here legally, is very high. And the socialists are not going to be able to break that. They're not.
1: Yeah.
24: There's too much upside for performing well. As far as President Trump is concerned, I don't give him advice unless he asks. Okay? It's not my job to go and say, hey, Mr. President, you should be doing X, Y, and Z. I did send him the book. I sent him the book. I hope somebody reads him a couple of chapters because, you know, he's not a big reader and he's got loaded up. But I'm going to see him on Wednesday. And my big thing now is AI. So the government's got to get this under control to the extent that it can. Because this thing is ultra dangerous. Ultra dangerous. And so I hope we can have a good discussion on that. I don't know if he's even interested. I know Iran's taking up a lot of his time.
1: Now, Bill O'Reilly with us. Bill, on that note, you know, President Trump was pretty quick to come out and say, oh, the fear-mongering of AI, it's all a hoax.
24: Yeah, because he doesn't want to inhibit the development of this and let China have the field. Because China's going to do what they want. And they don't really care whether it's just like COVID. They're going to do what they want.
1: Mm-hmm.
24: And so Trump knows that. So Trump does not want to say to American business that developing this AI stuff, hey, we're going to burden you with all these regulations. What my idea is if you abuse the power of AI, if you are a corporation or an individual that abuses that power, you do a heavy federal prison sentence. Heavy. And we got to have a new agency to police it. We don't need all the regulations. You just say, this is what you have to do. I mean, just today, the AI hackers got into the Australian health information. All the Australians' health was hacked into. And I'm sure you guys heard about the 14-year-old boy who committed suicide.
0: Yes.
24: This thing is coming, and it's coming fast. And right now, there aren't enough controls. I don't know whether I'm going to be able to convince President Trump that he has to do it because that story has not reached critical mass yet. It will.
1: Yeah.
24: Probably early part of next year when some terrible thing happens. But it hasn't yet. It's all about gas in your tank, food in the grocery store. That's what it's about now.
0: You know, there seems to be a common thread, not just in your Confronting series and with Confronting America, your newest book, but even in a lot of the Killing series, Killing Jesus, Killing the SS. When good people do nothing and don't get proactive, bad things continue to happen. And this new book, Confronting America, you're talking about some timeless issues that we've had, but also some new suggestions on how we push back and what has to change, which leads me to believe you believe that there is hope here still in America. The American dream can still live here.
24: Well, I'm an example of it. Okay, I'm an old guy now, but listen, the odds of me accomplishing what I've accomplished coming from where I came from, And nobody ever told me I was a victim. That's another thing we got to knock off. Mm-hmm. You're a victim.
1: Yeah.
24: You can't succeed. Everything's rigged against you. That's a Bernie Sanders line. Boy, I like that. Bernie Sanders.
1: Maybe your next book is Confronting Bernie.
24: Yeah, I mean, this guy, you know, trying to tell all the kids they don't have a chance. Horrible.
1: Yeah.
24: I do believe that the United States will maintain its position as the most powerful nation on earth, and we are a noble nation. That's what I believe.
1: Yeah.
24: Now, I've gone up against everybody who sees it differently, and I think I still beat them at my advanced age, fastest gun in the West. But there are a lot of them. And there are television networks devoted to that.
1: Mm-hmm.
24: CNN is ridiculous.
1: Yeah.
24: Absolutely absurd across the board what they do. And Trump, he's not going to get any kind of banishment of these news organizations. He knows that. He just wants to give them a hard time and embarrass them.
1: Yeah.
24: That's what happened there.
1: Bill O'Reilly. Hey, yeah. How about that? We said it at the same time.
0: Absolutely. BillO'Reilly.com is the website. 3 months from Christmas Day. Great opportunity to go to your bookstore. Or go to BillO'Reilly.com. Pick up this book and some other amazing books there. Bill, congratulations on your continued success. And in this book, I promise the audience, it will not disappoint. It is a message of truth, but it's also a message of hope as well. Thank you so much for spending time with us in Memphis today.
24: Listen, it's always good to talk with you guys. One tout on our long form call, We'll Do It Live. This is a YouTube thing.
1: Mm-hmm.
24: I've got a real good thing on AI.
1: Okay,
24: the dangers. So I want everybody to try to check that out. Just go to BillO'Reilly.com. A little button, you hit it, boom.
1: No artificial intelligence there.
24: Yeah, it's just me.
1: Awesome. All right.
0: And good luck with your meeting with President Trump. Don't forget there, he's got a little red button to the side. If you want a Diet Coke, he'll hit the button for you.
1: There you go. All right, Bill.
24: I know it well.
1: Thank you, Bill. Keep working hard, man. Keep working hard. Appreciate it.
24: Thanks for having me, guys.
0: Yeah. All right.
1: 8:52, Gary Gowen from the Gary Gowen Group joins us next, talking about the Blue Hope Walk.
3: You're still going to be riding those brakes as you
0: this
3: go through the construction
0: by
3: here
0: you.
3: On 40 westbound through the 101 connector. So basically, between about Watkins and Chelsea, just in that turn by the 101 connector, you're going to be heavy. Crashes going on at Dexter and Dexter Lane out in Cordova. Also, another one that should be wrapping up out at Germantown Parkway and Walnut Bend, down south at Holmes and Hickory Hill, and at Shelby Drive in Malona Crash. I'm Whitty with your total traffic.
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1: All right. let's go. It's 8:55 Memphis Morning News. Joined in studio by Gary Golan. Do you still call it G3, Gary Golan Group?
10: Yes and no, but tomorrow I'm bringing some friends with me, so I call it Gary Golan and Friends.
1: There you go. That's awesome. And we reference tomorrow because Gary's going to be performing live after the walk for our Blue Hope Walk at Latimer Lakes Park in Horn Lake. It's all about, you know, awareness of prostate cancer and the importance of early detection.
10: Yes.
1: Let's talk about Gary Golan, though, man. What have you been up to? You've been playing around town. How's things been going for you?
10: It's been going real good. Lately, what I started doing, I started getting back out touring a little bit. And so I'm going out on the road with Shalimar. You remember that group?
0: Oh, yeah.
10: From the 80s?
0: Dancing in the sheets.
10: That's, man, exactly. Yeah, so I've been out doing dates with them. We've been doing cruises and everything.
1: Oh, cool.
0: And, wait, cruises?
1: Yeah, you're cruising. Talking his language now.
0: Yeah.
1: Tim loves cruises.
0: Which cruise lines you been hitting? You've been doing river cruises?
10: No, we've been doing the big ones? What is that, Norwegian?
0: Oh, really?
10: Yeah, but we've been doing like the music cruise. So it's a music theme.
1: Cool. Sweet.
10: So they might have like, we did the Soul Train cruise.
1: Yeah.
0: Nice.
10: Which was amazing. And I saw artists on there that I haven't seen in a long time. And that's a great place to sit down and have a meal with them and talk to them.
1: Mm-hmm.
10: And a lot of them was friends that we grew up
1: catch
10: with.
1: Catch up with them.
10: Yeah. And so that was real cool. The disco cruise.
1: Oh, that's fun.
10: Tom Joyner cruise. Is a couple of more I'm trying to think of.
1: That's cool, though.
10: Yeah.
0: Yeah.
10: But those are, if you haven't done a cruise, a music cruise or something like that,
1: yeah,
10: do that because the entertainment that you have on that ship is amazing.
1: Yeah.
10: You get a chance to see it all. We were on there with Stevie Wonder, the Isley Brothers. There was a group on there that Bee Gees. It wasn't the real Bee Gees, but you know, they were doing all the music.
1: Yeah. And
10: the
1: guy, band or whatever.
10: Yeah, yeah. The guy sound amazing.
1: Yeah, yeah.
10: You know, and that's, I like, cool. Wow. And OJs, I ran into them. We grew up together because I grew up in Cleveland, and they were like our heroes. They was before us. And so, and they will always give us advice, Walt and Eddie. They were always.
1: How long have you been in Memphis, Nugger?
10: Since 85.
0: Oh, wow. Okay.
10: Yeah,
0: okay.
10: So I think I'm a Memphian now.
1: Yeah, I would say so.
0: Yeah.
1: Boy, things have changed over the years, though, huh?
10: Yeah. And I've seen the city grow because when I got here, Bill Street wasn't open the way it was.
1: Yeah.
10: And I saw the growth of it when they extended the hours. And they put B.B. King's on the street. I saw the growth there.
1: Yeah.
10: You know, I'm not quite sure there's other people that's a part of Bill Street could speak more on that.
1: Yeah.
10: But it was great. I mean, when you do stuff like that, you start to attract international audience.
1: Yeah.
10: But you also start to attract some of the people that don't want somebody to have fun. But we could take care of that. They're not going to stop anything. We're going to have fun anyway because Bill Street is a beautiful place, man. Beautiful venues down there and some great musicians.
1: Yeah.
10: Yes.
1: That's
10: world class.
1: Still some really good guys playing down there, man. And have been down there 50 years.
10: Yes.
1: Playing. Yeah.
10: Yes.
1: That's awesome. Well, the Blue Hope Walk is tomorrow, 10 o'clock, Latimer Lakes Park in Horn Lake. And our man here, Gary Golan, and friends are going to be performing.
0: Which is after the race. But if you're a straggler and he's already beginning, take solace in knowing that if you hear his great music, you're almost to the finish line to just keep walking.
1: And I just want to make sure, you know, Tim said race. It's not a race.
10: Okay.
1: It's a walk.
0: Event. It's a walk.
1: It's a walk. We're all just going to, you know, lock arm in arm and walk in honor of people who have dealt with prostate cancer, who are dealing with it right now. And just to bring awareness to it, it's really going to be a really nice day. And, Tim, what's the weather like tomorrow?
0: It is beautiful. Temperature's going to be right around probably 80, 82 degrees. It's going to be magnificent. And no rain.
1: There it is. Huh?
10: You know, can I say something before?
1: Yeah, real quick.
10: That's the one thing that I say Memphis has. What you guys are doing here is giving. I see more giving in this city than any other city I have visited. And that's a beautiful thing about Memphis. Memphis is a shining star.
1: It is. And there's lots, and there are bigger hearts here than just about anywhere else when it comes to giving and recognizing the need to give. Gary Golan, we'll see you tomorrow, man. Thank you.
10: Yes, bring your dancing shoes or tennis shoes, whichever is comfortable.
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12: China's leader will return this hour to the White House. I'm Dave Anthony, Fox News, where Xi Jinping will have tea with President Trump.
13: Xi's motorcade is going to try to drive around all these protesters who are chanting, Xi Jinping, you're not welcome, and keep Taiwan free, for a quick stop here at the White House before a visit to the National Archives to go and see firsthand all of the documents that created this great democracy.
12: Fox's Peter Ducey at the White House, where she was honored last night at a lavish state dinner. Democrats are critical of the president. Senator Chris Coons says
14: he seems to be more focused on the pageantry than the substance, and it is not at all clear to me what of substance for the American people will come out of this summit.
12: David Perdue disagrees. The U.S. ambassador to China just told Fox the Trump-Xi talks at the summit were productive, especially on artificial intelligence.
15: We had a breakthrough. We have a crisis mechanism that's been established, and a dialogue, an AI dialogue has been established as well in that channel.
12: Iran is offering a new plan to end the conflict with the U.S., which would reopen the Strait of Hormuz shipping in 7 days if the U.S. meets financial conditions. They'd also restart nuclear talks. Iran's president, Masoud Pezeshkian, again insists in an interview with Fox's Brett Baer, they're not pursuing weapons, saying Iran's supreme leader has called them,
16: it is unholy, it is religiously illegal to have weapons
17: uranium
16: of mass
17: buried
16: destruction
17: deep under a mountain. Why do you do that if you don't want to hide it?
16: No. We said we're willing to dilute them.
12: It is stormy from North Carolina and forecast to be all the way up to New England as a nor'easter brings strong wind, heavy rain, and potential coastal flooding. Parts of Hawaii will get a lot of the same weather as Hurricane Nolo passes to the south. The Big Island's mayor, Kimo Alameda, warns.
18: We may not see it now, but the possibility of life-threatening and catastrophic flooding still remain.
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12: Stocks are rising on Wall Street. The Dow's up 121 points. The Nasdaq's gaining 60. The S&P 500 adding 11 points. The price of oil is down more than 1%, dropping WTI back to about $93 a barrel. At the gas pump, regular is up another penny. AAA's national average, $4.49 per gallon. Diesel is down a penny. It's now 2 cents less than the record high set earlier this week. Now it's $6.50. Now to another concern about rising costs of electricity.
29: With energy demand soaring, driven by artificial intelligence power needs, the U.S. Energy Department now plans to spend nearly $2 billion to make existing power grids more efficient so they can produce more electricity. Energy Secretary Chris Wright calls it a quick way to lower prices and increase reliability, using fibers already in the transmission lines to, for instance, measure real-time weather conditions and steer power away from congested or overloaded paths. Opposition to AI data centers has been growing over cost and usage concerns, with construction of new power plants not able to keep up. Funding for the power grid upgrades comes from the Biden-era bipartisan infrastructure law to be matched by funding from recipients, including utilities and state agencies. Lisa Brady, Fox News.
12: Controversy in the NFL as a player appeals a fine he got.
30: The league fining San Francisco 49ers fullback Kyle Juszczyk nearly $15,000 for engaging in offensive demonstrations. Juszczyk celebrating in the third quarter of last Sunday's game.
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24: Something that James Carville's been saying from day one. They don't belong in the Democratic Party, but they are. Democratic Socialist brand ambassador Hassan Piker reasserts himself as a voice of his people while GOP catches a break in Alaska as revelations show the front runner, Mary Peltoa, is a rageaholic.
32: Number two.
33: The president is in a tough position. He has to be diplomatic, and she is a despicable human being.
34: We've been ripped off by China for a long time on trade deals.
35: China's eating our lunch.
36: Doesn't bother me if the president wants to buy him dinner. I just wouldn't believe his bull.
24: Yep, China dine and deal for President Trump and President Xi at the White House. Not sure of the final gains, but we did get two pandas. The question is, will we convince them to get their hands off Iran and the Houthi rebels and their war machines and maybe tell Russia to jump in a lake of oil instead of buying it? Keep their word on deals they already cut with us.
32: Number one.
37: Mr. Mamdani, shame on you. Shame on you for distorting the facts. Shame on you for inverting victim and aggressor. Shame on you for spitting in the face of truth.
24: Bibi Netanyahu was brilliant yesterday. Israel takes on the world at UNGA as Bibi blasts his critics, first and foremost New York's radical mayor. Why this all affirms the need to finish the job in Iran the right way. And there was a deal that was handed us yesterday, and the Iranian delegation is going to be in the city until Monday. That's really a seven-day deal. They say they'll work on for 7 days, work on the nuclear program, open up the strait if they can get some unfrozen funds, and we would end our blockade on them. I don't think the president takes that deal, but shows you how desperate they are, in my view. Back to China. Steve Mosher joins us now. Hey, Steve.
38: Hi.
24: Steve, because of the boycott and the problems with the president and the pool, I didn't see much yesterday, and I don't think anyone else did. But what do you think the president could, what is a win for the president in this meeting?
38: Well, a win for the president in the meeting is strategic stability, because
0: everything is moving in our favor now. And people may not understand why, you know, President Trump had the military honor guard and all the pomp and circumstance and showing him the National Archives and doing things that he's never done with any other visiting leader, foreign leader. Why has he done it with Xi Jinping?

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4: Fox News, I'm Tom Graham. President Trump and Chinese leader Xi Jinping wrapping up a three-day visit today. Last night, a state dinner was held with several AI leaders in attendance.
5: Now, China's ambassador to the U.S. says both China and the United States have strong AI capabilities. They may have competition, but may cooperate even more. The right thing to do is to draw on each other's strengths, not guard against each other.
4: Fox's Peter Doocy at the White House. Pope Leo speaking in Paris alongside French President Emmanuel Macron, calling for the pursuit of peace instead of war.
6: Peace is not a balance of forces. It is built every day through dialogue and justice.
4: Now, the Pope also warning that a paradise of machines could undermine humanity, raising apparent concerns about AI during a visit to France. America's...
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7: Shelby County Mayor Mikhail Lowry is laying out his vision for the county. He, alongside 9 working groups, say they're focusing on issues including crime, education, workforce development as well, including the justice system. This is all part of his One Shelby vision goal. Legends Lounge is now closed after 2 shootings near the Hickory Hill Club in just 2 days. Police say they've documented 59 incidents at the club since March of 2023, and it served a nuisance warning in August. 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
8: Plenty of sunshine Friday. Saturday, maybe a few more clouds. More sunshine on Sunday.
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0: Should single women lower their standards? Texas versus Tennessee. And Joe Rogan says empathy explains the rise of socialism. All today with Casey Smith on Will Kane Country. Welcome to Will Kane Country. It is Will Kane Country, normally streaming live every Monday through Thursday at 12 o'clock Eastern Time at the Will Kane Country YouTube channel and Facebook page. 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
1: I'm done with college football.
0: Any other sport, of course you are. You lasted 2 weeks. You lasted the cupcake section of the schedule.
1: Yeah. Listen.
0: College football for you is A&M against Northeastern Oklahoma State.
1: Are we recording right now?
0: That's when you're excited.
1: Is this the show?
0: I don't even care. It doesn't even matter if this is the show. We're playing Sam Houston State. Smoked them 45-0. And then you play Arkansas and get beat.
1: Hold on a minute. We've lost one time to Arkansas in like 30 years, please. It was demoralizing.
0: All right. This is called, I never knew these Reddits were AITA. Of course, I know what that means. Am I all right? You ready?
1: Mm-hmm. Ready.
0: Am I for telling my wife that her friends need to lower their standards if they're serious about wanting to settle down and start a family? You're already laughing, Dan.
2: Because I did this with my wife a week ago. Literally the same thing.
0: You did?
2: Yes. I'll tell you about it later.
0: I love this one.
1: Go on. I'm very interested. By the way, Will, I told Dan not to tell me what these were because I wanted to react like in real time.
0: Okay. I haven't read this either, by the way. I had only read the headline. I was like, in. My wife has two friends in their early 30s who desperately want to find a partner to settle down with. They are both conventionally attractive, successful with six-figure jobs and a normal social profile, and not psychos. The point of contention is that they are looking for someone who is also conventionally attractive, near 6 foot or above, have a good job, never married, no kids, is in their late 20s or early 30s, and is looking for a serious relationship. What ends up happening is they'll meet someone who seems to meet all those criteria, but these men ultimately don't want to settle down and just want to have fun. As a result, they and my wife come to the conclusion that all men are trash, and they become more and more jaded. As an outsider, I have no skin in the game, and I don't care either way. But looked at objectively and statistically, I told my wife that most men that meet all those criteria have likely already settled down, so her friends should lower their standards a bit. She got upset at me for even suggesting her friends lower their standards, and they deserve to find someone who meets all their requirements. The biggest example of this is her 5-foot-tall friend who met a guy who fulfilled all the requirements, except he was only 5'7". So she broke it off after a couple of dates. Should I have just agreed with her that men are trash and her friends will meet the right person one day? Or did I do the right thing in laying out what I believe to be the objective truth and how her friends could have more success in settling down? Thank you.
1: I'm going to give the floor to Dan first because I want to hear. Dan already tipped his hand that he had this exact conversation with his wife last week. Then I will do cleanup. I will back cleanup after I hear what Dan has to say.
2: Well, she has a friend in New York dating, and the standards are very high. The 6 feet tall thing came up. The income came up, and there's like a trifecta of what they're looking for. I was like, hey, well, she's worried about being a little older and not with anybody, no kids and all that. And I was like, maybe she needs to get rid of one of those things. You would have thought I called my wife a terrible word. It did not go over well. It was really bad. And I learned to shut my mouth and never speak up again. Because it's like you would have thought I'd shot her in the shoulder.
0: All right. If you're batting cleanup, you're going fourth. So you got the original poster.
1: Then
0: Dan in the two hole.
1: Then you. Yeah.
0: Then me batting third.
1: And I'm going to bat cleanup.
0: You're going to bat
1: cleanup. Yes. Go ahead, Will.
0: The answer is you are not the asshole. You are the nice guy telling the truth to these people. And this is the truth. Absolutely.
2: That's what I thought.
0: People think lies and a lack of judgment are love. They are not. They are acts of hate because you allow people to continue to live in a world that is destructive to their existence. The truth is love. And the truth is you need to lower your standards. And you need to lower your standards, and this is the hard part, to meet your own. This is the world we live in. And this is the problem with Instagram. Is Instagram, both male and female, this is not just about women, is that it has made everyone think that they can and should have whatever is perfect, although it's fake, on Instagram.
2: Correct.
0: And I think that has become a real problem in relationship creation. Real problem. I think, first of all, when we grew up, the definition of hot was way different than it is today. Mm-hmm. So I grew up in Sherman, Texas, 30,000 people, right? We had a scale of 1 to 10, and the girls that were 10s, we didn't know. Well, honestly, we didn't know, other than celebrities, that there were better versions, and there were, right? In the whole grand scheme of things, they weren't 10s, but they were to us. You know what I mean? And that's because we lived in that world. And you know what? Had we never left our small town, never had Instagram, we would have settled down, married, and had a great relationship. We would have absolutely loved everything about our partner, including their physical appearance. Now, we live in a world where everybody can be compared to whatever.
2: Mm-hmm.
0: I know this is a silly one. I'm just going to throw it out there. Kristen Cavallari, right? Whatever.
1: That's not silly.
0: She's on Instagram all the time.
2: Yeah, she's dope.
0: Well, I don't know why she appeared. I think I follow Kristen Cavallari. I don't know why. I think we all know why.
1: I mean, I feel like that's a pretty safe bet, Will. You don't have to try to hide it from us. We get it.
0: But not everyone should look like Kristen Cavallari. And by the way, the more I follow her, the less she's a 10. Not because of her physical looks.
2: What about Moira?
0: But
1: the Tinkin cap.
0: Moira from Traitors?
2: Mm-hmm.
1: It's Mara, right?
0: Mara. Yeah.
1: Listen, if we start talking traitors, we start talking hot people, all right?
0: I know. I don't want to do that.
1: No.
0: Yeah. We get into the whole Rob conversation. But my point is, what has been robbed of us is the ability to sort ourselves into where, honestly, sixes identify sixes, seven identify sevens, or whatever your range is. If you're a seven, your range is 6 to 8, whatever it might be, right? We've lost that. And I feel like, I'll just stick with dudes to make this not seem like a gender-based thing. Like, a dude who is a six right now thinks he should and can

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6: Welcome back to Will Cain Country. We're still hanging out with Barstool's Casey Smith.
7: All right, so we're going to continue the baseball analogy here. Bases are loaded, and I'm just going to just go over the green monster. I'm going to bat this claim. We're hitting a grand slam. You're 1,000% correct. The one thing that I cannot stand when, and it is more of a woman, and I can say this as just a girl, female, woman, all the things, is that I always say, okay, you want a guy who, let's just say, you know, 6 feet, six figures, whatever the thing. What if the guy then said to you, okay, well, then I want to make sure you have a C cup, you're X amount of this, you weigh under, you know, whatever the weight may be. You would be furious. So why do you get to have those standards for men if then you turn around and a man said it to you, you would be the most offended person on the planet? You cannot have those standards and expect to not have those standards put against you, which in lesser terms, Will, is finding your match. The one thing I do think as you get older as a woman, you start to realize that the physical attributes does not necessarily equate to being attracted to somebody, right? So when you're in your teenage years and you're looking at like the hot dudes online, you're like, oh, six pack abs. I don't have to have a six pack ab to be attracted to you. It's how you treat me. It's how you talk to me. It's how you make me feel. And then, and we'll talk about financial stuff, then it's like, can you add to my life in something that's going to make my life better, easier, and happier or not? So when I meet women or have girls in my life now in our 30s, they're like, yeah, he needs to be 6 feet. I'm like, well, what if he said to you, you need to be under 130 pounds? Like, that's the equivalent of it. Why are we living in a world where it's okay for women to do it and not for men? And I've always been that way. It's like when girls are like, my husband needs to lose weight. What if he said my wife needs to lose weight out loud? You would flip your backyard. Shit. Like you, we can't have this double standard, because if you live that double standard now, it's going to be that way for the rest of your life. So I completely agree. The guy is not wrong. The issue is a guy can't say it. A girl has to say it. A woman has to say it. A woman has to be like, hey, like maybe like tone it down on you needing a 6'5"
8: guy.
7: But
8: they won't though. That's the problem.
7: No, they won't. And they're going to be lonely and miserable for a long time.
8: They won't say it to each other.
7: I'll say it. I have no problem saying
6: this. I saw this Instagram post. Tell me if you think this is wrong. And it said what people are attracted to, like what men are attracted to versus what women are attracted to. Like, actually, I cannot remember what it said men are attracted to. Probably it was physical attributes.
7: I feel like that's pretty self-explanatory.
6: But the women thing, it said the things that are most attractive are things like intellect, humor, wittiness, you know, that kind of stuff. Actually, in confidence.
7: The way you carry yourself.
6: These become the most, which is a combination of all those things, right? Kind of. That becomes the most attractive thing. So the women, like your wife's friend, Dan, or in this Reddit question, it does presume or suggest they're actually not prioritizing those things, that they're prioritizing other things.
7: The
6: money, physical attraction.
7: I also feel like I would like to believe that as people get older and like have more dating experience or more life experience, that you... I feel like the things that, like, when you say six figures, over 6 feet tall, you go down that list. It's like you're looking for somebody that other people are going to find attractive immediately. It's like you want somebody that, like, is found attractive as opposed to somebody who makes you feel like you're the most attractive person to them. Like, you want to connect with somebody on that level. And then you spend a lot of your 20s and your early 30s, whatever, and you're like, you have to have, like, the hottest guy in the room or the richest guy in the room or the tallest guy in the room. And then all of a sudden you look around and it's like, oh, now I have to lower my standards, but I don't want to. It's like, well, you were never actually looking for somebody you actually wanted to match with anyways. You were looking for somebody that was outwardly meeting your expectations. For what?
6: You know, an interesting thing about this is with the way that people can manipulate themselves now. So GLP-1s, that's a great one, right? We'll see what peptides, how that all, we'll see how that shakes out, the peptide thing. I know GLP-1s are a peptide, but the greater body of peptides and how they change people, not just by losing weight. But also like the filler and all the stuff that people can do, right?
8: Botox.
6: What's interesting is
7: we don't shame Botox on this.
6: And I know this is. I know this is played out in real life. What happens when two sixes match up, get married, but then one of the sixes does, probably the female, but it could be the male,
8: becomes
6: a lot of things to change themselves, lose weight, maybe filler, maybe these things, and makes themselves essentially an eight. And then they're like, now I'm not a match for the six anymore.
8: They're gone.
6: And I know that happens.
8: They're gone.
6: That happens. Like, now they feel like they've got bigger options out there that they can go explore. Now there's eights that are accessible to them.
7: It's all, well, the main thing with men in that aspect is like hair plugs, right? So like, and I'm all for both men and women doing whatever you want to make yourself feel more attractive, look more attractive, all those things. But hair plugs is a big one. Like, you know, you see men who have the cul-de-sac hair and then all of a sudden they have a full head of hair. Great, do what you want. But that I actually think that it's more times when men get more attractive as they get older too, and they look at their wife and they're like, oh, like I can go get like a 25-year-old hot girl now because I'm hot all of a sudden. And like that to me.
6: Well,
7: go ahead.
6: I was going to say that is a very that's a common tale.
7: Right.
6: Right.
7: And like because, the guy gets rich
6: because that
7: all these things.
6: That's right. That's what I was going to say. That changes his game.
7: Yes.
6: Now, see, so this is what I think when you meet. So when I met my wife, I was young and I didn't have money. Right. But she bet on me in essence. Right. In a lot of ways. Not because that was like, she said, I need to have these things. I think this is all subconscious. Like, I think one of the reasons women would look at a guy and be like, intellect or this or that. I'm not saying I have those things, but it's kind of a bet. Because if you look at it at the end, women want security, right? All women.
7: Yes.
6: And the intellect, you know, curiosity, wittiness, all that is a bet that that's going to translate at some point into security. It's going to translate into, you know, resources, money. Not just that, because it's stimulating and it's fun to be around somebody who is interesting and that kind of thing. As the curve gets older, if you're single into your 30s, now, though, you've had a chance to see if it actually, the bet has paid off. Mm-hmm. Do you see what I'm saying? So now the money becomes a bigger part of it, and you're looking at somebody who's already done it. And that goes higher. Now, the thing I said about what happens when you improve yourself, interestingly, it works in the reverse as well, right? What happens when one of the two sixes lets themselves go and becomes a four?
8: That's fixed.
7: And that goes back to what I'm saying is that, like, I've had guy friends over the years be like, oh, my, you know, my wife thinks I need to lose weight and whatever. And I'm sitting there looking and being like, well, so does she. Like, but you can't say that. Like, this is, like, that's where the double standard really comes into it. But I do think that it's, go, you know, I don't know, you know, the conversation between you and your wife, but I'm sure at some point she was like, I love you, I'll be there with you throughout whatever. Like, I feel like that's missing a lot with people, where they're not like, I'm ride or die for this person no matter what, no matter where the career goes, no matter what the finances look like, no matter what. It's like, you are my person and I'm going to stay with you. I feel like people say, oh, I'm going to be with this person, I like them now, but in 10 years, if, you know, things hit the fan or he gets fat or she gets fat, like, I'm going to go try to find another option. I think that's more prevalent right now than ever, because you can see your options.
8: You just don't really love that person.
7: Right. That's what I'm saying.
8: Like, that's insane.
7: That's like, that's, and yeah. I feel like the right. These, like, going back to the Reddit post, it's like these women, and I'll say women, and I can speak for them. It's like, they're not looking for necessarily like that true love. They're looking for like the attractiveness, the lust, the flirting, all of that. And then hoping that translates into true
8: check
7: love at some point. Right. And like, that's not a way to live. Like, sure, we're all human. We're all going to find, like, people attractive and be like, that would be awesome. But at the end of the day, like, that doesn't translate to real life.
8: Oh, I have a YouGov poll here of what men and women find attractive.
7: Ooh.
6: Okay.
8: Kindness is number one for both. Then with men, it's physical attraction is number two. Honesty, sense of humor, intelligence, loyalty, emotional stability, similar values, affection, dependability is number 10. With women, it's kindness, honesty, emotional intelligence, sense of humor, intelligence, reliability, confidence, ambition, work ethic, financial responsibility. Number 10, physical attraction. All the way on the bottom for women.
7: Yeah, I also think, I don't know what the difference in the wording would be, but like somebody being physically attractive and me being physically attracted to that person are two completely different things.
8: Sense of humor changes a lot too for women, I feel like.
7: Oh, 100%. Yeah. There are some, like, you know, just, I don't want to say ugly men, that's not nice, but there are some just like traditionally unattractive guys that are incredibly funny that are hot because of that.
8: Totally.
7: But the one thing, and I will say, and maybe it is because of my age and as I get older, but like the one thing too, and I don't know where this would land on that list, but it's like, can a man make you feel feminine? Can a man make you feel like in your soft girl era. Like that's a huge part of this. Like you don't feel like you have to do it all alone. I've had this conversation recently. It's
8: that's
7: like
8: the confidence problem.
7: If a man can put you in and be like, hey, like I'm going to take care of you. Mm. You don't have to do this by yourself. Like that's incredibly attractive. But in your like when you're 22, a girl's like, oh, is he 6'5" and does he have abs? Like that, it's just an age thing. So the answer is the guy did the right thing. It just can't come from a guy. That's the problem.
8: Yeah.
9: 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Will Kane Country.
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13: News. I'm Carmen Roberts. The Supreme Court allows the Trump administration to use expanded federal data to verify voters' citizenship for now.
14: A lower court had put the program on hold, finding it could violate privacy rights and wrongly remove voters from voting rolls. And it's unclear if the Supreme Court decision will impact the upcoming midterms, since existing law prevents most states from purging voter rolls within 90 days of an election.
13: Fox's Jared Halpern. Chinese President Xi wraps up a state visit in Washington with an invitation. Speaking through a translator at the White House, he said,
15: I do welcome you, Mr. President and the First Lady, to visit China.
16: Well, thank you very much. We will. And we'll be speaking a lot.
13: President Trump says they made great strides for both countries. 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
17: From the Mitch Wright Plumbing, Heating, and Air News Desk, the news you need now. Here's Josh Rivera.
18: 26 articles of impeachment against President Donald Trump were filed on Thursday by Congressman Steve Cohen. He called him, quote, the most impeachable president our country has ever endured, end quote. Cohen also notably introduced articles of impeachment against President Trump back in 2017. According to Cohen, who will be retiring from his longtime 9th District House seat, said Trump is guilty of violations of his oath, abuses of power, and corruption, among other things. And the Memphis Save Task Force surpassed 13,000 arrests as it nears the one-year mark. According to the memorandum issued by President Donald Trump last year, 13 federal agencies were ordered to work alongside state and local law enforcement agencies to make Memphis safe and restore public order. Since their arrival at the end of last September, murders in the city are down 37%, according to the Office of...
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0: Welcome back to Will Kane Country. We're still hanging out with Barstool's Casey Smith. All right, Joe Rogan recently spoke on the rise of communism and the role empathy plays. And I found this interesting. Last night, I gave a speech. I'm really not sure how well it went over. But I've been talking to the audience about what I believe is the potential in the very near future of the rise of right-wing socialism. And I believe that we are very, very close to that being a real thing. I don't know, Dan. I don't know.
1: It's sure, the first time I gave this speech.
2: I was curious.
0: It was the first time I gave this speech. But in my defense, I believe everything I said, and I truly like think this is a thing. Like I'm being a bit of a canary in the coal mine on this. I'm not the first. There are other people talking about this, but it's a warning. And then I heard Rogan talking about this, and it made me think about what I had to say last night. So let's listen to Rogan.
3: People become accustomed to where they live, and they think this is normal, which is one of the reasons why this push towards communism amongst young people is so infuriating to me. It's like I understand that it comes from this desire for empathy and kindness. I get that. The idea of socialism comes from an idea of empathy and kindness, that you think the world would be better if we all shared, and that why are there people that are so rich and people that are so poor? And you're right. But the solution is not to make the government decide who gets what, because they never decide the right way.
0: Okay, so here's why I was interested in that. Dan is he's our correspondent into the mindset of lefties with his Brooklyn brunch crew.
2: Oh, God.
0: And to some extent, Casey, because you still live in New York and you're surrounded by this as well. I have gotten to this place. I totally reject the idea that the embrace of socialism, and obviously to a larger extent communism, is driven out of empathy. I do not think empathy plays a role. I think empathy is the thing that people say. I think it's like an Instagram post, right?
2: I'm
0: it's
2: an
0: like
2: empath.
0: Your pose.
1: Well,
0: and it's like you don't really look that way. You just pose that way and put a filter on it. That's what empathy is. It's the filter and the pose. What I think is the real thing, the real driver behind this. And so that people understand I'm not being partisan here, I think that the real motivation is resentment. That it's a combination of resentment and entitlement. And I don't think anybody has a monopoly on that. And that's why I'm sounding this warning siren, because that can apply to people who are purportedly on the right as well.
1: Mm-hmm.
0: Now, I will tell you, it over-indexes on the left. Right now, most people who are resentful are on the left, and I don't think they're more empathetic. I think empathy is the life you live off of Instagram. I think empathy is what do you actually do out there in the world? Not what do you post, not how do you vote, not what political system do you want, but what do you do? What kind of charity do you do? What kind of service do you do? What kind of giving back do you do? And most people that do that stuff do it fairly quietly. And that's real empathy, right? This stuff, the outward stuff, empathy is the pose. What's really driving people is they look at others that have more, look at what they have and feel like what they're entitled to, and they feel resentment. And that's what's going on. You're granting them the pose by presuming. The difference between the two sides is one's more of an empath.
1: It's performative empathy, because it's like under the guise of, look, I care more about the everyday person than you do, so I want the everyday person to have more because I care about them. And I mean, it goes back to what we were talking about, like me doing your show. It's like, and not just you, just in general, it's like when people are like, oh, well, how can you go on Fox News and, you know, look, they hate people. It's like, well, because I actually know who Will Kane is off of television. Like, first of all, I don't disagree with what he's saying on TV anyways, but like, I actually know he's a good person. He's treating people well. He treats me well. So it's like, when you say that, it kind of blows the doors off of things like, oh, well, I just see what somebody is saying online. So like, that's what I'm parroting. It's like, well, that's not how real life works. And this whole thing with, like, you know, performative empathy, especially from the left and from liberals, is that it's like, if you are not a liberal online, you must not care about people. And they can just say that and not actually have to back it up. Like, that's kind of what the world that we're living in. And unfortunately, social media is the echo chamber, right? Like, everybody's like, yeah, of course. Like, if you're a liberal, you care about gay people. It's like, well, that's just not real life.
2: People I know who do it, do it to make themselves feel better. Like, oh, right. I'm better off than a lot of people, so I'm going to feel empathetic for all these people who have less than me. But realistically, they're not looking inward at all anyways.
1: And they're also not going to do anything to change it. No. Like, they're not going to
2: talk about it.
1: They're going to say, I feel really bad for the for the people that can't afford their groceries, but I'm not going to stop shopping at Whole Foods. Yeah. Like, I'm not going to stop buying expensive stuff.
2: Better than.
1: Right. I mean, it's not just, you know, with financial stuff, but yes, it's like if I'm living above somebody's means, I might feel bad for them and tell the whole world that they should live higher than their means, but I'm not going to change mine.
2: I realize my privilege.
1: Yeah. Like, I'm not going to stop flying, going on vacations because somebody else can't, but I'm going to preach that they should be able to. Well, then how do you fix that?
2: Yeah. Post you going to Bermuda and not about.
1: Yeah. It's crazy. But it's all performative.
2: Yeah.
1: So I'm sure your speech was great.
0: And so back to the ugly part.
2: Yeah, I'm sure it was fantastic.
0: Back to the ugly part, like so we're all denying that empathy is the real motivation. What I think is the real motivation is resentment. And I'm always in love with this line. And I actually asked AI who said this. And it said, I think you're the only person that said this. So I don't know that I came up with it. I'm sure that I read it somewhere. It actually could be like a, for some reason now it's in my head, like Kevin Williamson from National Review wrote this, but it just, there is no greater resentment than that of the merely rich to the truly wealthy.
2: Mm.
0: And I think that is very, very true.
2: Yeah.
0: So what I mean by that is the people who have done well in this life, who are upper middle class, who look at the people who have actually a lot, and they're the most resentful because they look at it and they go, why is that person better than me?
2: Right.
0: What did that person do? How are they more educated? How are they more intellectual? How are they any of these things that made them truly wealthy? And the answer to that is a bunch of things. It could be that they're more risk tolerant than you. It may be that they just took the chance. All these things that it could be. But they're the ones filled with resentment. I also think that this stat backs it up to me, that the majority, for example, of the Democratic Socialists of America are people with master's degrees. 80% have a postgraduate degree. But they're also downwardly mobile. They're not making a lot of money.
2: Mm-hmm.
0: So they've got all these credentials and qualifications and degrees, and yet the world's telling them they're not as worth as much as a guy who maybe graduated high school and started a $100 million plaster paint and drywall.
2: So that guy must be unethical.
0: That doesn't make sense to
1: right.
0: them.
2: They think that guy's unethical.
0: Yeah, it doesn't make sense.
2: Yeah.
0: And so they're resentful.
4: 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Will Kane Country.
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19: With this Daily Titans Report, Rhett Bryan here. This one brought to you by our friends at the Westin Nashville. And speaking of fine establishments like the Westin, how about the world-class new Nissan Stadium? Exciting news update as it pertains to new Nissan Stadium. Last week, a group of fans attended a tour at the stadium and were invited to be some of the first PSL holders to sit in the newly installed stadium seats. Irwin Seating Company began installing seats in the 300 level and other select areas of the stadium earlier this month, marking another major milestone towards the opening of the building. To date, approximately 10,000 of the 60,000 seats have been installed. And speaking of stadiums, the Titans travel to M&T Bank Stadium in Baltimore, Maryland to take on the Ravens this Sunday. We'll have coverage that starts at 11 a.m. Central, noon Eastern. It's called Titans Countdown.
0: Welcome back to Will Kane Country. We're still hanging out with Barstool's Casey Smith. By the way, how bad were the Packers last night? Buddy, I can't believe how bad the Packers
2: were. I gotta stop watching the NFL.
0: They are so bad. Yeah.
1: The fact that the Falcons had not gotten into the red zone up until last night and played the way they did. And I understand Michael Penix Jr. was back. That's fine. They had no business beating the Packers that way.
2: No.
1: That's embarrassing.
2: It's the worst they've been
0: in every single way, Casey. And I watched because now Matthew Golden is on my fantasy team, and that was a great pickup. Thank you very much. Yeah. I'm a very insightful sports analyst because he did well.
2: Helps
0: when you're down. It helps when you're down 28-7, and they got to throw the ball every play, and they can't run the ball.
2: 312 yards.
0: I know. I was like, throw it to number zero. Throw it to number zero every play. But they couldn't stop the run. No. Bijan ran for almost 200 yards. Jordan Love looked awful, dude.
1: Awful.
0: I know his offensive line was bad, but Golden scored a touchdown. Dude, that's all Golden. Like, he had to reach behind him. That throw was so off. Jordan Love was throwing him in the dirt everywhere I looked. I can't believe how bad they are. Sincerely.
1: I was watching with a Packers fan, and he was just like, I cannot believe that this is this football team. I was like, I can't even, like, kick you while you're down. Listen, as somebody who just watched my team get just curb stomped last week, like, I get it. When you see a team play that badly, you just know they're bad. Like, you can't even defend it.
2: I might just have to become a Giants fan.
0: Yeah,
2: now,
0: that doesn't look like they had a bad game. That looks like a bad football team.
2: Oh, no, they're bad.
1: You don't want to be a Giants fan either.
0: They threw up a stat last night about their win-loss when Micah Parsons is playing versus not. I'm like, Micah Parsons ain't fixing this.
2: No.
0: This is horrible.
2: I said this before even going into last night. They're a bad team. You could see in the last game. They just have no cohesion, nothing.
1: But that, I mean, to lose to the Falcons, I mean, they had their quarterback back, but still. Will, I just sent this to Dan, and I was going to send it to you, too, but this is going along with this conversation. So, like, you're talking about performative, like, things. So there's a liberal influencer that went to A&M, right? And so he, like, his whole thing is like, well, I went to A&M, but I care about people. You know.
0: Oh, I've seen this guy.
1: Okay, so the
0: I've seen this guy. Isn't he actually at A&M?
1: No, now? He's not there anymore. He's graduated.
0: He's a graduate.
1: But this is a quote that is now circulating. And you know, I mean, you know a lot of Aggies, like you're from Texas, like I'm an Aggie, like there's, first of all, 70,000 undergrad. We're talking about a pretty dynamic group of people. But like even as a Longhorn, you can be like, not all Aggies are this way. This quote is going around right now. It said, I went to A&M or I go to A&M. I go hunting. I love NASCAR, but I'm also cool with gay people. Like that's an actual, like He said, a lot of people assume that just because you're an Aggie, you think a certain way. I think it's important that we have different representation. Like, who are you performing for?
2: Oh my God, you're so woke.
0: Like, it's, that is a massive performance.
1: It is insane.
0: I've seen this guy because he tries to check all the boxes of like a conservative Texas dude, mm-hmm. right? And then, boom, I'm also a lib in whatever
2: niche.
0: Big thing he's doing.
1: It goes back to the performative empathy where it's like, I'm sorry, I'm an Aggie. Do I not care about gay people? Like, what are you talking about? But these people eat it up. They're like, oh, see, he's different. And I'm just I don't
2: get how people could. That's
1: like,
2: so
1: as an Aggie, I'm like, that's kind of offensive, dude, that you're saying that hundreds of thousands of people that went to A&M just don't care about people because we went to A&M. That's a wild thing to say.
2: Yeah.
1: And as like,
0: I saw a post on this point, Casey, I saw a post last night. I guess it was an Ella Langley video, and she was like dancing with two like gay guys who are minorities of some kind. I don't know. I mean, honestly, when I saw, I was like, are those her makeup artists or what is that? Like, or maybe they're just her friends or whatever.
2: Minorities of some kind.
1: They must be makeup artists.
0: What did somebody say? They said, the post was she's trying to push back on the MAGA rumors, but she put this video out to push back on the issue MAGA, right? Smart. But then somebody else said, you've obviously never met a small town person. She will, hang out with gay people, have brown friends, date them or whatever, but vote MAGA with all her heart when she goes to the booth or something like that. But the point is, it was forcing her into all these boxes. Like, mm-hmm. if you are conservative, oh, you can't have gay friends. Mm-hmm. Oh, you can't have, you know, minority friends. Like, you just forced her into a box that doesn't really exist.
1: Correct. And like that,
0: she can be all of these things, and there are a lot of people that are these things.
1: I had recently a makeup artist, speaking of, a woman who... She said that, and I never worked with her before. She told me after the fact, she was nervous to do my makeup because she knew I appeared on Fox News. So she assumed that I would not be nice to her because she was a Latina. And I looked at her when she said it straight to my face. And I was like, I'm really sorry you live that way. Like, that is a crazy, crazy thing to think. She was like, well, that's just how we're conditioned. I'm like, but that's not normal life. Like, do you just walk around assuming that if somebody's, you know, like, for in my example, like blonde hair, blue eyed, you know, white Christian from Texas, I must hate you if you're different, but that's the way people live.
2: Yeah.
1: It's crazy. Like now the new thing is like I wear a cross necklace and it's like, oh, well, she must like hate everyone because she's wearing a cross necklace. Like what?
2: Signaling like I'm not tolerant.
0: You spent all those years wearing Nike Dunks, carrying your Dunkin' Donuts around.
1: I still do that.
0: Assimilating to.
1: I still do that.
0: You spent all those years cultivating that image and you burned it up like that by going on Fox.
1: I mean, when I tell you.
0: You were safe before. You think it's a blonde Texas thing? Yeah. It wasn't. You had perfected the Northeastern cultural transplant. You walked into every room and they were like, she's basically that A&M dude posting, you know.
1: Do not put that on me.
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0: Before we end this Friday episode, let's do just a minute or two of college football, like real college football, like not A&M.
1: You know what? You're talking a lot of for somebody that still has to play A&M this year. And I'm not, now you've made me mad.
0: I know, you're right. Now I am super nervous about Marcel Reed.
1: Don't be hateful. You know what? You guys got the big win against Ohio State. Congratulations. Arch Manning has played like one really good quarter of football. Ohio State was the far better team. Like, touché. He didn't look. Congratulations to a great game last week, I guess. Who'd you play? UTEP? Please.
0: Everything you said is true, except Ohio State was the far better team.
1: They were.
0: They actually weren't the far better team. They were not.
1: For three quarters, they were.
0: But Texas, not the far better team. That's not accurate. I'm being objective. No, Arch has had one good quarter of football.
1: Yes.
0: He was average against UTSA, not UTEP.
1: Excuse me. Oh, sorry. One of those lesser Texas schools, my bad.
0: This will be a big tell this weekend. It will really be a big tell because I think every Texas fan acknowledges that this has not actually looked great, like, so far. Number one in the country? I don't know. Only by resume, meaning only by beating Ohio State.
1: Mm-hmm.
0: But the actual product on the field doesn't look like the best team in the country.
1: My brother-in-law is a Texas grad, by the way, and he said basically exactly what you just said. He was like, I think we're a good football team, and like we obviously deserve to be talked about. The number one team in the country thing is like not overrated, but he actually doesn't like being ranked number one in the country. It's like, I wish that we weren't, because then it's like the pressure is there. But I feel like, by the way, I don't know how you feel about this. I know you're not going. I hate that this game is at noon. I understand TV contracts and all of that, but like Texas at Tennessee is a 7:30 p.m. kickoff. Like, that is what that should be. Yeah. The first time Texas has ever played there. Like, you've got Arch Manning versus a freshman.
0: What's the night game thing?
1: A&M LSU?
0: LSU A&M? Is that the night game?
1: Yes.
0: Oh, that's goofy.
1: It's goofy. And it's not Texas Tennessee is not the big noon kickoff either. So I don't know why it is that way. It's a shame. It really is a shame. But it is. The Tennessee hasn't played anybody. Like, Tennessee has absolutely played zero teams that matter, but like they look decently good. And I don't really know which way it's going to go, but this is going to be a real test.
0: And by the way, if this were at night, it would benefit Tennessee.
1: Yes.
0: Like, I think Neyland is a great stadium, a great crowd, a great atmosphere. But this is true for everyone, including Texas. Like, that atmosphere at night against Ohio State, it got more electric the darker it got. You know what I mean?
1: Of course.
0: And the fireworks, the drone shows, everything. That's washed out in the midday sun and beating down on people getting tired. That's going to hurt Tennessee a little bit.
1: Yeah. You don't have as much home field advantage. I mean, anytime you're playing in college football at a big stadium like that, you do. But it has to be. Like, I wish I really knew the answer of why it's at noon, but I think it's the ABC game, so I have no clue, but I hate that for both fan bases, by the way, and for, like, it's great as, like, a college football fan in general, because you have, like, a pop at noon, and that's great, so, like, you get to watch a good game right off the bat, but I would hate that as a Texas or Tennessee fan.
0: Texas by a million.
1: I do think Texas is going to win. I do think
2: 34-24.
1: I think I took Tennessee on our show because I would rather die than admit that I think Texas is going to win a game, unless they're playing UTSA or UTEP or whoever they played last week. But I do think it's going to be close. I'm also very excited for USC Oregon.
0: Here we go. This is the conference schedule's kicking off. So every weekend's going to have half a dozen good games.
1: And we would be at Ohio State, Barstool would, if Ohio State had any sense of decency.
0: You
1: but
0: mentioned.
1: They have kicked us out. I just want to repeat it, bookend that insult.
0: All right, check her out at the College Football Show at Barstool and the Gruden Family Football Show. Yeah. Casey Smith of Barstool.
1: Thanks, Will.
0: Good to see you. Thanks, Casey.
1: Good to see you, too.
0: See you next time.
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15: Storm prep in multiple states. Elisa Brady, Fox News. The governors of New York and New Jersey just declaring states of emergency as a nor'easter takes aim at the East Coast, impacting more than 10 states.
16: We've got people on alert from the Carolinas all the way into New England. Strong winds, dangerous surf, and coastal flooding all expected through the weekend. We've already seen some damage farther south in North Carolina's Outer Banks. Highway 12, the only way in and out of those southern Outer Banks towns, remains closed after ocean overwash undermined and even broke apart about 500 feet of pavement.
15: Fox Weather's Katie Byrne in Ocean City, New Jersey. Hawaii also preparing for possible flooding from Hurricane Nolo, just upgraded to a Category 2 storm. Top sustained winds hitting 105 miles per hour, expected to pass close to the Big Island, with heavy rain also possible on Hawaii's other islands. Mexico still under threat from Hurricane Polo, back to a Category 5 storm, expected to turn north and possibly hit the Baja California Peninsula late Sunday. China's President Xi wrapping up a three-day state trip with a visit to the National Archives and tea at the White House, saying through a translator that he and President Trump were building on their meeting in Beijing earlier this year.
17: This time, we've agreed to add new substance to it, that the relationship will be a constructive one of strategic stability on the basis of respect, fairness, and reciprocity.
15: President Trump calling it a productive visit and positive for both countries.
18: I think our farmers are going to be very happy. A lot of very positive things happened.
15: Referencing new agreements and an extension of a trade truce, President Trump also says they did discuss Iran, though it's not clear specific concerns were raised. The U.S. ambassador to China says China denies providing assistance to Iran. A rebound on Wall Street. The Dow up 478 at the bell. 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
27: Shelby County Mayor Mikhail Lowry is laying out his vision for the county. He, alongside nine working groups, say they're focusing on issues including crime, education, workforce development as well, including the justice system. This is all part of his One Shelby Vision goal. Legends Lounge is now closed after two shootings near the Hickory Hill Club in just 2 days. Police say they've documented 59 incidents at the club since March of 2023, and it served a nuisance warning in August. 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
28: Plenty of sunshine Friday. Saturday, maybe a few more clouds. More sunshine on Sunday.
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7: Here we go. Friday, September 25th, year of our Lord, 2026, in the Nation of Jake. Partly sunny, high of 84 degrees. More of the same for the weekend. And we are back in the friendly confines of the East of Memphis studios. Man, I got in, early this morning, 3:30 a.m. And listen, I used to be able to stay up till 3:30 or 4 in the morning, no problem, bounce right back up. Well, let me tell you something, I'm almost 48 years old. It's a little tougher now, man. My head has been cloudy all day. I've been, a couple extra doses of the pre-workout. You know, contrary to popular belief, you don't have to work out to take pre-workout. You can just take it. You can just mainline it. I've had, a little bit more than probably I should, but we will power through this big Friday show. Anything goes on Fridays in the Nation of Jake, as you know. 683-0989. Phone lines wide open. We got the Rick's Powder Coating text line as well. Anything you've got for me, send it along on this big Friday show in the Nation of Jake. We are coming up on 1 year since the arrival of the Memphis Safe Task Force. Now, it was signed, the Memorandum of Understanding to create the Memphis Safe Task Force was signed on September 15th. Of 2025. The actual arrival was some 2 weeks later on September 29th, and there are still lawsuits from various entities because they do not like the idea of the feds coming in and providing resources to make Memphis a safer place. They also, the ACLU in particular, they don't like any laws that or the HALO law. They don't like any kind of laws that keep people from interfering with the operations. So there's another lawsuit that has been filed. We might get into that. Also this, Congressman Steve Cohen, in the last act of a beaten man, is filing articles of impeachment against President Trump, a largely symbolic, stupid, and futile gesture. He himself acknowledges it won't go anywhere, it won't do anything. All right, then, don't you have to ask the question, why are you doing it? Why are you doing it? It is the definition of virtue signaling, is it not? You're going through the motions, doing something for symbolic purposes only to make the statement knowing that it won't go anywhere. And he's done it before, just like that Al Green from Texas, just like that Sri Thenadar. All these guys, they want to file the articles of impeachment. It's like, you actually did impeach the man, not once but twice. So really, what message are you trying to send? That you failed twice before, and so you're going to virtue signal once again? You're on your way out. If you were competent and if you were confident that your ideas were any good, you'd be running for that 9th district seat or the 5th district seat, Steve Cohen. So we'll get into that as well. We might check in with Dale Jackson of the Dale Jackson Show, as we do on Fridays, talk about some news of the week. I think he's been having some problems at his radio ranch to the point where he's running the board currently, I guess down in Huntsville. So I don't know if he's going to be available or not. We'll try to catch up with Dale Jackson. And also this, it might be a little too early to talk about cold weather, seeing as how fall is upon us and it has, you know, it's under 100, but you know what's going to happen? It's going to start getting cold. You're going to be tempted to turn on your heat. I'm going to try to hold out, Rivera. I'm going to try to hold out till Christmas this year, I think. Usually it's Halloween, maybe between Halloween and Thanksgiving. I'm going to try to get to Christmas Day, December 25, before I turn on the heat. And there's a reason for that. We'll get in some local headlines as well as some X-Files, see what's trending over there. And we'll play some name drop for some Tiger tickets as well. But again, anything you got, 683-0989. Rick's Powder Coating text line wide open. We've got more on XAI. Yesterday, big story was that of the top 25 polluters in Shelby County, XAI doesn't even register. You got to go all the way to 28 before you get to the air pollution issue with XAI. So many, many bigger fish to fry on air pollution. But what about the noise pollution? See, to me, the noise pollution is a bigger deal. The noise pollution you can actually hear. The noise pollution, you can make the case that it is affecting your life. With regards to all the air pollution, you can say, oh yeah, it's harder to breathe out here, or I'm having breathing problems. Well, that can be due to any of those polluters. And it likely is. Because we saw the top five polluters, Nucor Steel and Valero among them, they've been around for years and years and years. So if it's been harder to breathe, it's probably on account of the polluters that have already been there for a long time. Now, with regards to the noise, you can pinpoint when it started. You can go out with a decibel meter, and you can show that these things are loud, these turbines are loud. Now, they're being operated in industrial parks, yes? So there is the reasonable expectation that you are going to get some of that, but how much is too much? We have Memphis residents are suing SpaceX AI now over roaring turbines at the South Haven plant. So there's a lot of moving parts here. And again, I'm sympathetic to people who are affected by noise pollution because I know how that is. I am sensitive to noises. I'm not like a light sleeper, and I don't have sensitive ears in that my ears hurt. But if I pick up on some sort of tone, some sort of noise, some sort of droning, it could bother me. Rivera, you ever get that? Like if there's just something that your brain hones in on at night, you just cannot sleep.
9: Yeah. You're just like hyper-focused on something for sure.
7: Yeah. I mean, for me, it could be the ceiling fan if it's kind of wonky. It could be the air vent. And it doesn't bother me every night. But if your brain gets zeroed in on it and you cannot shut it out, then there's a problem. Now imagine having a turbine going and your brain kind of hones in on that frequency and you can't let it go. This is a little bit different than moving in next to train tracks. I grew up next to train tracks over there on Poplar Pike. Right off Poplar Pike, there's a street called Burford Eye. That's where I lived as a kid, and it was literally right across the street from the train tracks. Now, it wasn't with the frequency of Jake and Elwood Blues, you know, when they were in that little apartment right by the elevated train in Chicago. And the joke was, how often does that train come by? So often you don't even realize it, or so often you don't even notice. That's a little bit different because you move into a place that's near train tracks. That's the expectation that a train every now and again is going to come by, maybe wake you up, maybe scare you, startle you, or block your way home. Now we have this. A federal class action lawsuit was filed against SpaceX AI and one of its subsidiaries claiming noise from the turbines in South Haven harms Memphis residents. Well, what do you do here? It's a federal lawsuit because this is a interstate dispute. The suit was filed on Tuesday in the District Court of the Western District of Tennessee, which lacks jurisdiction over Mississippi. It's an interesting jurisdictional question as to whether the court would have the power over the citizens of Mississippi. That's Thomas Greer of Greer Injury Lawyers. He said, I'd say probably not. District courts have handed down national injunctions before, but those rulings must relate to the actions taken by the federal government. The federal lawsuit against XAI and MZX Tech LLC alleges the noise from gas turbines used to cool SpaceX AI supercomputers has interfered with residents' ability to use and enjoy their properties. It's diminished their property values and deposited dust, ash, and other particulate matter onto their properties. Resident complaints detailed how people in the area suffer from headaches, lost sleep, and other issues, and blame it on noise from SpaceX AI's facilities.

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1: Room and sleep, I can't hear it, but I know it's there. But he can't hear it because it's on the opposite side of his house from where he spends most of his time. So it's one of those deals where, yeah, I go over there and say, hey, your pool pump's making some crazy-ass noises. He's like, oh, sorry, I didn't even hear it. But he's cool about it, although he's very uncool because he never invites me to swim in his pool. That said, they've got some numbers here, and they're saying that the complaint did not say exactly where, when, or how the measures were taken to the measurements of the decibel level. All right, they're saying that private non-professional sound level measurement cited in the lawsuit said levels in the surrounding area can reach up to 70 decibels, or about as loud as a hairdryer. So, Rivera, I've got a hairdryer right here. So I'm thinking, this is an actual hairdryer that I got from my kid's room. Is that 70 decibels?
2: Is it?
1: I don't know. I'm just going to the... I mean, this is right next to the microphone. This is, that's 70 decibels.
2: Sounds about 70-ish.
1: Oh, can you read it on the meter?
2: No, but I just looked up what 70 kind of sounds like.
1: Okay.
2: It's like a running vacuum cleaner or a hairdryer.
1: Yeah, that's it right here. Now, this would be very annoying to do the show like this the whole time. I could do it. Although it'd get kind of warm. Probably not good for the equipment. But yeah, if you heard that droning day and night, 24/7, that would bother me. It's kind of like, imagine having somebody, you know, running a leaf blower. Oh, that's bad. That's on high. Oh, that would drive me nuts. That would drive me nuts. And I don't know what they would have to do as far as mitigation measures. But it's like, you know, I always talk about the rules for noise. You know, obviously, after certain hours, you know, there's noise ordinances, but as far as for industrial parks across state lines, that said, I mean, I think that the noise complaints are way more valid than the pollution complaints, because you can say, yes, 70 decibels or 80 decibels. What they say as far as let's see, 70 decibels is below the National Institute of Health's threshold of 85 decibels, when noise levels can cause hearing problems. Noise above 53 decibels can cause mental stress, which can result in lost sleep, headaches, and changes in mood. Let's see, they're saying that workers regularly exposed to sounds at or above 85 decibels for hours at a time are more likely to develop noise-induced hearing loss. Well, at that point, you would need to wear some hearing protection. Listen, I've got a leaf blower as well. I don't know if you guys want to hear this. Rivera, what do you think this, if the hair dryer was 70-ish decibels, what do you think this is? This is...
2: Like 125.
1: That would be insane. So, somewhere between the hair dryer and the leaf blower, I held the leaf blower, the back of the leaf blower to the microphone, and it just blew a bunch of papers everywhere. So now I made a mess with my experiment here. It comes down to this. I don't know what kind of sound dampening measures you can take to obscure a noisy turbine. They got to do something. I don't know. Maybe if you were to recess them into the ground, you know, dig like a hole, essentially, pave it, put them down in a hole, and then put some shrubberies up or sound dampening dampers. I don't know what to do here, except to me, the people complaining about the noise have a much more legit beef with XAI than the people complaining about the pollution. Because the pollution, you got no legs to stand on. I mean, as we've gone over ad nauseum, you've got an air test by the city that said nothing substantial. You had the U of M and their study that said that pollution went down. And now you've got the Shelby County Health Department telling you that the

0: XAI's pollution is outside the top 25 in the others getting votes category. So I think they need to figure this out just if they're going to be good neighbors. You got 46 of these turbines running. That's noisy. And if you've ever been woken up by a weed eater or a leaf blower, imagine that all of the time. So yeah, I'm with people who are complaining about the noise pollution, unless they're complaining about rock and roll, because as we've been told, rock and roll ain't noise pollution. And I would defend that in a court of law. All right, 683-0989, 683-0989, not to get ahead of ourselves, but winter is coming. I mean, fall just fell, but we know that winter comes every year. I've got a plan to offset some of the heating costs that they're saying that we are going to incur. Yeah, heating costs will go up, just like everything else. So we need to figure out what is going to be our over-under on when we're turning our heat on. We'll get into that. We'll check in with Dale Jackson.
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0: Nation of Jake, News Talk 98.9, the Roar of Memphis. We got Masterpiece Theater coming your way. We got Dale Jackson, maybe. He was texting me saying, all my radio station blew up. They've been having all kinds of problems down in Huntsville, the engineers. And so I guess he's running the board. And just so you know, Rivera, you run the board, like for Tigers games and things.
14: Sure.
0: It's, you know, part of the job is being tethered to one place. And when you're like Dale Jackson, you're everywhere all of the time. He does shows in Huntsville and Chattanooga. It's like him being in prison. So Dale Jackson is currently being imprisoned because he is... he's used to doing whatever he wants, right? I enjoy being behind a board. That's just how I roll. I like being stationary from time to time. All right, let's see. Oh, heating costs, just like everything else, they're going up. The Energy Association predicts heating costs could rise by 9% nationally. The intense heat and humidity may be behind us, but expensive energy bills could be here to stay. A new report from the National Energy Assistance Directors Association predicts American households could pay almost 8.7% more to heat their homes this winter on average. So, I guess it depends on what kind of fuel you're using, says Mark Wolf. He's saying if you're using electricity, it could be sustainable. However, if you're using gas, I think that's where the problem is. Giving the fuel is the crux here, fuel prices. Let's see. They predict customers who rely on electricity will pay 9% more. That's more than double the rate of inflation. He said partly because of data centers. Wait, what? He says they're being built all over the country. They're essential for lots of reasons, but nevertheless, they're helping to push up prices because of their demand for electricity. Customers who rely on natural gas will pay 5.8% more. All right, so I got it exactly backwards here. That it was just it's a very strange the way they, hold on a second. They asked the executive director if this is sustainable for the average American. He says it depends on what fuel you're using. If it's electricity, I think so. What do you mean sustainable? Okay, regardless, natural gas prices are slightly elevated. The Strait of Hormuz situation does not help. So I'm thinking this. In order to offset the 5.8% to 8.7% increase in heating, whether you're using gas or electricity, I'm saying just don't turn the heat on until Christmas. We say this every year. We talk about it every year. And people cave. People go, oh, I had to turn it on. Oh, look, wear a hoodie, long johns, all the options you've got for warm clothing in year of our Lord 2026. The Under Armour, or what, the compression shirts, all that stuff. Even if you're inside, you can layer up. I am shooting for Christmas Day before I turn the heat on in the house. Now, mind you, there are other things at play here. My children, my wife. You know, my wife has this Raynaud's thing where if her hands get too cold, they turn white. So we'll have to get her a pair of gloves, maybe some of those battery-operated socks. But if you tell me it's going to cost more, I'm just going to use less. That's just the way it should work. I'm not one of these people who's going to crank the heat and walk around in my underwear. It's absurd. You know who does that? People who do not pay their own heat bills. That's who does that. Do not.
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21: Fox News, I'm John Saucier. President Trump's state visit for Chinese President Xi Jinping coming to an end today. So, Mr. Trump, how did the meetings go?
22: 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A lot of very positive things happened.
21: Well, President Xi thanking President Trump for the hospitality.
23: Well, I want to thank the Honorable President and the First Lady for everything they've done for myself and my wife during this visit. Everything is done to the highest order of perfection, and there is thought in every little detail, and it's greatly appreciated.
21: The Chinese president speaking through an interpreter. President Trump at a state dinner last night. The two leaders had talks about the Middle East, tariffs, and AI, among other subjects. A nor'easter has intensified, generating storm force winds and massive waves along the East Coast. This is a big one. Millions of people are under warnings with dangerous conditions expected through the weekend. 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
0: Nation of Jake, News Talk 98.9, The Roar of Memphis, the Big Friday Show. I'm running on fumes. I got back from Lambeau Field, let's say 3 a.m. Head hit the pillow 3:45 a.m. Let me tell you something. I used to be able to bounce right back up. If I went down to 4 a.m., I could be back up by 8, 4 hours of sleep, no problem. We used to call it playing hurt. More difficult to do when you're almost 48 years old. So, I'm dosed up with caffeine, about ready to go. I'm here. You're here. Dale Jackson's here, too. Dale Jackson hosts a boatload of radio, does radio in Huntsville, Alabama, Chattanooga, Tennessee. Dale Jackson, welcome back to the Nation of Jake. How are you, buddy?
33: I'm doing fantastic, and I could lay my head on a pillow right now and go to sleep until tomorrow at about noon.
0: So, oh, yeah. I hear you guys are having massive problems at the radio ranch, so you're having to work a double shift. Is that right?
33: I'm always working double shifts. This is like a triple shift.
0: Oh, no.
33: It's terrible. Terrible.
0: A triple. All right. Well, let's talk real quick about something going on in Memphis. I want to get your thoughts. We have a group of people in Memphis who are suing Elon Musk, surprise, the SpaceX AI data centers, over their use of the turbines. But the turbines are in Mississippi. So it's kind of tricky here. I mean, you've got people. And by the way, Dale, how do you feel about the noise pollution issue? They've done, you know, decibel readings, and they've gotten readings. It kind of registers like leaf blowers, like if there was a constant leaf blower going on, droning kind of sound. I think that the noise pollution people have a more valid claim than the air pollution people, seeing as how everything tells us that these data centers really don't meaningfully contribute to air pollution. But how do you figure this, man? The noise pollution is now the big thing.
33: Yeah, if I was living next to one of those and I heard it had a constant hub of a or drone of a leaf blower or something like that.
0: Like
33: I'd be pretty pissed
0: like
33: off
0: this,
33: too.
0: Right? Like this, huh? You'd be like, what? Hey, man. He's got the leaf blower over here. Like, I've got rules. Like, I don't fire up leaf blowers or weed eaters until 10 a.m. But if these are going on all, but the other thing though, what they're running into, Dale, is that there's a jurisdictional issue. Can a lawsuit filed in the Western District of Tennessee Can they tell Mississippi what to do?
33: I know, it depends. I guess you can file like a federal court or something, maybe. But, you know, I mean, sure, they have some standing to sue in that area. But, you know, the interesting thing about this is, what are they doing to mitigate the noise? I mean, that's what they're trying to get them to do. Can they mitigate the noise? Why didn't they? I mean, these tech bros are not being their own worst enemy by ending up in situations like this. I think I get that a lot of people are like, I've been told to be mad about data centers, so I am. You know, I get there's a lot of that going on. But
0: well,
33: I mean, if there's a noise, mitigate that noise.
0: But I think that what hurts the complainants is that this feels like, all right, they've tried with the air pollution, right? But we've gotten study after study. And just to give you a little background on it, we were talking about yesterday, not only did the city of Memphis did a study and said that the air pollution is not meaningfully contributing to any kind of problems. You also had the University of Memphis did a study. They said that the air pollution actually went down in the areas where the data centers are. And then yesterday we got the Shelby County Health Department says that SpaceX AI and their data centers, they're not in the top 5 or the top 10 or the top 15 or the top 20 or the top 25. They are in the others receiving votes when it comes to top polluters in Shelby County. So now I guess these people are saying, well, it's the noise that's bothering us. If we can't get them on air, we'll get them on noise. So it has the appearance of you're just trying to shut this down any way you can.
33: Yeah, so they're moving the football over and over and over and over again. They're not going to get a shutdown. I mean, that's not going to happen. I mean, it's just they're not going to be like one day, okay, I guess we'll just close this plant. Because if I understand it, there's other industrial plants around there as well.
0: Right.
33: Look, poor people live near these areas. That's another thing we got to think about here. You know, their access to lawyers is going to be limited, obviously, and there's a cost. Not that there are going to be a bunch of people that want to help them and things like that. But, I mean, this is why these data centers should be out in the middle of nowhere instead of being in these kind of areas near housing and stuff like that.
0: Well, I mean, but you also have to look at why the housing is where it is. And the housing's inexpensive because it's near an industrial park. Because there are people who live in neighborhoods, you know, the Memphis International Airport. There were neighborhoods before they built the Memphis International Airport and before they expanded it with FedEx. These are things. I grew up near train tracks, Dale. And so, you know, having to deal with a train, noise from a train, but you understand that when you live there. But there are some people, it's a rough spot to be in, especially, Dale, I don't know about you. Are you sensitive to noise? Like, you're saying you could drop your head on a pillow right now and go to sleep till tomorrow. But what if there was, like, just something in the distance, like something that your brain honed in on, like a certain frequency, and you just couldn't go to sleep? I mean, that would be a nightmare.
33: Yeah, I would like that, no question about that. I'm not sensitive to noise. I could probably sleep through it, but man, there's just like it would not be fun having it near you, that's for sure. Every time you go outside, you hear it. I mean, are these turbines running 24/7?
0: They're running, yeah, they're running quite a bit. I mean, and here's the thing. I mean, the problem is what the news will do is that they'll go out when it's really loud and they will interview somebody in their yard, but they won't go in the house and see, okay, how loud is it in their house, right? So, and people are so distrustful of broadcast news and even print media that they kind of tune out and just say, man, you guys are complaining about anything and everything.
33: Yep,
0: but
33: that's it.
0: As somebody who is, I mean, I won't say I'm sensitive to noise, but every once in a while, you know, my brain will zero in on something, you know, and that's why I've got rules, Dale. What about you, man? I do not fire up any kind of leaf blower or weed eater before 10 a.m. Just out of curiosity.
33: I don't let my staff do that either.
0: Yeah, I don't let my groundskeepers do that. They work from 10 to 4. All right, Dale Jackson's here. Now, Dale, I want to ask you about the announcement that Donald Trump will be going to the Tennessee-Texas game up there at Neyland Stadium in Knoxville. You know, I've been in situations where a dignitary or president has visited, and I don't care who the president is, they always mess up traffic. And they always delay things, and I generally hate it when a president goes out to a public event like this, just because I know the kind of havoc it will wreak on all the traffic and security and delays. Now, how do you feel about Donald Trump going to this Probably one of the biggest matchups, you know, given Arch Manning going to Knoxville. How about the Orange Man going to see the Orange?
33: I actually, you know, Donald Trump's acting like I think I would act if I was president of the United States.
0: Sure.
33: Oh, man, I guess I want to get to that Texas-Tennessee game this weekend, and I go, and then next weekend I'm going to Michigan-Ohio State or something. I mean, I definitely could understand why he wants to do it, and then there's obviously, you know, the political side of this. It keeps him in the public eye and things like this. It keeps his enemies constantly agitated at him. I mean, it's all this stuff that I think he views it as a net positive. And I think he also enjoys this kind of stuff and going to these things. And you know, for him, it's probably not much of a hassle to get in a car and break all the speeding rules. And
0: oh, no, it's fine for him. Like, I'm not concerned about what Donald Trump feels about it. What I'm saying is also this politically, Dale, you've got a midterm coming up. There are some people who are looking to maybe distance themselves from Donald Trump, given that his popularity is dipping a little bit on account of gas prices and other stuff. War in Iran's not very popular right now, and that has to do with gas prices. But do you think that there are some Republicans saying, I really wish he wouldn't go to a massive noon Eastern football game of two of the biggest programs, the UTs? I wish that he wouldn't do this kind of stuff. Maybe not be so visible right now.
33: Probably, but I mean, here's the thing. The people that hate him, they're agitated and they're out there anyway. He needs to fire up his base. This is his base has to show up. That's what has to happen. The other people are showing up regardless to hate him.
0: Yep.
33: I mean, this became, there's a city council race in Huntsville on Tuesday, and it was about Donald Trump and Republicans and Democrats. It's crazy that they are, that the anti-Republican forces are out in full force. They are ready to go, and they can't be agitated any further. The Republicans need to be motivated, and Trump's a motivator.
0: All right, Dale Jackson, let's get back to the state of Tennessee. The governor's race. You know, there are a few instances lately where I guess there was a poll that was commissioned by, I think, a PAC that contributes a lot of money to Democrat Jerry Green's campaign. I guess maybe they're trying to use this poll to leverage, maybe strong arm some of these independents out of the race. So Jerry Green has asked Lauren Pinkston, the independent, to get out of the race. And Pinkston says to Jerry, why don't you get out of the race? It's kind of like an Office Space. It's like, why don't you change your name? It's Michael Bolton. I was, why do I have to change my name? You know, you're the one who sucks. So these two are trying to elbow each other out of the race. And to me, it all just seems like attention unwarranted for the other candidates. Marsha Blackburn trying to do the same thing with David Hatley over there on the other side. It seems, I think, unnecessary.
33: Yeah, well, I'm just giving attention to these guys. Just go in there. They're not going to sway the race. I mean, it just doesn't make much sense to me. And you know, I thought it was a funny line by the name, I can't remember, the independent on probably the left side, where she said, hey, what are you afraid of? Why are you trying to get me out of the race?
0: Yeah.
33: It seems like, and Blackburn's going pretty hard at this Hatley guy. They have a whole website up that's actually a Blackburn website. It's like Deadbeat Dan or something like that, or Deadbeat David, or I can't remember what it is. But either way, it doesn't matter. But you go there and it just lays out his business history, and it's bad. But why are you giving this guy attention? Never heard of either of these people until they brought him up.
0: Well, and then the funny thing is there was a story that one of David Hatley, the independent's businesses, was vandalized. And somebody graffitied, drop out or die, with an anarchist symbol on it. And I'm trying to think who would have done that? Who would have done that? Like, is that somebody from the Blackburn campaign, or is it somebody from Hatley's own campaign, an inside job to get him some attention? Because, Dale, to be completely honest with you, before they all started talking about each other, I had no idea who anybody was.
33: Yeah.
0: I had no idea there were a couple of independents who were running alongside the Democrat and the Republican. I had no idea. All they're doing is serving to give them more attention.
33: Yeah, Governor-elect Blackburn, I think, is going to be fine. But this is all just beneath her at this point. There's no reason to be having this conversation. And I don't know why they're doing it. I have no idea. Maybe they see something that the rest of us don't see. Maybe there's some internal polling. That's what most people would think when they see something like this.
0: No, I mean, I suppose. Or, you know, you have to say something. You can't, a lot of people can't just let things go. Like, you always have to respond.
33: They have too much money. They're bored. They want to spend it.
0: No, man, I think it's this, man. I think it's social media has changed it. Because, you know, social media gives you the idea that things are bigger than they are. So when Jerry Green makes a social media video and she starts ripping Marsha Blackburn, you're looking at it, the number of likes or the number of views. It's like on social media, you just can't let that go. Like in a bygone era, you know, yesteryear where there was no social media, you might not even hear what that candidate is saying without a platform. Right. But social media, people kind of say, well, I can't let that go unanswered. And what you essentially do is Marsha Blackburn will quote tweet Jerry Green on her platform that's got a million followers. And it's like, what are you doing? Cut it out.
33: Yeah, maybe the internet is real life.
0: Oh, yeah.
33: Who knows?
0: Some people think it is, and some people live like it is. All right, Dale, good luck with the radio ranch, man. I hope you get some sleep.
33: Thank you.
0: The triple shift, never fun. All right, we'll talk to you next week, my man.
33: Yes, sir.
0: All right, there you go. Dale Jackson, go check him out. WVNN Huntsville, Alabama, WGOW in Chattanooga, Tennessee, and he's online at The Dale Jackson. All right, 683-0989 is my number. Let's do some Masterpiece Theater. 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
2: Why am I calling you by your first names? I don't even know who you are. I still call my boss Mr., and I worked for him for 7.5 years, but I walk in here, all of a sudden, total stranger, I'm calling you Rick and Sheila like we're in some kind of AA meeting. I don't want to be your buddy, Rick. I just want a little breakfast.
3: Listen, that movie, I remember it well. I don't think I've seen it all the way through. But I remember as a kid, that scene. I think everybody knows the movie from that scene. The film. And a few of you guys have gotten it. Evan got it. Markinsaw got it. And a few others. That movie's called Falling Down. And I think that it really resonated with people, including McDonald's. Because when Michael Douglas goes in with his crew cut and his short sleeve shirt and his tie, and he orders breakfast, and they say, "We're not serving breakfast anymore." You know, they stop serving breakfast at 10:30 a.m., sir. And he just wants breakfast, and he gets his breakfast. He gets his breakfast. I think that scene from the Whammy Burger in Falling Down, it made McDonald's do breakfast all day. I think that was the impetus for McDonald's doing all day breakfast. Because, I mean, this was also, I guess it's almost like a trope. The guy who was a little bit late for getting breakfast at McDonald's or wherever, he just wants the breakfast. And in this case, he threatened violent, he's going to rain down hell on the Whammy Burger. So, yeah, Falling Down, 1993, Michael Douglas. I know that Max, the producer, loves birthdays, as he calls them, and I think that Michael Douglas does. Has a birthday this week. So, yeah, there you have it. The unemployed defense worker, frustrated with the various flaws he sees in society, begins to psychotically and violently lash out against them. Among them, not being able to get breakfast at Whammy Burger. I need to watch that one again. I think I've seen it. I know that. It's kind of like Glengarry Glen Ross. It's very famous for the one scene. There you have it. Falling Down, that's your masterpiece. Hey, a big update in this gas turbines noise pollution issue. That's coming up next.
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5: A glowing assessment from two presidents. On Lisa Brady, Fox News, as China's leader wraps up a state visit to Washington.
6: They ended the visit here at the National Archives, and that's where the president showed him the Constitution and other historical artifacts. Now, a U.S. official is telling us that they talked about the economy, trade, AI, and cooperation on a number of issues. Here's the president.
7: We had a great meeting. We had a really great meeting. Great for everybody. Great for the farmers. Great for everybody.
6: This morning, President Xi made one more visit to the White House. The leaders and their wives had morning tea. That's where the president called these meetings productive.
5: Fox Business's Edward Lawrence.
6: U.S. trade sources are telling me that there will be historic purchases in an agreement with China. Both sides will exempt more agriculture goods, medical supplies, and low-tech electronics from additional tariffs.
5: The ambassador, U.S. ambassador to China, says China denies providing assistance to Iran. That's one of the concerns some in Congress say should have prevented such a warm welcome for Xi. Iran is proposing to reopen the Strait of Hormuz and resume nuclear talks if the U.S. meets conditions, including lifting a naval blockade, a plan similar to an agreement that quickly collapsed earlier this year when Iran resumed attacks on commercial shipping. The U.S. Supreme Court is allowing a new federal voter database to move forward, lifting restrictions on a Homeland Security tool a lower court paused, finding it could violate privacy rights and wrongly remove people from voter rolls.
8: The SAFE program allows states to verify voter eligibility through DHS and other federal records. States' use of the program is voluntary, and it's unclear if the Supreme Court decision will impact the upcoming midterms, since existing law prevents most states from purging voter rolls within 90 days of an election.
5: Fox's Jared Halpern at the White House. An intensifying nor'easter has the East Coast on alert, from the Carolinas to New England, with the Mid-Atlantic area expecting the worst flood risk. 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
9: September 25th, Justice Ruth Bader Ginsburg became the first woman to lie in state at the U.S. Capitol building in 2020, following her death from pancreatic cancer the previous week. The Little Rock Nine began their first full day of classes at the now integrated Central High School in 1957 under the escort of the U.S. Army's 101st Airborne Division. Tom Petty performed the last concert of his life in 2017 with the Heartbreakers 40th Anniversary Tour at the Hollywood Bowl in California. Scottie Pippen was born in Hamburg, Arkansas in 1965. It would go on to become one of the greatest small forwards in basketball history. I'm Maximilian. Make this day one for the records.
4: 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As we remember it.
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18: 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Let's take a look at the roads. There's a crash on Colonial Road north of Quince Road, an accident on Union Avenue at Rembert Street, and on Quince Road westbound between Messick Road and Ridgeway Road, there's some road work. They've got one lane open. I'm Garrett Loudon with your total traffic.
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3: 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Yes. Oh, O'Reilly, the O'Reilly Factor.
0: The O'Reilly Factor. I watched that one. Well, I didn't watch it, but it was always on when I was a kid, so somewhere. Somebody was watching it.
3: Oh, listen, I watched it. Bill O'Reilly did he do Hard Copy or A Current Affair? I think he did A Current Affair, right? Or was he Hard Copy? There were these news shows that I would watch as a kid after school. There was A Current Affair and Hard Copy. Deborah Norville did one. Maybe Deborah Norville did Hard Copy and Bill O'Reilly did A Current Affair. That's where the whole Do It Live thing came from.
0: Oh, that was Do It Live? Do It Live!
3: Well, Do It Live! Yeah, that was Bill O'Reilly. He's one of those guys who, he gets a bad rap. He's a blowhard. He's a talking head. He did the Fox News show for a while. Did a radio show for a while. But he's really smart. Like, Bill O'Reilly, I read this, top 10 people who were way smarter than you think. And he was on there. He's highly educated. He's really smart, is Bill O'Reilly. I can't remember. Was it Bill O'Reilly, A Current Affair? Current Affair. Was that him? Let's see. Did he never hosted A Current Affair. He did Inside Edition. That's right. Bill O'Reilly did Inside Edition. There was A Current Affair. There was Inside Edition. And then there was Hard Copy. Who hosted Hard Copy? That was always Hard Copy. Are you one of those Hard Copy guys? Let's see.
0: That was Hard Copy. Hard Copy was Terry Murphy. Wait, was that a tub? Terry Murphy?
3: I'm trying to think. These were like news magazine shows that were syndicated. And they were kind of controversial.
0: Yeah.
3: Anyway, let's see.
0: I mean, Terry Murphy, Alan Frio, Barry Nolan. Yeah.
3: Yeah.
0: Diane Diamond.
3: Yeah, Hard Copy. What did Deborah Norville do then? Deborah Norville. She was from Georgia, I think. Deborah Norville.
0: That was America Tonight, NBC News at Sunrise, The Perfect Line. It just depends. I don't know.
3: Come on. No, she did one of those afternoon shows, though. Let's see, she did Inside Edition, I guess alongside or after, I think after Bill O'Reilly with the Fox.
1: Well, Do It Live!
3: That's what Deborah Norville took over. So, I watched all those shows. That's where I got a lot of my news as a high school kid, because I would watch those shows right after school, because that's when they were on. All right, 683-0989. Go check out the Bill O'Reilly interview. Because he's always writing books, his Killing series. He's a busy dude, even in his post-Fox News days. All right, let's see. We got trending online, The X-Files. We'll get into that. I guess there's a clip from a new movie, The Social Reckoning, which is, I guess, the sequel to The Social Network. And they're trying to make Zuckerberg look like a villain, but they unintentionally make him look like a hero. We'll get into that coming up, maybe a clip of this John Madden biopic they're doing. We do have an update on the situation with the noise pollution as a result of the XAI natural gas turbines in South Haven. And I saw, right after I got off the phone with Dale Jackson, I saw this. There's been an offer by XAI to make good or to a ceasefire, so to speak. We'll get into that as well. Anything you got for me, 683-0989 is my number, 683-0989. That's also the Rick's Powder Coating text line. Let's do some local headlines. Courtesy of the Nation of Jake News Network. Here we go. Mayor Lowry, I gotta give him the respect he deserves.
2: Mayor!
3: The other mayor, Mikel Lowry, the new other mayor, has outlined his plans for his new term. Are we ready? Crime and the criminal justice system, education, housing, and employment are just some of the significant issues within Shelby County. Issues that Shelby County Mayor Mikel Lowry and his transition team aim to address during the former county commissioner's mayoral term. Mayor Lowry's transition team is made up of several leaders, as well as 9 working groups focused on specific objectives within the county. All these things are important when it comes to our environment, workforce development, education, and our justice system. The things that we're going to start working with right away. So I'm thankful for this group helping lay out that strategy. All right, so they tell us that he outlines his plans for the new term, but he doesn't really outline his plans. He just starts naming all the things that need addressing. That's not a plan. That's just pointing out things we already know. Whether it's crime with regards to the jail, criminal justice system with regards to the DA's office, education. Of course, we know education's a problem, always has been a problem. So just listing the things you're going to work on is not a plan. I mean, we know what needs to happen in Shelby County. You've got a lot of deferred maintenance. You've got things that are falling apart. You need, how are you going to pay for this $1 billion regional one? How about that? What are you going to do about a whole host of things? It's fine, but just saying that here are the problems we're going to address, that's not a plan. And your transition team, I don't care who's on it, because I'm sure there are a lot of also-rans, people who, you know, somebody like Wanda Halbert might wind up on a transition team with a cushy job within the county. So, okay, when you have an actual plan, get back to us. We got some news. Rivera, I am sorry to report, one of your favorite places is closing down.
0: Wait, which place?
3: Legends Lounge on Knight Arnold Road in Hickory Hill. Yeah, the Hickory Hill nightclub has been closed as a public nuisance after nearly 60 documented incidents in over 3 years. So Legends Lounge was shut down by MPD following a documented pattern of violence and criminal activity at and around the establishment. MPD said the closure came after a long-term investigation by their organized crime unit, as well as continued incidents after the owners were informed about criminal activity associated with the nightclub. So the owners were informed of the criminal activity. Were they complicit? Here's the thing, man. I've always said this. If there's criminal activity going on around a nightclub or a convenience store, then the people who run the nightclub or convenience store are victims of that crime. Now, if they're complicit, if they're...

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1: Why they call him that? Bailey Jobin was booked in Shelby County Jail for aggravated robbery. The victim said Jobin, who is a lady, Bailey Jobin's a chick, and two other men picked him up Wednesday and drove him to the 1600 block of Pope Street, where he met a man he knew only as One-Legged Jay. He said that One-Legged Jay demanded money he had given to him to purchase a vehicle. After that, the victim said he was forced to strip naked and ordered to go to the backyard of a duplex. The victim said when he stated, "You're going to have to kill me here," one of the men pulled out a handgun and shot him in the right thigh, and two unknown men punched him in the face, knocking out several teeth. The victim said at some point his cell phone was taken. Investigators interviewed the victim at Baptist Memorial, and he said he was able to identify Bailey Jobin as the person who lured him to Pope Street, and the man who shot him, and one of the men who beat him. So far, police have arrested only Jobin. She is scheduled to appear in court on Friday. So that sounds like a pretty nefarious group of characters. You got Bailey Jobin, a couple of unknown dudes, and then One-Legged Jay, which I guess One-Legged Jay does need some help. Because, I mean, getting around might be difficult for One-Legged Jay. I'm not sure how One-Legged Jay is getting around. Does he get around with a cane, crutches? Does he have a prosthesis, peg leg? Or, I mean, is it just a clever nickname? Does he have both his legs? So they call him One-Legged Jay. I don't want to run into One-Legged Jay. He sounds like a pretty nefarious character. I definitely don't want to run into three.
2: He wasn't at the club, I'll tell you that.
1: No, he was not at Legends Lounge. Okay. That's it. You have it from Rivera. Rivera's never seen One-Legged Jay at Legends Lounge. All right, taking it down to Oxford, Mississippi. We've got two men have been charged with possession of kratom and illegal substances at an Oxford, Mississippi business while the business owner is on the run. Let's see. Yahya Mohammed Molse, 51, of Oxford, and Islam Mohammed, 18, of Oxford. That sounds like a couple of guys born and raised in Oxford, Mississippi. Old Yahya Mohammed Molse and Islam Mohammed. They were arrested and charged with possession of Schedule I controlled substances with intent to distribute. Law enforcement officers executed the search warrant at Puffs Vape Tobacco and Beer on Heritage Drive. On September 24th, the Lafayette County Metro Narcotics Unit received information about the alleged sale of illegal substances from the retail business in Oxford. During the investigation, agents were able to conduct a purchase of illegal substances from the business. During the search, agents seized more than 500 units of kratom, or kratom, along with an assortment of THC cartridges, gummies, and other suspected narcotics. Kratom has been prohibited from possession, distribution, and sale within the city of Oxford since 2019. Now, in 2022, the business owner, Amer Alaoudi, age 40, was indicted for trafficking narcotics. Alaoudi fled the country before prosecution. Additional charges may be pending as the investigation continues. So, I mean, this, you know, in light of the deaths of a couple of students down there in Oxford, anybody who is dealing illicit materials in these vape shops is going to be in a whole heap of trouble. Because the kratom, which we've had some kratom defenders on the Rick's Powder Coating text line saying that they like it as a pain reliever, as a, I guess, a mind-numbing agent, anxiety relief. And it probably does have those applications, legitimate applications. But the fact that they're being dealt in shady places like Yahya and Islam and Alaoudi's joint, well, that's not going to do a lot for the kratom defenders. All right, 683-0989, 683-0989. What are the folks of South Haven and South Haven adjacent people going to do about this noise, the noise from the gas turbines? Well, XAI is making an offer. That's right. Space XAI is making
3: from kickoff to the final whistle. Trade the biggest moments in football on Kalshi. America.

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1: A little while ago, I saw this. I mean, right after we were talking to Dale Jackson about the noise pollution issues as a result of SpaceX AI's South Haven operation. Check this out. From the Mississippi Free Press, XAI moves to buy out South Haven residents who agree not to sue it over power plant noise, according to a letter. How about it? Artificial intelligence giant XAI is offering to buy out residents of South Haven, Mississippi, if they agree not to join a class action lawsuit accusing the company of nuisance-level harms. The letter, which multiple households have received in recent weeks, comes 3 months after a group of residents sued XAI and subsidiary MZX Tech, alleging that persistent noise and vibrations, not good vibrations, but bad vibrations, from the company's energy plant in South Haven are degrading their quality of life. Those complaint lists three plaintiffs: Jason Haley, who is a photographer that I know from back in the day. He would show up at all the rock shows with his camera. Good guy. Preston Harrington and Taylor Lodgson, but notes that over 10,000 class members live in the affected area, creating a path for other residents to join the suit. MZX denies all of the allegations against it, the undated letter states. However, because MZX also requires property for its business purposes, MZX, through its real estate broker, is offering to purchase real estate in South Haven in exchange for, among other things, a release of all claims related to the lawsuit. So, 10,000 class members live in the affected area, and this company, operating under XAI, a subsidiary, is offering to buy all their homes? The letter doesn't specify how much residents can expect to receive for their properties, though XAI appears to be basing its offers on appraisal values listed on real estate websites like Zillow, the Z Estimate, which I don't know if you know anybody who is in real estate. I do. I know a few people. They say the Z Estimate or the Zestimate on Zillow is not an actual estimate or appraisal or a price, although I find it to be pretty close. I had a home I had appraised, and it came really close. The Zestimate or Zestimate on Zillow, it was very close. Let's see. Residents tell the Mississippi Free Press they declined to provide their names, though, due to their potential involvement in the litigation. Let's see. XAI's South Haven Energy Plant powers its data centers in neighboring Tennessee, which in turn power Grok, the company's controversial AI supercomputer. Since last summer, Mississippi has allowed the facility to operate a growing number of gas-fired turbines without permits, sparking widespread backlash and complaints about air and noise pollution. As of July 31st, a total of 69 unpermitted turbines were housed at the site, according to documents from state regulators. So this is the lawsuit from South Haven residents about the noise. So they're offering to buy out South Haven residents from their homes, which I guess raises the question, why have they not made a similar offer to the residents of Boxtown? I wonder. Well, but maybe because they don't have a real claim about the air pollution. But now you do have a website or a lawsuit against XAI for their South Haven turbines on account of the same issue, the noise pollution. Maybe they got wind of these letters. Maybe they heard about the letters that were going out to these South Haven residents. You think about what kind of money is involved here. You think about the deep pockets. Saying, hey, there's 10,000 people who are part of this class action lawsuit. We'll make offers on all their homes. And they said they need the property. What are they going to do with that property? I hope they would plan it out to where they would create a buffer zone so they're not going to infringe on anybody else's neighborhoods. But I guess they would use it for more data centers. That's wild. Although, I mean, does it also signal this? Because I see a scenario where if you've got a lot of people in Boxtown who are complaining, why hasn't XAI or MZX or whoever the agent is, why haven't they made the offers to buy out all the Boxtown residents of their home? Maybe because they have no further plans to do anything in Memphis because of the moratorium.
2: 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Head to our website to enter this national contest, and you can be one of five winners to take home $1,000 to spend on whatever your idea of fun is this fall.
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11: Fox News, I'm Tom Bergotti. Chinese President Xi Jinping is on his way home after a two-day state visit and meetings with President Trump. Fox Business Network's Edward Lawrence reports.
12: A U.S. official is telling us that they talked about the economy, trade, AI, and cooperation on a number of issues. Here's the president.
13: We had a great meeting. We had a really great meeting. Great for everybody. Great for the farmers. Great for everybody.
11: The Chinese Foreign Ministry now says they've reached a trade agreement with the U.S., but the White House has yet to comment further on the meeting. The Senate voted but was unable to pass the Ratepayers Protection Act, despite concerns over the construction of data centers for AI and increasing energy costs.
14: Democrats say they want to bring down costs, but they recently blocked the Ratepayer Protection Act. It makes tech companies pay extra costs tied to data centers.
11: That's Fox's Chad Pergam. 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
15: From the Mitch Wright Plumbing, Heating, and Air News Desk, the news you need now. Here's Josh Rivera.
16: Following the tragic deaths of two Ole Miss students and the fact that packaged kratom was found near them, two men have now been charged with possession of kratom and illegal substances at an Oxford, Mississippi store. 51-year-old Yahya Mosley and 18-year-old Islam Muhammad were charged with possession of a controlled substance with intent to distribute. And as for the business owner of Puff's Vape, Amir Alaudi, he is currently on the run from law enforcement. The Lafayette County Metro Narcotics Unit were tipped off about an illegal sale in the business on Thursday. During the search, they seized more than 500 units of kratom, among other drugs and paraphernalia. But as a reminder, the deaths of the two students have not been confirmed to be a result of kratom. And as a reminder, no Memphis Tiger football this weekend. They'll be back October 3rd as they go on the road to face off against their first conference opponent, the Charlotte 49ers.
15: More news in 30 from the Mitch Wright Plumbing, Heating, and Air News Desk. 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
22: Good afternoon. We've got eyes on a crash on Summer Avenue eastbound at Graham Street. Another crash on Colonial Road just north of Quince Road. And there's an accident on Jackson Avenue at University Street. I'm Garrett Loudon with your total traffic.
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24: 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And thank you, Mitch Wright Plumbing, Heating, and Air. 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
0: 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We'll be up, ready for stream or download in just a little bit. Also, check out Memphis Morning News, their interview today with Bill O'Reilly. That's right, the great Bill O'Reilly. You can check that out.
2: We'll do it live!
0: Yeah, I'm sure they did a little do it live action. Do it live! I had some people question, was that Bill O'Reilly? Was he the do it live guy? Yes. Yes, he was. That was when he was on Inside Edition. And that was an outtake. Him flipping out. Because he didn't understand what was being written. To play us out. What does that even mean?
2: We'll do it live!
0: We'll do it live! Yes. That was a fantastic, legendary meltdown from Bill O'Reilly. And I was just thinking about that when I was a kid. It was Inside Edition, A Current Affair, Hard Copy. Hard Copy was a little bit more raw, like they were more controversial, whereas A Current Affair and Inside Edition, they were more, I guess, down the middle. They had more of professional journalists with Bill O'Reilly and Deborah Norville, and then the Hard Copy was kind of like the Morton Downey Jr. show of the afternoon news magazines. All right, let's get into some, what do we have? Oh, we got name drop coming up. Tigers tickets up for grabs October 10th. The Tigers will be back at the Liberty Bowl, the newly renovated Simmons Bank Liberty Stadium, taking on UAB. We got a pair of tickets for name drop. I will also talk about the Memphis Safe Task Force. There's some lawsuits regarding that coming up on a year since the Memphis Safe Task Force. And anything else you want to discuss, we can do it. 683-0989. Might talk about this John Madden movie with Nick Cage, the trailer dropped, and I don't know, man. I think that when you've got a guy like Frank Caliendo who does a spot-on Madden, and then you hear what Nick Cage is doing with the character, I don't know. We'll let you decide. All right, again, 683-0989. Let's do some trending topics, viral videos, and breaking news. All happens on social media these days, whether it is Facebook, Instagram, or X. You can follow at Nation of Jake. That's the handle, at Nation of Jake. You can also follow this radio station at News Talk 989. And our producer, who is mourning the loss, pouring one out for Legends Lounge, Josh Rivera. Oh man, I can tell Josh Rivera's going to drive by the Legends Lounge out there in Hickory Hill.
3: Yep, tear in my eye.
0: And tear in his eye while he listens to "This Used to Be My Playground." Oh, they shut down the Legends Lounge. Where will legends like Josh Rivera go now?
3: Where were underage minors get alcohol?
0: Oh, is that what was happening?
3: Something underage, like that. Maybe underage, not underage minors. No, underage.
0: I'm sure there was all kinds of stuff going on at the Legends Lounge. Now, it reminds me of back in the day when things started to turn for Denim and Diamonds at Winchester and Mendenhall. Those were wild times. All right, let's get it. First things first. Now, we have a clip of Kamala Harris, all right? Kamala Harris is one of those women who should be in power. Barack Obama yesterday was talking about how he fantasized about more women in power. Like, let's just let women run things and things would be better, which somebody I saw pointed out, well, if that's the case, why did you run against Hillary Clinton? Yeah? Why did Obama run against Hillary Clinton if he wanted more women in power? That's a good question. So he would agree that Kamala Harris would have been a great president. Now, Kamala Harris, she's been, I guess, making some media appearances, and she's been talking about AI. All right? Now, she sounds dumb as hell. She really does. Here is Kamala Harris talking about AI and social media algorithms. I want you to take a listen to what she says. It sounds really dumb, but we need to evaluate the content of her thoughts.
4: They're trying to dumb people down with the assumption that people don't have any interest beyond what they've already seen. Think about that.
5: Oh, yeah, the algorithm.
4: Right, but the algorithm suggesting I have no more interest because I'm looking at this yellow flower. Mm-hmm. I'm only interested in yellow flowers.
5: So here's more yellow flowers.
4: As though my brain can't handle the fact that there may be a pink flower.
5: Right, right.
4: That I might be interested in looking at. Mm-hmm. right? And so part of it is understanding how the algorithm is manipulating us and figuring out how we're going to psych it out a bit.
0: Okay. She sounds like a moron, but in this instance, I kind of agree with Kamala Harris. Because when I'm on these social media sites and I spend way too much time on them in prepping for the show, I might click on some information. I might click on a story about Nolan Wells and this, Ben Crump or whatever. The algorithm decides, oh, this guy's into this story. So I'm going to give him the same thing over and over again. And I'm thinking, no, I've already clicked on it. I don't want it anymore. I've already been informed on this subject. Give me less of it. But instead, it just says, how about some more? How about some more? Have some more. And to me, it kind of shows that's been the problem, I think, with everything all of the time, is that from listening to songs on the radio that get overplayed, right? They say, oh, people really like this band Creed. Here's some more Creed. Here's some more Creed. Oh, here's a band that sounds like Creed. Here you go. And it's like, wait, okay, stop. I've already had that. Give me something else. So this algorithm, it's supposed to be very smart. It's supposed to figure out, predict what you want, but it doesn't really do that. It's almost stupid. And so I kind of agree with Kamala Harris here. It's kind of a dumbed down version. It doesn't take any kind of AI or superintelligence to ascertain that you're interested in something. You clicked on it. You were interested in it, but you've been disabused of it. You're good. You've been briefed. Disabused is not the right word. You have already consumed it. Now, if you want to give me something that might be somewhat related or the other side, okay, I'll tolerate some of that. But sometimes, Rivera, you know this by being on Twitter. You click on something you might be curious about, and then all of a sudden, that's all there is. And then you have to go and block it. You say, okay, I don't want this anymore. So, yeah, the algorithms, I think they need more fine-tuning, because when I start agreeing with Kamala Harris on stuff, I've got to check myself. Do you have anything in your timeline right now, Josh?
3: I do, yeah. So I have a clip here of Miss Rachel.
0: Oh, no.
3: You know Miss Rachel. I don't have kids. You know this. You used to have kids. I don't think Miss Rachel was really around when you had kids, or maybe I'm wrong. I don't know. I don't watch kids shows.
0: No. Miss Rachel's a new thing.
3: Yeah, that's a newer thing. Okay, cool. Well, even if I did have kids now, I wouldn't let them watch Miss Rachel anyway, because I don't really like her. Anyways, this is one of the reasons why she was on a podcast, and she says the Christian thing to do is to give people taxpayer-funded SNAP benefits so they can get Cool Ranch Doritos.
1: The rights of children here, SNAP benefits being taken away. That was so psychotic. And Rachel, it's like, is
6: in the name of Christianity, too, let's be a more Christian nation and take away SNAP benefits. Let's be a more Christian nation and put our neighbors and the stranger, which is in the Bible, as like, the stranger. Put the strangers in detention centers.
1: Right.
6: And like, it's just,
1: it's so psychotic. It's
6: and let's make more and more money and not help others.
3: Yeah. So one of the quotes towards the end of the, because it's like a 2-minute clip, said if somebody wants to get Cool Ranch Doritos with their SNAP, get a birthday cake and Cool Ranch Doritos. Anyways, say SNAP benefits, man, we've talked about this multiple times and what sorts of ridiculous things people can buy with them, you know what I mean, instead of what they should be buying.
0: So anyways, yeah, I mean, there's a few things here where they want to say you can't be Christian and then want to end SNAP benefits. It's like, wait, hold on a second. What do you mean? Look, there's a big difference between charity and government compulsion. You know, if you want to be charitable with your own stuff and you want to go minister to and feed the poor, then feel free to do that. Go to a church, give freely. You're free to do that. Now, mandating it through government force, that's not the way to do it. There's nothing Christian about that. Give unto Caesar what is Caesar's. There's nothing in the Bible that says you need to force other people to do what you want them to do. No, it needs to come from the sense of charity in the proper term. There's nothing charitable about forcing people at the point of a gun to give you their money so then you can decide who gets it. And that's what they're doing. And then with the SNAP benefits, with regards to junk food, no, it's Supplemental Nutrition Assistance Program. Operative word being nutrition. There's nothing nutritious about Cool Ranch Doritos or birthday cakes. If you want those, you can use your own money. Nobody's saying you can't buy the junk food. You just can't buy it with the money you're getting from the government, because that is not in keeping with the point of the program, which is to keep you alive, the nutrition part of the program. And it's just absurd that they'll say that. They will warp and pervert Christianity in any way to serve their own government agenda. But then they'll turn around and say, but we need to separate church and state. And you're like, well, which is it? Which is it? Are these government programs in service of Christianity? Or are you separating church and state? They're so inconsistent. They're so disingenuous. And people like the James Talericos or the Miss Rachels, when they start invoking Christianity,
3: yeah,
0: you know it's disingenuous because they don't believe in that stuff.
3: Talerico does it even more.
0: Yeah, it's pretty awful. All right, as far as movies coming out, this is hilarious. The Social Reckoning, I guess the follow-up to The Social Network. This is a clip. I guess it's got this Bill Burr is in it, along with, who's this, Jeremy, what's his face? He was in Succession. He's like some sort of method actor.
3: Yeah. Man, what's his name? He's a really good actor, I think.
0: He's a good actor, but he also, like, he wants you to think he's a good actor.
3: Jeremy Strong.
0: Yeah. He was really good as Kendall Roy in Succession, but he's one of these method guys. Like he takes himself very seriously. Here he is as Mark Zuckerberg, and there's the character played by Bill Burr is essentially saying, you're just going to let people say whatever they want on the internet, and they're trying to make Zuckerberg look bad. They're trying to make Zuckerberg look like a villain. But whenever they do this, these lefties, when they make movies, they end up making the villain look like the hero. Check it out.
7: You're not fact-checking political ads?
8: It's a democracy. I believe in free speech.
7: Yeah, everybody does. This can't be your answer.
8: I'm not standing in between someone seeking office and the voters.
7: You are standing in between them. You're like a crossing guard standing out in front of a school, but you're not doing anything with your arms. So the cars are just plowing down the children, because it's a democracy.
8: If the voters aren't children, they don't need to be told to eat their vegetables.
7: And how about just telling us which ones are vegetables and which ones are clumps of dirt in the shape of a carrot?
8: People can decide on their own without any help from me if a politician or an advocacy group is telling the truth.
7: They can't.
8: I respect our users.
7: By lying to them.
8: I'm not the one who's lying, and I'm not stopping them from seeing someone who is.
0: Oh, The Social Reckoning. So is that supposed to make Zuckerberg, Jeremy Strong as Zuckerberg, look like the villain? I think that's what they want you to think, except it sounds completely reasonable on part of Mark Zuckerberg. He's saying, I have a platform that people can use, and it's up to people using the platform to determine what is true and what is not. Why is it up to me? Because this is just a platform. And Bill Burr's character over there, it appears in this scene that Bill Burr is somebody who's trying to prep Zuckerberg for one of these hearings. Because we know that Zuckerberg was in front of, you know, Josh Hawley and the like. Whenever they do that, I mean, we saw this. I mean, this goes back very far. Archie Bunker was supposed to be a villain in All in the Family. He was supposed to be the buffoon and the villain. And people ended up loving him, because they related to him. It just shows you how far out of touch a lot of these filmmakers are and these screenwriters are with actual people. So I'm probably not going to see this movie. I didn't see the first one.
3: You didn't see the first one?
0: No, was it good?
3: Oh, I really like the first one. I do.
0: I don't know, man. I thought about it. I'm like, this is a movie about Facebook?
3: The second one seems to be more political, which the first one did have politics. It did. But it also had a lot of the actual, like, the beginnings of Facebook, and I thought that was way more fascinating than politics. So I thought the first one was great.
0: Yeah, I mean, it's got a great cast. I mean, you got what's his face? Jesse
3: Eisenberg.
0: Eisenberg. Why didn't he reprise his role as Zuckerberg?
3: I think Eisenberg is, I don't know if he's retired or he's just not doing movies anymore, but he hasn't done a movie in a minute. I think he's He's like semi-retired. He hasn't done a movie in a long
0: time. Is he retired the same way that Ricky Henderson retired? Like nobody wanted to sign him?
3: I don't know. He's not actually retired, but he just hasn't been in a lot of projects lately.
0: Got it. Kind of like that lady who played She-Hulk.
3: Kind of like that, yeah. But I think for different reasons altogether.
0: All right, 683-0989 is my number. In 15 minutes, we'll play Name Drop. If you'd like some Tigers tickets, make your plans to call 683-0989.
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0: cooling off a little bit, gradually. Fall has fallen. It'll feel more like it's week after next, I think. 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And then eventually those leaves will start turning brown and they will fall onto your roof and get in your gutters. 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So to counteract that, give my guys at Bluff City Gutters a call at 949-5624. 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Do it today. All right, we got to play some name drop. I've got Tigers tickets. They are back at the Liberty Bowl on the 10th, I believe, maybe even before that, on the 3rd. But I've got tickets to the game on the 10th against UAB. So if you have not yet checked out the newly renovated Simmons Bank Liberty Stadium, I've got your chance. All you got to do is give me a call. It's a very simple game we got going on here. If you've never heard it before, if you're new to the Nation of Jake, we got somebody who's been in the news, an audio clip, and it's up to you to identify who is speaking in our audio clip. If you can do it, you win. If you can't, well, you get embarrassed just a little bit, just for fun.
1: You get embarrassed a lot. You're going to make fun of every single person that's listening.
0: Yes. Yes, you do. But it's a good thing. You know, hey, it's what we do. We have a little bit of fun at your expense. 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We'll also get back into this XAI situation. 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
13: Progress made. I'm Lisa Lacerra, Fox News. That's President Trump's assessment after 3 days of meetings with China's President Xi Jinping.
14: I think we've made tremendous strides. We've made great strides. Very positive for both countries.
13: The president says the two talked about the Iran conflict, China's a top buyer of Iranian oil, along with artificial intelligence and the economy. Xi and his wife are now headed back to China, but he told President Trump the two will meet two more times later this year. Iran's foreign minister has proposed a plan that would reopen the Strait of Hormuz, but the U.S. would have to meet certain conditions.
15: The proposal laid out by the Iranian foreign minister to reporters on the sidelines of the United Nations General Assembly resembles the commitments in June's so-called Memorandum of Understanding with the U.S. that quickly collapsed. The seven-day plan calls for all hostilities to end, including in Lebanon, the U.S. release of Iran's frozen assets, a waiver of sanctions on Iranian oil, and lifting the naval blockade on Iran. On the last day, the Strait of Hormuz would be reopened. Iran's foreign minister said his country was ready to put the plan into effect as soon as President Trump agreed to it.
13: Fox's Tanya J. Powers. The proposal comes after the presidents of both countries delivered hostile speeches at the UN this week, with President Trump threatening Iran with annihilation. The Supreme Court lifting a lower court's restrictions, allowing states to resume using a controversial federal tool to check voter eligibility before the November election. The lower court had said the technology violates voter privacy and can lead to wrongful voter purges. Millions of people from Virginia to Massachusetts in the path of what forecasters warn could be a powerful nor'easter. The National Weather Service says there could be flooding in the Mid-Atlantic, and wind gusts could reach 65 miles per hour on Cape Cod and the nearby islands. The outer rain bands of the storm expected to begin impacting New York this evening. 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
16: Shelby County Mayor Mikhail Lowry is laying out his vision for the county. He, alongside nine working groups, say they're focusing on issues including crime, education, workforce development as well, including the justice system. This is all part of his One Shelby Vision goal. Legends Lounge is now closed after two shootings near the Hickory Hill Club in just 2 days. Police say they've documented 59 incidents at the club since March of 2023, and it served a nuisance warning in August. News Channel 3's annual Go Team Go fundraiser is underway. 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
17: Plenty of sunshine Friday, Saturday, maybe a few more clouds, more sunshine on Sunday, with dry conditions until next week.
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26: 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Let's take a look at the roads. There's a crash on Highway 385 westbound at the 240 split. Another crash on Summer Avenue eastbound at Graham Street. And there's an accident on Jackson Avenue at University Street. I'm Garrett Loudon with your total traffic.
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31: It is the final hour of radio of the week. Oh, man, and what a week it's been. Man, we did a show live from Lambeau Field yesterday. That was a blast. How about them Falcons, man, embarrassing the Packers on their home field. You had a couple of guys setting records for yardage. Dude, was the Bijan Robinson and Drake London? One guy ran for 195, the other guy caught for 195. Unbelievable. They were not happy at Lambeau. No, they were not. They were not. And then it was a long night, got in some 3 a.m., and so I'm kind of shaking off some fogginess, some fog from the brain, but we got a show to do. I've got an open line right now. If you want to play Name Drop, 683-0989, 683-0989, that is the number. I got an open line right now. If you want to win some tickets to go check out the Memphis Tigers take on UAB at the newly renovated Simmons Bank Liberty Stadium. So give me a call right now, 683-0989 for Name Drop. All right, since we were talking about it earlier, you know, this story, you know, we've got another lawsuit out of, well, I guess out of Memphis on account of the gas turbines being used in South Haven. I guess there was a lawsuit from some months back. South Haven residents were complaining about the noise generated by the turbines, a vibrating, a drone, a lot of construction noise as well. So they sued, and XAI is offering to buy some of their homes. Buy them out of their homes. Well, now we've got Memphis residents saying that they're being affected by the noise. So I'm wondering if these Memphis residents heard about the letters being sent to the South Haven residents, and they want XAI just to buy everybody's homes in the area. Or alternatively, they just want to put more pressure on SpaceX AI. The air pollution claims are falling short. So what about the noise pollution claims? And that got me thinking, what are the most annoying noises that you encounter? Because the gas turbines, they say, like 70 decibels, and that's about like a hair dryer. So we have a hair dryer. It's, let's see. That's annoying. Like, that's constant, you know, in your neighborhood. You wouldn't like that.
2: There's a lot worse than that, though.
31: Yeah, I mean, that's just one of those things. It just depends on where your brain is. Depends on what you're sensitive to. Like, this one's worse. The That's the leaf blower. I don't like those. Gas-powered weed eater. Not a big fan. Lawnmowers don't bother me. You know what I hate the most? The backup beeper on the garbage trucks. Because those pierce right through. Those cut right through. Are there any sounds that drive you insane? We'll get into that, 683-0989. Let's get into a little bit of name drop here.
3: What's your name, dude?
29: Nation of Jakes, 5 o'clock name drop.
3: Drop?
31: Say it! Say it! All right, let's go. Who is our contestant for name drop?
2: First up, we got Bert.
31: Bert, what's going on, Bert?
4: What's up, Jake? How's it going,
31: hey,
4: man?
31: Hey, Bert. Oh, it's going all right, man. You ever have somebody wake you up with a leaf blower?
4: Back when I was younger and I'd sleep in, yes.
31: Yeah, well, I mean, yeah, you're probably up before the leaf blowing, guys. You know, you're probably up what? You probably get up, take a leak around 4:30 a.m., and then you're
4: five.
31: Up. 5?
4: Yeah.
31: Yeah, around 5, same time every morning. 5 a.m., and then you're like, might as well be up. So you're up, you hear the birds, then you hear the garbage man.
4: You hear
31: you hear the paper boy ringing his bell, coming by.
4: No, actually, I don't hear a whole lot. I live way out on the outskirts of Fernando.
31: Oh, wow.
4: Yeah, so I'm way out in the country. So
31: okay. So there's no noise pollution out there. You have roosters? You got any chickens?
4: Yeah. Yes, we do. No, I don't personally, but my neighbor's there.
31: Right. You know, you figure, but that's also it. Like, you know, what if you got a neighbor and they've got some chickens and they got a rooster and that rooster crows early in the morning? You know, that could be a problem. And you got to settle that dispute. That could be, listen, I would not enjoy being woken up by the crow of a rooster every morning. That's not what I signed up for, but there's a lot of people, say, in rural areas, but even suburban areas, who keep chickens and cocks, you know, and that.
4: Yeah.
31: It's like, stop it. Just like, I don't like dogs barking, man. Nova the dog, she'll get real bent out of shape over something. And like, Nova the dog will have to go out. I usually take her out about 10:30 or so before I turn in, Bert. And then she'll like see something, you know, she'll see a deer, or she'll see, I don't know, some sort of a squirrel. She'll start barking, and I'm just like, no, you can't do that. People are sleeping. So I got to drag her inside. She has
4: We don't know what's out there. We figure it's just a leaf or something, man. But all of a sudden, they'll just, all three of you, they'll start going off outside. But again, I'm out in the country. My nearest neighbor's probably a good 400 yards away. So it's all right. I let them go.
31: All right. Well, they Bert. You don't play name drop? That's why you call.
4: Yeah, man, let's give it a shot. I'm not real good. I have my record's horrible.
31: What is your record? Oh my God, you're terrible. Why do you keep coming back?
4: Hey man, I love the pain. I love the pain.
31: He's a compulsive gambler, Bert. He's the gambler. All right, let's play some name drop here. I've got an audio clip. Somebody in the news. I'll play it for you. At the end of the clip, I'll ask you to identify who is speaking the clip by dropping his or her name. If you're correct, you're going to get Tigers tickets, Bert. You drive all the way up to the newly renovated Simmons Bank Liberty Stadium from the outskirts of Hernando on October 10th against UAB. However, Bert, if you lose, you know what happens because you've lost a lot. You've done a lot of losing.
4: I know exactly what happens.
31: We'll insult you. We'll send you packing all the way back to the country. You ready to play?
4: Here we go.
31: Here's your clip.
5: I'm going to be bringing impeachment articles against him either tomorrow or next week. I know they won't go anywhere, but I'm not going to stop standing up for my constituents and for democracy and pointing out the awful, illegal, corrupt administration we're serving in. He should be impeached. He's the most impeachable president ever. He has little to nothing in common with Lincoln and Kennedy, except he slept in the same room, except when he leaves the White House, they have to count the china.
31: All right. Bert, drop that name, buddy.
6: Obviously, talking about Trump. Let's see. Who are his haters lately? It's not. Nope.

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1: Oh, you know, hey, you got any noises that drive you nuts that set you off?
2: Probably rustling a bag of potato chips.
1: Oh, you hate that, huh?
2: Yeah, unless I'm doing it, obviously.
1: I don't like it when people make a bunch of noise while I'm watching TV.
2: That's a good one, yeah.
1: You know, like, I remember back in the day when you couldn't, like, pause the TV or anything, my dad would be watching a show or something. They'd be watching The X-Files or something lame like Lois and Clark, some garbage, Law and Order. And then I would just go downstairs and, you know, get a glass of water. All right? And so I would get in the freezer, Brandon, and I'd start, you know, grabbing some ice out of the freezer, and it made noise. And my dad would get so mad. He would get so mad because I was getting ice water during this program. And you would just hear this, Brandon. Could you speed up the process, please? Stop making all that noise. You know, same kind of thing. You know, with your people are rustling around and doing stuff while you're trying to concentrate. It's very distracting.
2: Oh, yeah. My dad was like that on CBS Sunday mornings if you interrupted him.
1: Yeah, my dad just didn't like it when you were rifling around in the freezer getting your ice out. Or even when you had the ice maker. You know, you hold the cup to the automatic ice maker and it would...
2: Yep.
1: We had an open floor plan. That was his fault. All right, Brandon, would you like to drop that name?
2: Yeah, that's the infamous Steve Cohen.
1: Ah, yes.
3: Drop.
1: You know, it won't be long until we don't have Steve Cohen to kick around anymore because he is finishing up his term as the Tennessee's 9th District Congressman. But I guess the last act of a desperate man, or, I don't know, stupid and futile gesture, however you want to categorize this, Congressman Steve Cohen introduced 26 articles of impeachment against President Trump. Now, I want to listen to the clip one more time, just up to a point. Let's hear we go.
4: I'm going to be bringing impeachment articles against him either tomorrow or next week. I know they won't go anywhere, but I'm not going to stop.
1: I know they won't go anywhere, Brandon.
2: Yep.
1: I know that this is all virtue signaling, that this is just a form of attention getting. This is
2: Plus,
1: a guy... Go on.
2: I thought they were on vacation till, you know, Christmas.
1: I don't even know anymore, man. It's just like, what are you doing with the impeachment? They already impeached him twice. They impeached him twice. So what do you think you're accomplishing by introducing articles of impeachment again that will not go anywhere? Like, it just, to me, it's very self-serving for a guy like Steve Cohen to do it. He's doing it because he's a narcissist. He's doing it because he's a beaten man, Brandon.
2: Yeah, I agree.
1: He got drawn out of his district. He's like a caged animal. He's lashing out. I just love this. It's like, I know it won't go anywhere. That's just it. It's like,
4: I know they won't go anywhere.
1: You know that? Then why are you doing this? We don't need all the grandstanding. We don't need people doing stuff where they know it's not going to go anywhere.
4: I know they won't go anywhere.
1: That's the problem. They won't go anywhere, Brandon. We need people in positions of power who just want to focus on pragmatic things, not symbolic things. Because we've seen this before. We've seen that little Indian fella from Detroit, Sri Thenadar with the hair. He's introduced articles of impeachment. That guy from Texas, Al Green, like the worst Al Green in the world, that guy, he's done it a billion times. And now Steve Cohen, it's like, what? What? I don't know. It seems like a very odd thing to do for a guy who, I mean, he could be doing more earmarks for Memphis. He could be doing anything. Imagine, I was thinking about this, Brandon. Imagine if Steve Cohen was your granddad. I know he probably doesn't have grandchildren, but imagine if that was your granddad. Wouldn't that be weird?
2: Extremely.
1: It'd be so strange. Because my grandpa would never do anything like this. Either of them. Like, I had one that I really liked and the other I didn't, but the one that I didn't, I couldn't imagine him doing something like this. Like, I had grandfather, they mostly smoked and watched a lot of TV, but in their younger days, they were doing stuff like gardening or, you know, slapping their kids around. I mean, it just, this kind of stuff, it's just a very strange thing to do.

0: Like, I know it won't go anywhere.
1: I know they won't go anywhere.
0: It's like, all right, thanks. Appreciate it.
2: I guess
0: it.
2: This is what he wants his legacy to be as he walks out the door.
0: Yeah, I stood up to Donald Trump. Yeah, you and everybody else, dude. You and everybody else. He really views himself as this rock, this guy who's going to stand up for his people. And it's like, with what, a maneuver that you know is not going to go anywhere? How is that standing up for anybody? It's whisper on a scream, blue on black, match on a fire. I think we did that yesterday. All right, hey, congratulations, Brandon. You're going to go see the Tigers take on UAB at the Liberty Bowl. Newly renovated. Let us know how it is, all right?
2: Excellent.
0: There you go. That's excellent indeed.
3: Get!
0: All right, 683-0989. We will see if there's any late-breaking news on this Friday. Friday news dump territory. We'll also talk about the 1 year since the Memphis Safe Task Force has come to town. 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
0: Nation of Jake, News Talk 98.9, the roar of Memphis. I'm going to be honest with you, man, it's catching up to me. It's catching up to me. I didn't really go to bed until like 3:45 a.m. And I slept till like 11-something. Not even really. I started tossing and turning on account of, you know, the garbage man coming, noises. kids getting up and ready for school and stuff, using their hair dryers and things like that. Yeah, so spotty was the sleep, and it's starting to hit me pretty hard right now. But I'll be okay. I think I'll be all right. Now,
1: you
0: as far
1: got
0: as
1: like
0: noises,
1: 30 minutes left, man. You're good.
0: Yeah, I know. I can power through. I can do 30 minutes of radio, no problem. Just I can do that cold. You can just like yank me off the street. Hey, get in that studio. Do 30 minutes of radio, no problem. We can do it. But we have more. Let's see, annoying sounds. Let's see, we've got texter 5558. I really can't stand to hear people talking on speakerphone. Which, so
1: really?
0: Do you mean, well, I don't, I'm not sure exactly what we're talking about here.
1: Yeah, just like the, like if I just put somebody on speakerphone in public type thing. I wonder if that's what they mean.
0: Probably. I would imagine, I mean, because yes, that's annoying and inconsiderate. I despise that. Or when people watch YouTube videos with no earbuds in, it's like, dude, I don't want to listen to your YouTube video. No, nobody else wants to hear that. Get some earbuds in, man. Use some captions. But if you're talking about the sonic quality of somebody's voice on speakerphone, now that's unique. I've never heard anybody complain about that. Just like the sound of somebody on speakerphone. Now, if you're talking about somebody having a conversation, say on public transportation or in a public place, a restaurant, and I don't understand, like I see people, it's so weird how they hold their phones when they talk. You know, these inconsiderate a-holes, they'll hold the phone sideways and then they'll put it up to their ear. All right, so texture 5558 is clarifying. I do mean the conversation on speakerphone that they're sharing with you against your will. Yes, yes. I think that's pretty universally despised behavior. And anybody who does that, just, what are you doing? Why do you think that's okay? They make hands-free devices, earbuds, shocks. I remember Rivera, the first time I ever saw somebody on a hands-free headset, I thought this person was insane.
1: Yeah, I can imagine.
0: I remember it was a record rep, and she had a Bluetooth headset, and I was working for a radio station, and she was just talking, and it appears she was talking to herself. I'm like, what is this person doing? This person's crazy. This was like the year 2002 or so. It was wild. Arkansas can't deal with snoring. Yeah, people who snore, it's... I mean, I probably snore myself.
1: That. I hate snoring.
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20: Fox
15: News. I'm John Saucier. President Trump's state visit with the Chinese president coming to an end today at the White House. Speaking through translation, President Xi Jinping talks about strengthening the relationship between the USA and China.
20: When the president visited China in May, we agreed on the vision of building a constructive China-US relationship of strategic stability. This time, we've agreed to add new substance to it.
15: The two leaders held talks about the Middle East tariffs and AI, among other topics. The U.S. Supreme Court has just made a ruling and turned away an attempt to use a new Missouri congressional map that had been backed by President Trump. This may put an end to a long-running legal dispute as absentee voting is now underway in the midterm elections. The justices stopped a federal appeals court ruling that would have revived the Republican-friendly map for the November elections there in Missouri. 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
21: 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Here's Josh Rivera.
22: 26 articles of impeachment against President Donald Trump were filed on Thursday by Congressman Steve Cohen. He called him, quote, the most impeachable president our country has ever endured, end quote. Cohen also notably introduced articles of impeachment against President Trump back in 2017. According to Cohen, who will be retiring from his longtime 9th District House seat, said Trump is guilty of violations of his oath, abuses of power, and corruption, among other things. And the Memphis Save Task Force surpassed 13,000 arrests as it nears the one-year mark. According to the memorandum issued by President Donald Trump last year, 13 federal agencies were ordered to work alongside state and local law enforcement agencies to make Memphis safe and restore public order. Since their arrival at the end of last September, murders in the city are down 37%, according to the Office of the U.S. Marshal for the Western District of Tennessee.
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4: Good evening. Let's take a look at the roads. Reports of a crash on Summer Avenue eastbound at Graham Street. Aside from that, the roads are looking pretty clear. 240 northbound from I-55 to I-40. That's a six-minute ride. No delays. I'm Garrett Loudon with your total traffic.
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0: All right, I don't know what I'm doing this weekend. Well, I kind of do. I got some yard work. How about you? 683-0989. I got yard work to do. I started this project. I've told you guys about the chipmunks, right? Those little chipmunks, they've been digging down on my flower bed. So I blew out one whole side of my flower beds on the, I guess if you're facing my house, on the left side of my front walkway. And these little chipmunks were burrowing under my walkway, caused it to partially collapse. I fixed that part. But now I got to keep those guys from doing it again. So what I've done, and I hope this works. This was just kind of like, all right, it kind of came to me like, hey, you know what I'm going to do? Is I'm going to rip out all the monkey grass and all these like little shrubs. My wife's gardenias. Gardenia. Took all that stuff out. And I tamped it all down. Evened it out with some sand. I put some of that black landscaping cloth down. Put a bunch of stakes in it. Now I'm going to take some hardware cloth, revers like chicken wire. It's like rolls of it. I got four rolls of that, and I'm going to roll that down, stake it down, make like a cage over the flower beds, and then I'm going to load it up with pea gravel, like playground pebbles. And then we'll put potted plants or something on top of that, maybe a nice bench outside. So that's what I'm doing. This weekend, I got to go over to the loose materials place. You might know a good spot for that. What's a quarter cubic yard of pea gravel going to cost me?
1: I'm so glad I don't have to deal with that.
0: Well, one day you'll dig it. One day you'll be into it. When I was your age, I didn't want anything to do with that either.
1: No, I'm glad to say I have no plans this weekend. I may go watch primetime. That's about it, brother. And watch college football, of course. That's it.
0: Well, yeah, college football is going to be big this weekend.
1: Yeah. Tennessee and everything, yeah.
0: Tigers on a bye, right? So we don't have to really live and die by any result this week because there's no Tigers game. And so, and you don't have to be in studio for the Tigers stuff.
1: Nah, I got right? a free day, baby. So good.
0: All right. So what absent the Tigers, you know, what teams, what matchups? I know there's two big ones that I know of in the SEC, and that would be Florida and Ole Miss because there are people really high on Ole Miss after beating LSU.
1: Yeah.
0: Trinidad Chambliss is looking pretty good at QB. People are saying he's the best quarterback in college football. Better than Arch Manning over there.
1: Yeah, he could be.
0: And you know, there's others.
1: But that's really the other one, Texas-Tennessee tomorrow morning. Yep. That's going to be the huge one.
0: Tennessee, Texas, and, of course, Donald Trump showing up is why that's going to be another compelling angle on that one. And I guess, you know, you look at Tennessee, Texas, Arch Manning going to Tennessee, where his uncle Peyton played, did not win the national championship. It wasn't until the year after, and T. Martin won. People forget that. It was T. Martin, the quarterback for Tennessee, last time they won that national championship. But so there's that. I guess Johnny Knoxville is going to be the guest picker for game day. There was rumors that Donald Trump would be it, but you know people would just go insane. They would look if Donald Trump was the guest picker on game day. I mean, somebody at ESPN would be in a lot of trouble, So I'll check out those games. I don't know. I don't even know who Georgia plays. I think Arkansas is playing Tulsa. That might be interesting to watch. I mean, if you follow former Tiger stuff, you know, Ryan Silverfield over at Arkansas, he's in a tight spot. They have a lot of lofty goals and expectations of Arkansas, but man, they're not happy thus far with the performance of the old Razorbacks. And then I guess Mike Norvell at Florida State, he's got a huge buyout, but people are kind of over that whole deal. He had a couple of good seasons. You know, he had that season where he might have gone to the national championship or gone to the playoff if not for his quarterback getting hurt. So, yeah, let's see. College football, a lot of that. This is the final weekend for Major League Baseball. And I think that there's still some unfinished business. I know that the Braves are... they've already clinched the East. And I think the National League is all set. I think the Braves will play the Phillies in the first round, and then the winner of that matchup will play the Dodgers, and the Milwaukee's got a bye. I think that the Cubs will play the Padres, I think, and the winner of that matchup will face the Brewers, and so that's how that shakes out. I think the only unfinished business is that you have a tie over in the American League West, where the Rangers and the Astros, they have identical records with three games to play. And I believe that the Astros play the A's, and the Rangers play the Twins. So I mean, if you're into baseball, that's the compelling part of the pennant race. It all comes down to the final weekend, so that could be a lot of fun. I'll watch some baseball. I'll mostly just be doing some yard work. And I'll, you know, get some Z's, get some sleep, hopefully, if nothing wakes me up while I'm trying to catch up on my sleep. I'm being asked questions about these chipmunks. Arkansas says, are they chipmunks or moles? You could use mothballs, and that would deter them from messing up your garden. They are definitely chipmunks. I've seen them. I've seen these guys. They're very cute, and I feel bad about killing them. I don't like to kill cute animals. I only like to kill ugly animals, mostly insects. But I'm also getting overtaken by Joro spiders. Anybody else? Anybody else got the Joro spiders hanging out? I'm tired of them as well. Let's see. Ruben's first day off in over a month and a half. 6 weeks without a day off, Ruben? 73 hours a week, Ruben? And he says, hottie toddy, baby. So he's going to enjoy some Ole Miss football in the swamp. I like it. And as far as noises, we've got Texter 2810 says, smacking food is worth a life sentence in prison, but smacking or popping gum constantly demands the death penalty. There's a chick at work. I'm about ready to strangle for doing that. It drives me insane. Yeah, loud eaters. Loud eaters is pretty annoying. That's not a wake you up kind of noise, though. That's more of a very annoying noise, for sure. And that's why you got to spend a lot of time with people who say you might spend the rest of your life with. You know, the dating thing?
1: Right, exactly.
0: Yeah.
1: That was one of my things, is like I could have married my wife. I'm not going to say that I wouldn't have married, but if she was a snorer, like a chronic snorer, I would have found a way to kind of reduce that, let's just say, because I can't do it. I can't sleep with people that snore. Like, a lot of my friends have snored, like when I spent the night when I was growing up, and I can't sleep. I can't do it. So snoring is off the table.
0: Yeah, snoring is very annoying. Snoring is awful. But, you know, usually people are like, oh, I'm going to use a Breathe Right strip. It's usually not your nose, it's your throat. It's all the, especially people, you know, gain weight in your throat. That's where the snoring happens mostly. It's like Darth Vader talk. People think it's in your nose, but it's there. There, you got to do something about it. That's it. I've got a guest room. If there's any snoring that's going on, I'll just go downstairs, and I'll just hunker down there. You know, that's life. That's just how that works. I'm trying to wrap my head around how much money XAI has. If they're going, I mean, they got tons. I mean, limitless supply. We're talking about a guy who's a trillionaire who owns the joint, Elon Musk. But how about it? XAI is offering buyouts to South Haven residents who have been affected by the noise. And that's why we've been talking about all the noise over here. I would like to get my hands on, say, one of these letters. I mean, there's a copy of the letter. But I want to know what an offer looks like here. I mean, they're just going on Zillow. And again, I don't know the exact addresses of some of these homes. But maybe I'll reach out to Jason Haley. You know, he's been known to get on the news. I know him from back in the day. Here we have, let's see, the letter. Dear South Haven resident, MZX Tech LLC is making an offer to purchase your real estate in exchange for, among other things, a release of all claims related to a lawsuit captioned Haley et al. Versus XAI Corp. et al. The Haley lawsuit was filed in the U.S. District Court for the Northern District of Mississippi by three South Haven residents, Jason Haley, Preston Harrington, and Taylor Lodgson. Those residents alleged that MZX's South Haven plant, which includes gas-fired turbines, produced noise and vibration that has harmed South Haven residents. The plaintiffs in the Haley lawsuit specifically alleged five claims. 1, private nuisance. 2, public nuisance. 3, negligence. 4, negligence per se. And 5, negligent infliction of emotional distress. So as an answer to this, they want to settle. So they're saying, we will buy your property, which I think is entirely fair if the price is right. Look, if the price is right, look, if I was worried that I would not be able to sell my home because of this noise, and it was driving me so insane. Look, a fair price, yes. The problem, though, is this. A lot of these people, I would imagine, if they bought their homes in the last 5 to 7 years, they're probably in 2.9% interest situations. And that's going to be a big factor. If you're in your home at 2.9% for your mortgage on a 30-year, right? And let's say you bought in 2020. To get out of your house and buy something else, well, home prices since then have been inflated. Plus, your mortgage rate is going to be like 7, isn't it? Is that what they are, 7 plus? That's a huge difference from being at 2.9. So they may have to overpay. Listen, if it's causing you so much emotional distress, you might just say, yes, buy my home. I'm getting the hell out of here. It's going to cost me a little bit, but I'll be free of this noise pollution. So, I mean, with letters like this going out to some 10,000 residents, what are we talking about? What do you think the mean property value is over in these South Haven neighborhoods? $250,000? I mean, I don't know what the houses are like. I don't know what that market is like. Well, you know what? We'll dig into this. I might do some research over the week and find out. Maybe next week we'll know. But, I mean, maybe it was these letters that went out that was the impetus for these Memphis folks to file a new lawsuit. They filed a lawsuit earlier this week claiming that they are being harmed by the turbines in South Haven. So, listen, I sympathize more with people who are claiming noise pollution than those who are claiming air pollution. Air pollution is more serious than noise pollution, but they have not proven that these XAI data centers and the turbines are contributing to the air pollution. But noise pollution, hey, you can go out and measure that. Or you can just, you know, go out in your front yard and experience it. Which I don't want to hear this all the time. Every time I'm out, I don't want to hear the, what happened to my,

0: A 70 decibels as a hairdryer. All right. 683-0989.
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0: All right, time to go over what you have learned this afternoon in the nation of Jay. Really, this week? Yeah. Now, I learned I cannot stay up as late as I used to. Man. I used to be able to stay up as late as I wanted, go out, hit it hard, play hurt, jump up the next day. Boom. I'm good to go. I remember when I was in my mid to late 20s, one of my bosses, Randall Bloomquist, he always said, he's like, dude, you're here? I'm like, yeah. He's like, you can play hurt, can't you? I was like, yes, I can. I can play hurt. I'm good. I was always at work on time, never called in on account of playing hurt. I played hurt. That's just how it was. I cannot do that anymore. Well, I guess I kind of am. I guess it helps when you don't have to report for duty till 3 p.m. It was a late night. Man, I'll tell you what, going to Lambeau Field in Green Bay, that was something else, man. That really was. I mean, the shape they keep it in, they keep it very pristine. That's remarkable up there in Green Bay. And I also learned this week, Rivera, it only costs $1.50 to ride the Zippin' Pippin'.
11: Oh, yeah, I forgot about that.
0: Yeah, the Zippin' Pippin'.
11: Like 25 cents per ticket or something?
0: Yeah, 25 cents a ticket, 6 tickets to ride the Zippin' Pippin'.
11: That's it.
0: But I was kind of reflecting on that earlier today. I thought to myself, kind of made me sad that this roller coaster that was built in Memphis, was at the fairgrounds for a long time, they just let it rot. They just let it rot like they let a lot of stuff in Memphis rot.
11: Wisconsin's taking better care of it.
0: And the guys, people of Green Bay, they see some value in it, and they buy it, and they restore it, and now it's one of the most popular roller coasters in Green Bay. So, yeah, it kind of made me feel a little bit bad about the whole situation. But, hey, it found new life up there in Green Bay and a place where people can enjoy it, so that's good. Rivera, what did you learn this week?
11: Well, I've always known about the O'Reilly, we'll do it live, but I never knew it was from.
0: We'll do it live!
11: So I'm glad I learned where it was from this time.
0: Yep, he was the host of Inside Edition, an afternoon news magazine, and somebody had written some teleprompter copy for him, and he didn't know what it meant, and he was going to record it, but then he was like, nope, we'll do it live! We'll do it live! Go check out the Bill O'Reilly interview with Ditch and Tim on the on-demand page at newstalk989.com while we're talking.
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6: A productive face-to-face. I'm Lisa Lucera, Fox News. The conflict in Iran was part of the conversation during a state visit from the Chinese leader.
7: President Trump says he and Chinese President Xi Jinping did talk about the war in Iran during the three-day state visits, along with the economy, trade, and AI.
8: America is very happy about this visit, and I'm sure China is very happy also. Great things for both countries, and it's been just very, very productive.
7: China is a top buyer of Iranian oil and has been accused of providing satellite imagery to the IRGC. Presidents Trump and Xi will see each other at least twice more this year at a November summit in China and the G20 in Miami in December.
6: Fox's Jared Halpern at the White House. The Supreme Court has for a third time rejected an attempt to use a new congressional map in Missouri backed by President Trump, halting a federal appeals court ruling that would have revived the map, which favors Republicans for the November election. A rare September nor'easter, hours away from impacting the Atlantic coast, tens of millions of people in its path.
9: Long Island Sound will see wave heights increase to 5 to 8 feet in the next 24 hours. And we're going to see a lot of rain and wind up and down the mid-Atlantic and northeast coast. Most nor'easters come up the coast and go on out. This one is getting trapped by the steering flow. It comes north from towards Long Island and then makes a turn to the left, right into the Jersey Shore, and winds itself down later Sunday. So we've got four successive high tide cycles where tides will be running as much as 3 feet above normally dry ground and massive beach erosion already.
6: Fox weather meteorologist Mike Seidel in Greenport, New York. There are voluntary evacuations being offered in some parts of the Jersey Shore. Forecasters say peak wind gusts could be around 60 to 65 miles per hour on Cape Cod, Martha's Vineyard, and Nantucket, Massachusetts. 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
10: As Memphis is preparing for their return next week against Charlotte, their first conference game of the schedule, linebacker Trey McDonald talked about how urgent they needed to gel together as a team when the reality is not much time is left.
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1: Oh, hot damn, fired up on a big Friday episode of the high-flying, death-defying Fox Across America with Jimmy Failla. We stacked the deck. Casey Smith's going to be here. She's a superstar from Barstool Sports, who is going to attempt to translate Kamala Harris's interview yesterday into English. I don't know if you saw the freaking thing, but good God, a mess of a mess of a mess. Kamala's English is getting so bad that Gavin Newsom's about to offer her a trucker's license. We'll get into that. Speaking of speeches, Benjamin Netanyahu burning it all down yesterday at the UN. I enjoyed that. It turned into a little bit of a roast. And anytime those dirtbag diplomats that make me sit in traffic all day are forced to sit there and get read their truth, I find it funny. And they very much did have the posture of a cat getting a bath, very shriveled up and disgusted. So, yeah, I liked it. But it doesn't matter where you weigh in, okay? Because I'm going to cover a million different things. Xi Jinping is at the White House. Obama did an interview yesterday that was pretty embarrassing. He was talking about uniting the country and all of that jazz. And, you know, if you know anything about Obama's case history, doesn't exactly have the best record of uniting the country.
2: He is so full of shit, this guy.
1: You guns and religion clingers. God, that line takes me back to when I was a cab driver. I remember listening to Hannity say that in like 2007 when I was driving a taxi in New York City. But as we get on the air today, you're listening to a show that very much functions like that old taxi. It doesn't smell like meth as much as the old taxi did, but the style's pretty much the same. We don't know who's going to jump in. We're just going to talk to them about whatever the hell happens to be on their mind. You can agree, disagree. Does not matter. Be a Republican, be a Democrat. Just don't be a... Happy Friday. I'm in great spirits. I am not on the road. I'm not doing comedy this weekend. I know. Everybody's freaked out. Everybody's freaked out. I'm going up to Parents Weekend at Lincoln's College. So me and Jenny will be upstate. And, you know, it's like a tradition. If you have a freshman in college, they have one weekend out of the year where the parents hold the kids' ankles during a keg stand. They don't want his classmates to do it the whole year. So they have one weekend where the parents come up and pour the tequila shots and all that stuff.
3: Fat, drunk, and stupid is no way to go through life.
1: Fat, drunk, and stupid is exactly how we're going through today's show. Casey Smith's going to be here. I'm going to try. I don't know if this is going to happen, but I love Danny Polishuk. He's a Canadian comedian. He's a very funny guy. He's on my TV show a lot. He's supposed to come by to do like a 15-minute interview. I'm going to try to con him into doing an hour and a half and just closing the show because I want to talk to him about the lesbian bar up in Massachusetts. We're going to cover it tomorrow night on Fox News Saturday Night with George Santos and Dolph Lundgren, the man who played Ivan Drago in Rocky IV. Imagine that. The toughest fighter on earth is going to sit down with Ivan Drago. But as we get underway today, what I need to talk about first and foremost, since we were rambling about bars, is I want you to hear two people that really are the faces of the Democratic Party, for better or for worse. When it comes to national politics, Obama is one, obviously, because he was a two-term president, and he's kind of the kingmaker in the party. But Kamala is right there behind him as the runner-up in the last election and someone they still talk about as a future president.
4: Wrong.
1: Kamala will not win the presidency. And if you hear her discuss AI for another second, she might get nominated for like an actual insane asylum because she's doing this thing where she speaks in these stupid redundancies and tells you obvious things. Like, do you remember last week? The thing about AI is it's two letters, A and I. It stands for artificial intelligence.
5: Kamala is so stupid.
1: But what she's doing, and I can tell you this is a thing in TV. This is a TV thing, okay? A lot of times in TV, people that are on TV and haven't done a lot of it will open their mouth in search of something to say, meaning they want to talk, they want to do well, but instead of waiting a second later, literally a half a second later, sometimes the idea fully forms in its head, and now you have something coherent to say, and it's distilled in a concise fashion that everyone can follow. And they give the ball to the next guest, and you look semi-intelligent. Now you just have to sit there and smile on the set. I mean, that is it. Smash and grab. You're on TV, two or three other people. You answer the question, make a joke, make your point, give it back. Just give them back the ball and start listening again. because they'll say something. And at some point, a thought will form in your head, at which point you can jump back in and add something to the conversation. I mean, this is really good social advice, for real. When I was growing up, because I grew up in a town on Long Island where people, I believe, legally started drinking in third grade. Okay, Levittown, New York, everybody's parent was a veteran, a cop, or a fireman, which meant we grew up around a lot of beer, a lot. Okay, and we drank young, and you were constantly hanging out with kids older than you, and you didn't really know what they were talking about all the time, but what I found to be really useful, for real, in social situations where I thought I was like kind of above my pay grade, is I would just listen. And if I got, you know, an opening where a thought or a joke or something was there, to boom, jump in. And that's how I learned to hang with people whose conversational aptitude was a lot higher than mine. And I will tell you, I do this right now. You know, when you see me at big political events or I was in the White House, I don't show up and like, I'm running this show, baby. I just let them talk and you find your, you know, your little natural reactions. Kamala has this other problem where she is very uncomfortable in her own skin. And I do believe she is a day drunk. I know we say that in jest and we're like, she always sounds like she's on wine or pills. I think if you listen to some of these clips, she does sound like she's on both. And in this particular instance, this is a triple Lindy for Kamala because she's trying to look sober. She's also trying to explain a technology she knows nothing about.
4: She's not real smart.
1: Not at all. Okay, before we get to AI, okay, try to translate this Kamala comment into English. She was speaking at the NAACP. And apparently mixed some type of quote with another quote and ended up with the following, clip 14.
6: We cannot let any circumstance, situation, or election take our power from us. If we are not in the room, Shirley Chisholm talked about it. If you're not at the table, bring a folding chair, otherwise you might be on the menu. I'm conflating two people's sayings, you know that.
1: If you're not at the dinner table, bring a folding chair, or you might be on the menu.
7: Do you speak any English?
1: That sounds like a Matthew McConaughey commercial. Do you know the ones where they let him eat a bag of edibles and drive around in a Lincoln? You can give a rattlesnake a pair of roller skates, but if the clock on your microwave is flashing 12 o'clock, he ain't gonna mow your lawn. And everybody's like, what the F just happened? Okay, that's Kamala Harris. So imagine she just did whatever that was. If you're not at the table, bring a folding chair or you might wind up being on the menu, meaning cannibalism? Is that what's going on in the bottom half of that quote right there?
8: What in the wide, wide world of sports is going on here?
1: She's a day drunk mess. But listen to her now. Try to explain AI. She's doing this thing called the off-air podcast. And essentially, just so you know, Kamala's on a media blitz this week because she's hoping to scare up some interest from donors. She's leaning towards not running. Every political pundit will tell you that. Every Beltway insider will tell you that. She doesn't believe the party's going to give her a third shot at the presidency. Because if you remember, she ran in 2020 and dropped out in about an hour and a half. She didn't even make it to the Iowa caucuses. That is the equivalent of throwing up in the tub on New Year's Eve before the ball drops. You know, when you're young and somebody doesn't even make it to midnight, that's Kamala in primary season. But in any event, because Gavin Newsom said he wasn't going to run unless if Kamala runs because they'd cancel each other out, what he was really just doing is putting pressure on her to make her decision. Gavin Newsom is running. Okay, but Kamala is trying to decide whether or not she's going to have any support. So she's out there doing a media blitz trying to see if she can get on the world's good side. Here she is making that attempt through what she thinks is a topic worth discussing, AI and algorithms. Clip 11.
6: They're trying to dumb people down with the assumption that people don't have any interest beyond what they've already seen. Think about that.
9: Oh, yeah, the algorithm.
6: Right, but the algorithm suggesting I have no more interest because I'm looking at this yellow flower. I'm only interested.

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1: Kill us, we got to regulate it. By we've got to regulate it, they mean they have got to regulate it, okay? We is not you and me. We is not Trump, okay, or Stephen Miller or J.D. Vance. We is the Democrat Party.
2: I agree with that.
1: So Obama's out there doing the same friggin' thing. Okay, here is Obama trying to make the same point as Kamala in a roundabout way. Why? Because this is the play being sent into the huddle by the donors who control the Democrat Party.
3: I'm Hillary Clinton, and I approve this message.
1: Well, nobody knows better than her. Okay, the donors run the Democratic Party. Okay, that's a statement of fact. When Hillary was losing to Bernie in 2016, who forced Bernie out of the race? The donors. Debbie Wasserman Schultz got forced off the DNC. She was the chair. She got forced out on the eve of the convention. Her name was on everybody's press credential at a convention she wasn't even there for because she got thrown off the party.
4: Step into my office.
5: Why?
4: Because you're fired.
1: Fast forward 4 years. Okay. Biden's running. He loses four of the first five primaries. Wins South Carolina. They force literally every single person out of the race, along with an endorsement, and they all get a cabinet position. The Pete Buttigieg's of the world, you all got to go. Okay, but the same little thing, because the donor said this is the guy, this is the big ticket guy, and that's what happens now even in the interim when they're trying to figure out who a nominee is. Obviously, you want to be on the right side of the guy with the checkbook. That's the way it works in this world.
6: It costs a lot of money to run for political office.
1: That was Johnny Carson in 1980. So imagine if that was the sentiment on a late night show in 1980. Fast forward 46 years. But here he is saying the same thing. We need a town square that's regulated, that can rein in information bubbles. Here it is, clip 8.
7: I will say that the rise of social media and the siloing, the information bubbles that we all occupy, so that the reality of somebody who's reading the New York Times is entirely foreign to somebody who's watching Fox News. We're going to have to find ways to bridge that. And we're going to have to create new town squares, essentially, where everybody is having a common dialogue with certain rules. And that becomes even more important as technology accelerates and AI and deepfakes and all kinds of nonsense is coming.
1: I mean, come on, man, because what is he really saying? We need to regulate the flow of information on social media. And we doesn't mean everybody in every political party. We means them.
8: Bingo.
1: Okay, because to the point Kamala was trying to make, if the algorithm dictates what you see, it ultimately becomes responsible for what you believe. So you push censorship in the name of helping everybody. Oh, we're going to help everybody by controlling the information.
9: Don't pee on my leg and tell me it's raining.
1: Nope. They'll pee on your leg and tell you it's climate change, and you'll believe it because it'll be the only thing in your freaking feed.
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0: There it is, Fox Across America with Jimmy Fallon, holding this country together on a fired-up Friday episode of the show. Casey Smith from Barstool Sports coming by. Danny Polishuk working overtime. He doesn't know that. He committed to a 15-minute interview, but I'm going to make him stick around for an hour and a half.
1: That's just how white folks will do you.
0: Back to Obama. What a nice segue. Let me give you a little more of the Obama stuff. Obama, if you remember, spent the last election cycle and the one before it pushing Joe Biden to be president. Joe Biden, who was in his late hundreds. Joe Biden, the only president who quit talking in the middle of a sentence because he was finished.
2: You know, the rapidly rising
0: So anyway, you know Obama's case history with Joe Biden. I bring that up because yesterday in this big Salem State interview that Obama did, let me say that in English, he said what's holding the country back is old men clinging to power. And he's essentially trying to say Trump's old. Okay. But he's doing so with no regard for his own blind spot, which has always been the case with Obama. Obama's a guy who goes out to campaign events and tells you healthcare is too expensive. The bill is literally named after him. I mean, really think of the insanity of that. This guy, Republicans, don't want to bring down the cost of healthcare. They're talking to Michelle at the urinal. It's crazy. Okay. And the point is, he doesn't get called on it by the media. Because he has always been the Buckingham Palace president. The media treated him and the Democratic Party treated the media like he was Queen Elizabeth. You know how nobody wrote a bad word about Queen Elizabeth? She was in charge for about 90 years. Nobody wrote a bad word because they didn't want to get uninvited from the palace, from the big, you know, tripping the color thing and whatever dumb, you know, stupid pageants they were having and shooting dye into the sky, whatever the hell they do. Okay, nobody said a bad word about the queen because they didn't want to lose access. And that's how Obama's been covered since the day he entered national politics. And because of that, he's really bad at this because he says a lot of things that everybody watching can shake their head and be like, no, no, that's wrong. What are you talking about? But here is Obama after he pushed Biden for not one, but two terms. Now, I will admit he helped push Biden out the door after he glitched out at the debate. But you know what he did the week before the debate? He held a fundraiser with Joe Biden. Okay, so he was all in on Joe Biden till Biden started telling people he was Batman on the debate stage. But here is Obama lecturing us about old men clinging to power. Clip 9.
3: Getting younger voices out there. Giving them platforms, I think, is really important. Identifying this generations of leaders as opposed to past generations of leaders, this generation of thinkers, rather than those who still have a lot of wisdom, but are not as attuned to the moment. Because I think that one of the challenges we face globally is old men clinging to power.
4: What an idiot.
0: And the room's clapping. Yeah, the old men clinging to power. They were all lined up to vote for the oldest guy to ever hold the office. Okay, Joe Biden was running for president. Everybody in that room was behind him. Okay. But that's Obama. And it happens because, again, there's nobody in the media to be like, yo, Barack, that's a little bit of a scam right there.
5: Journalism in this country is dead and buried.
0: But I bring it up because there's one guy that the media constantly fact checks that's just throwing the fastball anyway. Benjamin Netanyahu went to the UN yesterday and might have gotten himself uninvited from Mamdani's 9/11 party.
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4: News, I'm Tom Regani. President Trump and Chinese President Xi Jinping have concluded 2 days of meetings as part of an official state visit. Fox's Aisha Hosni has more from Capitol Hill.
8: The U.S. official tells Fox that President Trump and President Xi discussed the economy, trade, super intelligence, and cooperation on a number of issues of shared importance, but there have been zero announcements on any of these topics.
4: President Trump says the two did talk about Iran, an ally of China. The Northeast is preparing for heavy rain and gusty winds as a nor'easter will batter the coast this weekend.
9: We've got four successive high tide cycles where tides will be running as much as 3 feet above normally dry ground and massive beach erosion already.
4: That's Fox Weather's Mike Seidel on New York's Long Island. 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

0: There it is, Fox Across America with Jimmy Fallon in New York. No comedy this weekend. We're back on the road next weekend. Richmond, Virginia, if you want to show up, October 3rd. Then we go down to Clearwater, Florida on October the 10th. Two shows. They're both probably single digits from sold out. But we definitely want to hang with you if you're going to be down there. And then we are going to be in Colorado Springs October 17th and Santa Rosa, California. If you're listening on KSRO, you better get tickets for October 24th or you're dead to me. November's nuts. We're going to Grand Junction, Colorado, Indianapolis, Oklahoma City. And I close out the fall tour December 5th in Concord, New Hampshire. Every one of these tickets, if you want to come see us live, available at foxacrossamerica.com. Now that Jimmy's done pimping his comedy tour, I love when people message me about that. They're like, yeah, can't believe you're talking about your freaking comedy tour. And I have right back to them. I'm like, those are the two differences between me and everyone else you're dealing with in syndicated radio. Number one, I'll respond to you because I don't think I'm a big deal. I think my weight's a big deal, but not me. Number two, I have met a lot of this audience. Okay, William, my comedy pimp, I've literally been on tour in pretty much every state in the country in the last 2 years. I think South Dakota is probably the only place I haven't been, but I'm sure William has three dates lined up there as I'm talking to you right now. But it's not about my tour. It's about Benjamin Netanyahu's tour. I loved that at the UN yesterday so much. Why, Jimmy, why? Because the UN, when I was a little kid, I thought they were a big deal. It was like all of these countries, all of these diplomats. Then I became a cab driver and realized it was just a hooker convention. Like, that's not a joke, like a cliche joke that we tell. The UN is the hooker capital of the world.
1: Oh, yes. I've read about that in the Bible.
0: Because these guys fly to America. They have diplomatic immunity. So they go to these little BS sessions during the day where they talk about saving the planet and the climate and the Congo and the...
2: Shut up! Will you shut up?
0: And all they're doing is lining up the nightlife and the day life, to be honest with you. I was a daytime cab driver. I was probably busier dropping off call girls than the nighttime guys were, like legitimately. But I didn't know until I started working in politics how the UN is just so heavily populated with raging anti-Semites. Guys, 78 countries walked out of the UN speech that Netanyahu gave yesterday. 78. Okay? And you know what they all have in common? Their religion has taught them to hate Jewish people.
3: It's people with a dirty mind that think like that.
0: So when Netanyahu shows up at the UN, he is very much the visiting team. He's being accused of genocide as a guy who's trying to prevent the genocide of his own people. You understand? On October the 7th, Israel, at least in that part, was having a rave, a dance party on a Saturday night. And these Hamas lunatics literally paraglided in and killed men, women, and children in front of their families. Like, horrific. I refuse to get into the details. I've read sentences of paragraphs and been like, yeah, I'm good. I don't need the rest of this. This is horrific. There's no way I benefit from knowing this. Okay, but such barbaric, horrific murder. Aimed at the Jewish people, and they're the ones being called the bad guys because people have decided that their response is too harsh. You know, time was you could paraglide into a country, kill 2,000 people in front of their kids, then kill their kids. And nobody gave you a hard time, am I right? You shot a rocket or two, but that was about it. Like, it's insane that they've tried to create this moral equivalence to Netanyahu's credit. Okay, he's not terribly popular here in America. They hate him around the world. But he ain't backing down. You know the old Tom Petty song, I Won't Back Down? Okay, here he is. As he gets up to speak, 78 countries start leaving. Clip one.
4: Before I begin, just a quick announcement. If there are any other moral cowards who haven't yet left this hall, please do so now. Thank you very much.
0: Moral cowards. But he's just getting going. My mayor, Zoran Mamdani, who's been telling people he'll have Netanyahu arrested by the International Criminal Court if Mamdani sets foot in New York. That's what he was saying on the campaign trail, that if Netanyahu sets foot in New York, Mamdani's going to have him arrested. Well, lo and behold, there was Netanyahu yesterday. And was Mamdani having anyone arrested? Quite the opposite. He was giving him the finger the whole time. Clip two.
4: Shame on you. Shame on you for distorting the facts. Shame on you for inverting victim and aggressor. Shame on you for spitting in the face of truth. Mr. Mamdani, since you were elected mayor of this city, many Jews no longer feel safe in New York. They talk to me. They tell me. This isn't the city we remember. It changed so quickly. Now, it's no wonder. You praise criminals convicted of supporting Hamas. You count as friends people like Hassan Piker, who said America deserved 9/11.
0: Think about that. And when he says something like, you are friends with Hassan Piker, like he literally campaigned with the guy. So you can't do like what the Abdul al-Sayed thing is. They're all like, oh, it's a Twitch streamer from California. I don't know why you keep bringing up this Twitch streamer from California. It's because you all hung out with the guy. Not once. Dozens and dozens of times. The Democrats have a lot of people running for office who believe things like America deserved 9/11, who believe things like Israel was the bad guy. Okay? And for that reason, it's become pretty trendy. Unfortunately, if you look at the Ivy League schools here in town, you know, Columbia, they were flat out attacking Jewish kids, barring them from going to class. And that's not unique to Columbia. That's friggin' the whole Ivy League. Harvard, Yale. Okay, and you know all the things happening at the California colleges. UCLA literally had a Jew-free zone. In the year 2024, they weren't allowing Jewish people to walk around the campus.
5: What the hell is the world coming to?
0: And it's because a lot of woke white people who run on this self-righteousness, this moral superiority, have been fed this influence campaign on social media that somehow Israel's been the bad guy the whole time and we just didn't realize it. You know the show Cobra Kai? It's about the movie Karate Kid, but in the present day. And they reimagine Karate Kid as if Daniel LaRusso was actually the bad guy the whole movie because he took Johnny's girlfriend, beat him up at the karate tournament, and now Johnny's down on his luck and Daniel's this jerk. And they basically did that with the Israel-Hamas conflict. They Cobra Kai'd it. They remade it in their minds as if Israel was actually the bad guy and poor Hamas was been a victim that finally stood up for itself. Except there's one small problem. Israel, like America, gives billions of dollars in aid to Gaza. Hamas, the terror group in charge of the place, pockets the money. Israel gives them tons and tons of food, as does America. But Hamas pockets most of the food. Every human rights atrocity being committed in Gaza is being committed by the people in charge of it. Okay, but Netanyahu goes on, okay, to make that point about how they're not there to commit genocide. Understand, Israel has 2 million Muslims living in Israel, so they're not going to kill Muslims. They're going to kill terrorists. Here it is, clip four.
4: You falsely, repeatedly accuse Israel of genocide. Mr. Mamdani, you tried to stop me from coming here. You tried to silence me. Well, you can't silence me. You can't silence the truth. And here's the simple truth. Here's the simple truth. Israel didn't commit genocide. Israel prevented genocide. And that's exactly what Mr. Mamdani's Hamas buddies would have done to us had we not stopped them. They would have killed every last one of us.
5: That's true. That is true.
0: Okay, that is the goal. I've played you the Bill Clinton clip before about how, you know, when he was president, they were actually trying to offer Hamas a two-state solution and Yasser Arafat at the time. But they said no, because all they wanted to do was kill Jewish people. This is real. This is Bill Clinton, Democrat. This is not Jimmy. This is not a Fox News fun fact. Bill Clinton, ladies and gentlemen.
6: The only time Yasser Arafat didn't tell me the truth was when he promised me he was going to accept the peace deal, which would have given the Palestinians a state on 96% of the West Bank and 4% of Israel, and they got to choose where the 4% of Israel was. All this was offered, and they said no. And I think part of it is that Hamas did not care about a homeland for the Palestinians. They wanted to kill Israelis and make Israel uninhabitable. Well, I got news for them. They were there first. Before there was, their faith existed.
0: Ooh, Bill Clinton saying Israel was there first before Hamas's faith existed.
5: That is correct.
0: It is correct, but he is also not getting invited to speak at national events in the Democratic Party anymore. Why? Because their emotions are their facts. They see this as Israel's the oppressor. That's what they've been taught. They have the lighter of the two skin colors. Ergo, they must be the bad guys.
7: This is absolutely gross.
0: Oh, it's so gross. That's why I love Netanyahu doing that. I mean, he walked the room. 78 countries left the minute he got introduced to speak. Like, they'll let the president of Iran speak. The president of Iran kills gay people for being gay. Stones women for showing their faces in public. He can speak. He's a hero. I mean, kidding me? Come on, man. They're like doing the wave, hitting around a beach ball when that guy walks in. But the minute Netanyahu shows up, like, hell no. Ain't nobody going to listen to this hater. Bring the other guy back in here who stones the women. Okay, that's, I mean, think about that. The UN is absurd. Iran was on the Human Rights Council, except humans don't have rights in Iran. They kill protesters. Okay, that's why Netanyahu was amazing. And Javier Milei from Argentina, also pretty good. Okay, the translator is whose voice you're hearing in this clip, but he's basically just dunking all over the UN. This was amazing. Clip 7.
8: That's to say it's become a useless organization whose only purpose is to sustain a caste of fatally arrogant parasites masquerading as well-intentioned bureaucrats. I would remind them of what Mises said. Good people do not think about controlling the lives of their fellow human beings. Those who were supposed to guarantee collective security and human rights failed in their task. Instead, they allowed chaos, violence, and international terrorism to flourish.
0: The UN's a useless organization whose only purpose is to sustain a caste of fatally arrogant parasites masquerading as well-intentioned bureaucrats. And the reason I loved it is because I lived it, man. Like, I was driving a taxi, sitting in so much traffic because of all the stupid street closures, and driving around hooker after hooker.
9: I love it when you talk dirty.
0: It's just the job, man. I'm not saying it to be, like, provocative. This isn't like a shock jock show. Just a fat guy with some witty takes. But the reality is, I loved watching them get read their truth because they inconvenienced so many people in the name of their whole elevated holier-than-thou mindset of, we're the diplomats. We flew here on private jets to save the world from climate change. You can't have meat anymore because cows are bad for the environment. Eat some bugs while I go to the Palm Steakhouse with a hooker. That's what the UN is. They're just parasites. This is what happened, guys. You got to understand this. I'm not making political points. I'm making human points, okay? Because the U.S. in a post-World War II environment was so morally and financially superior to the rest of the world, we were tasked with rebuilding the planet with which we had saved. And in the process of doing that, things like the Marshall Plan and everything else that came along with it saw us footing the bill on gazillions of dollars of reconstruction efforts, many of which served our purposes, allowed us to put military bases in certain countries so we could project strength throughout the world, further insulate ourselves from homeland attacks by having safe gaps, stopgap measures in place on other continents. You know, there was a real method to this. Okay, but in the process, there was a lot of symbolic engagement, meaning things that go on to this day, like the Paris Climate Change Treaty. Okay, when we sign these big treaties with these other dirtbag diplomats, they're non-binding. What that means is legally nobody has to follow anything. But we do, because we're the richest country in the world and we're supposed to be the thought leader. That's kind of bending everybody to our will. Okay, and in truth, nobody's doing anything. They're just playing ball, going along to get along at these get-togethers because they know we're fitting the bill for everything. Okay, do you remember when Trump first became president? He was like, NATO doesn't pay their fair share. And everybody in the media was like, how dare he alienate our allies like that? Donald Trump fracturing global alliances. But are they really an ally if they're not paying their fair share? If we're getting stuck footing the bill for everything? Like the Paris Climate Change Agreement, China signed that. They signed the Paris Climate Change Agreement. You know what they did right after? They started opening a dozen coal plants a week because they don't believe in clean energy. So they don't care. And it doesn't matter what we do with climate change because we're being outpolluted by a margin of 16 to 1. And everybody at the UN knows that and is putting no pressure on China to change their ways because they're the second largest economy after us. So they do whatever the hell they want. Okay, but they still all show up on their private jets and lecture you on climate change, you on reducing your carbon footprint. Okay, why? Because they can. That's what this is about. This is about bureaucratic parasites, as Millet called it, that are just mooching off the American teat. And they come here and inconvenience American citizens so they can bang American hookers in some instance and cause traffic jams for the rest of us. And then say, hey, if you don't like traffic, you should just be taking mass transit. You'd be helping the environment, by the way. That's what the UN is.
9: I'm sick and tired of all this bullshit.
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0: There it is, Fox Across America with Jimmy Failla. Casey Smith, top in the next hour. If you're familiar with Casey's work, she's over at Barstool Sports. And she also obviously covers college football on Saturdays on the Big Fox show. And she does a lot with John Gruden. She hosts the Gruden Show with John Gruden and his brother. So she's got a lot to say in the way of sports. I'm also going to get her take on a lot of the shenanigans going on with this dopey West Massachusetts lesbian bar. There's basically, if you haven't been following this story, it's called a COVID-conscious lesbian bar.
1: What the hell did you just say?
0: A COVID-conscious lesbian bar has an N95 mask mandate, which sounds good until you realize if you want to drink a drink, you got to take your freaking mask off. So it's all stupid. Hasn't been good for business. But there's been a mutiny because they relaxed the mask mandate to optional, meaning you're welcome to come to the bar in your KN95 mask. But if someone wants to come without one and, I don't know, show their face, drink a beer, okay, they're welcome to do that too. This has led into an absolute mutiny up at this bar. And they're calling them, you know, murdering the disabled, eugenicists. It's crazy. And what's so psychotic about the whole thing is that it's clearly not being done in the name of any science or protectionary measure, because if the mask works that you're wearing, you don't have to worry what anyone else is doing.
2: He knows what he's talking about.
0: This was the whole argument with the vaccine mandate. Okay, they just wanted to control you. Okay, if you're vaccinated and you believe it works, you don't have to worry about anything I do. You're covered. Same with your KN95 mask. But that's when you realize it's more about control. And you realize the bigger lie when it came to the COVID vaccine is that they knew it wasn't actually going to protect us the way they said it would, which is why Fauci was writing those exact words in all of his emails that he refused to answer to under oath.
3: He should be behind bars.
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26: A productive meeting. I'm Lisa Lucera, Fox News. That's what President Trump is saying about the state visit of Chinese President Xi Jinping.
27: America is very happy about this visit, and I'm sure China is very happy
6: explosive.
26: The president says the two talked about the Iran conflict, artificial intelligence, and the economy, with Xi noting the two will meet two more times before the end of the year. The White House says President Trump is canceling nearly $1 billion in spending approved by Congress, using a rare and contested power to cut funding for immigrant services and diversity-focused initiatives. For a third time, the Supreme Court has turned away an attempt to use a new Missouri congressional map backed by President Trump, halting a federal appeals court ruling that would have revived the Republican-friendly map for the November election. And the administration can move forward on a federal voter database intended to root out non-citizen voters.
12: A Supreme Court order.